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4: Scattered showers across the Finger Lakes tonight, an overnight low 51 degrees. A beautiful day tomorrow, mix of sun and clouds, pleasant, high near 70. Partly cloudy tomorrow night, 48 overnight. Mostly sunny and warmer for Tuesday, 77. Partly cloudy Tuesday night, 55, and showers Wednesday, 75.
5: Were made official at the final Board of Education meeting of the school year. Four of the 29 cuts were retirements. It comes after the district recently found a $3 million budget deficit. The positions will officially be eliminated June 30th.
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0: And now, the man who travels over 400,000 miles each year, Peter Greenberg.
2: Peter Greenberg, and welcome back to Peter Greenberg Worldwide for this first weekend of June 2026. If you're just joining us, I hope you're having a great weekend where you happen to be. Let me tell you where we happen to be. Get out your maps, boys and girls. 33 degrees, 37 minutes north, 117 degrees, 55 minutes west. We're in Newport Beach, California at the Lido House. And of course, you can always reach me. Just email me, peter at petergreenberg.com with your name, phone number, question or problem. We will solve it right here on the air. Joining us now, one of our favorite guests, required reading for me, and it should be required reading for you, viewfromthewing.com. He's the guy who started it, and it never ceases to amaze you what he comes up with. Our good friend Gary Leff, how are you, sir?
3: I'm doing very well. How are you, Peter?
2: You know, here's the thing. We talk about the tarmac delay rule that went into effect about 11 or 12 years ago, and it used to say that if your plane was delayed and you were out on the tarmac for more than 3 hours and the airline didn't return you by that time, they were liable to fines of up to $27,500 per passenger. Tell me about the most recent situation where people were trapped on the plane for 7 and

0: half hours.
1: Well, you know, this actually happened to several planes on the same night on the 20th of May. There were three different United flights out of Newark where this was happening. One of them was flying to San Francisco in the evening, one of them was flying to Chicago, and one to Denver. And we had bad thunderstorms. I mean, this is what sets these kinds of things up, and that's why airlines wind up with these rules in the first place. Is you get sit on the tarmac and they wait, wanting to take off and not wanting to lose their spot, and passengers wind up trapped. And each of these three flights were out there for at least 7 hours. That San Francisco flight for 7.5 before they went back to the gate after midnight, scrubbed the flight for the night, and then operated that same flight the next day. And, everyone on that flight was offered, as I understand it, a $200 voucher for future travel for their seven-hour delay. And in the case of that Chicago flight, we learned that the only thing folks were offered were small cups of water and Biscoff cookies, because airlines are required to have snacks and drinks on board to distribute to passengers in case of that emergency. And, people are hungry. Babies are crying, and people are really freaking out when they're stuck. And, there was nothing that they could do about it.
0: And does weather get them off the hook in terms of that fine?
1: No, it doesn't. However, it's not entirely clear how much the fine should be, because as you note, for many years, the position of the Department of Transportation was that the fine is per passenger. But it's also been argued, and it's not clear in the rule, whether it's actually supposed to be per flight. And that's something that airlines argue. And this current DOT has not yet levied a single fine for an extended tarmac delay.
0: Uh-oh.
1: So we don't know what position they're going to take.
0: Well, I have to tell you, and I say this on the air all the time, if bad behavior doesn't result in severe financial consequences, the bad behavior continues.
1: Well, and not only that, the airlines aren't required to compensate passengers, but in the past, the compensation they do provide to passengers has counted against the fine. So, there's been a huge incentive to take care of customers when something like that happened, knowing that they're going to have to pay anyway, pay the passengers or pay the government, and they'd rather pay the people who are their customers. So it takes away the incentive to make the passengers whole, too.
0: Now, speaking about delays, is it true that United Airlines now is working on a pilot program to actually email maintenance videos to passengers if there's a delay?
1: So this is what United's CEO Scott Kirby explained. So for a number of years, they've been really, really good at using plain language to explain what is happening to their flights when there's a delay or a cancellation.
0: By the way, that's a good idea.
1: It absolutely is. And they're not the only ones now, but they're further ahead, I think, than everyone else. American Airlines started doing it, but they don't have the same degree of specificity that United has. And the way Scott Kirby puts it out is, he says, I want to be able to explain to customers what's going on the way that I would get the explanation if I were to call in with that level of transparency what happened, and do it in language that people can understand. And the latest is that they're working on an improvement where they would even say, look, let's show a video of, where the part is, what kind of work they're going to have to do to a plane when it's a maintenance delay, so that people understand. And that's I think the kind of radical candor that people aren't used to, that they would appreciate. Okay, they're really giving me the true scoop, and there's not a whole lot that I can do. I feel powerless, but when I have information, I'm not just being kept in the dark.
0: Yeah, and you're being involved in the ongoing story, which people, I think, will appreciate.
1: And the way that they actually call this, every flight has a story. And so they'll tell the story of that flight and what's going on to the customers on the flight.
0: Yeah, I want to see the video of them boarding three Biscoff cookies just in case. All right, moving on. This one always got my attention at viewfromthewing.com. Who's the guy who bought a ticket for a humanoid robot?
1: So there have been more than one on Southwest Airlines, and probably on other airlines too, but Southwest is the one that wound up in the news because they actually implemented a rule against a seat for a humanoid robot. And I think of it as like a musical instrument, and you can buy it a seat for that big instrument that's really valuable, and you can't trust checking it, and you can't put it in the overhead either. But I do think this is something we're going to start running into a lot. Look, I mean, Elon Musk is repurposing one of his factories from Tesla S and X vehicles to building robots. This is going to come along a lot faster than you think, where people have them and you need to take them with you. You're not going to be able to check them unless they have removable batteries that you remove, and they're going to be very valuable. You're not going to want to check them either. And it's going to make sense to put them in a seat. So, you know, what is the kind of policy that's going to allow or not? You've got passengers and you've got humanoid life forms. And what exactly is going to be that distinction? And one thing we're obviously going to have to work through is what it looks like during an evacuation. Are they in the way, or are they going to be the ones assisting? And frankly, I don't know.
0: Well, the good thing is at least they won't be leaving with their carry-on bags.
1: Well, we hope not. But we know that that electric vehicles that have, you know, self-driving capability often don't follow all the traffic laws, just like people don't. So we're going to have to wait and see. Plus, how are these are they the carry-on bags or are they passengers? And, you know, what will it mean for them to go down an evacuation slide? Can they do it safely?
0: Well, they can't do it safely if you remove the batteries. They're just going to sit there like a piece of dead luggage.
1: I know. Well, maybe you're going to be charging them on the plane, plugging them into seat.
0: Oh, wonders never cease. All right. But the bottom line is, I think it's a good idea that they're going to show you the maintenance videos. I really do. Because people can learn about what goes into a flight. You know, people just make the assumption that the plane has been waiting for them for 20 years, when the plane only maybe landed 20 minutes earlier. And they got to turn that plane around. They got to make sure it works. And I think that's, involving people in the process allows them to truly appreciate the product. And I'm glad United is doing it.
1: Well, you know, on the robot issue too, by the way, there's a new lounge in the Minneapolis airport called The Portal that has a robot bartender that's going to be mixing the drinks. Anyone with a priority pass card that may have one of those premium credit cards is going to be able to get in there. It's in Terminal 1 where most of the major airlines are. And we've actually seen one airline that has tested a robotic flight attendant. So, you know, I think this is coming, people.
0: God help us all. All right, Gary Left. Required reading, as I always say, viewfromthewing.com is what you got to look for. And we'll be back with more from the Lido House here. That's, by the way, it's the former Newport Beach City Hall. A lot of stories there, too, as Peter Greenberg Worldwide returns right after this.
2: Your flight might be late, but we're right on time. Peter Greenberg Worldwide will be right back.
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become known in Owego as the Great Fire. Nearly two full years later, a hotel was built near the rubble. Eventually, new businesses emerged and life went on after the Great Fire of 1849. In fact, many of those buildings remain standing in present-day Owego. I'm Joe Salzone, and that's been a moment of 607 History from News Talk WHCU.

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1: Peter Greenberg back with you as Eye on Travel continues from the Lido Hotel, otherwise known as the Lido House, right here in Newport Beach, California. 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Check out the Newport Bay Conservancy, a wonderful group of nonprofits doing all the precious resources in Southern California and protecting them. They organize community-based native habitat restoration and conduct various environmental education programs. But the cool part about it is you can volunteer. In fact, they need enthusiastic volunteers in a variety of weekly activities such as restoration, education, outreach, and research. But guess what? You're going to be outside. You're going to be hanging out with the very people who live here. Who better to give you the best tour ever of Newport Beach than the folks you just helped? If you want more information on how you can volunteer when you get here, it's easy. 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You know, I've been coming down to Newport since I was 21 years old. I should say Newport Beach. And part of it, of course, is not just Newport Beach itself, but Balboa Island, which has an amazing history of where it started and how it started. And joining me now, the president of the Balboa Island Museum, John Connors. First of all, John, I should say welcome, but also you're originally from Long Island.
2: I am. I'm a New Yorker by at least growing up and spent the better part.

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1: Scattered showers across the Finger Lakes tonight, an overnight low 51 degrees. A beautiful day tomorrow, mix of sun and clouds, pleasant, high near 70. Partly cloudy tomorrow night, 48 overnight. Mostly sunny and warmer for Tuesday, 77. Partly cloudy Tuesday night, 55, and showers Wednesday, 75.
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2: ABC News, I'm Chuck Sievertson. The initial agreement announced by President Trump with Iran tonight ends the U.S. Navy blockade of the Strait of Hormuz immediately, but oil tankers won't be moving yet. Mines have to be cleared, says the president. He says the strait isn't opening until the signing of the deal next Friday. Iran's National Security Council says the agreement stops the war on all fronts, including Lebanon, immediately and permanently. The Iranian Council says negotiations for a final agreement will be postponed until after the U.S. fulfills its obligations. That includes the nuclear issues. ABC News Chief Global Affairs Correspondent Martha Raddatz in Jerusalem.
3: White House officials have said this agreement is not based on trust but verification, and this still has a very long way to go before any permanent peace or nuclear deal is hammered out.
2: Russians have launched a massive overnight missile attack at Ukraine's capital, Kyiv, says the mayor. This is ABC News.
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4: The Marathon Central School District is cutting 29 positions. The staff reductions were made official at the final Board of Education meeting of the school year. Four of the 29 cuts were retirements. It comes after the district recently found a $3 million budget deficit. The positions will officially be eliminated June 30th.
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9: Peter Greenberg back with you as Eye on Travel continues from the Lido House right here in Newport Beach, California. Of course, if you want to reach me, it's easy. Just email me, peter@petergreenberg.com with your name, phone number, question or problem, and we solve it right here on the air as we do on every single show. My next guest knows a little bit about the Lido House because he's the chef partner at the mayor's table right here. Riley Huddleston, I mean, I've got to tell you, you had me at snap peas. The thing about hotel food, which has changed so much and so much for the better in recent years, is that it's not just hotel food. It's great food. You're thinking about the local market. You're thinking about, you know, cuisine that goes beyond prime rib and baked potatoes. You're not an afterthought anymore. People actually want to come to the hotel and eat at the restaurant.
10: Absolutely. You know, it's changed for the better, but I feel like I've always been on that forefront in the hotel world because they always thought it was an amenity to the hotel. And it's like, no, it's not an amenity. Because if you do it right, people will stay because they're, I mean, especially in today's society, traveling to eat great food.
9: Right. So what did you do differently here? Or at least as you came up the flagpole here, how did you do things differently then?
10: Yeah, we conceptualized Lido House as a whole. It's built for the community. So we really had to think about the community first.
9: You thought local.
10: Yes, it was local because, I mean, we are in an up-and-coming, I mean, Newport's always been pretty savvy, but even on the food and culinary scene, beverage scene is keeps on evolving and getting even a little bit more.
5: I'm going to make an assumption here about Newport. You tell me if I'm right or wrong. Newport Beach kitchens and homes are the most underutilized kitchens in the world because everybody likes to eat out.
10: I would probably agree with that.
5: Am I right?
10: I think you're right.
5: Everybody goes to eat out. Nobody says come over to the house for dinner.
10: No. Unless they have a private chef, they are definitely not using their kitchens.
5: Right. They're showing up and they want to be entertained and they want to eat well.
10: Correct.
5: So how have you adjusted the menu for that?
10: Sourcing everything is most important to make sure that you're getting, like, you want to eat the quality that you're going to eat at home. So even if it's with a private chef.
5: No. I don't want to eat the quality of eating home. I'm eating squeezed cheese at home. What are you talking about? No, I want to upscale it.
10: Yeah. Well, at least to where your food is coming from. All my buddies and that do cook at home, or every once in a while, like maybe they'll have a barbecue, they're buying the best quality beef they can buy. Or they're going to the farmer's market, or somebody's going to the farmer's market to shop for them. So we're doing that same thing. And then, of course, you know, our talent is to make it better than you've ever had, because that's why we hire talented chefs.
5: All right, so let's talk about sourcing itself. How is the sourcing here in Newport Beach?
10: The sourcing in Newport Beach, I don't know, but the sourcing here at Lido House is, there's nothing on the menu that we do not know where it comes from. It means the nautical coordinates for our fish, to the beef, the rancher's name, to our salt. We know exactly where our salt or our peppercorns are handpicked.
5: Wait, I got to back you up. You tell me you know the nautical coordinates from where the fish are coming from?
10: Yeah. I mean, we take it to a bit anal, for sure. But
5: So every one of your fish comes with a GPS?
10: Pretty much. When we order it, the captain of the boat sends us the coordinates. And then we know where that fish was caught.
5: Okay, so are you sophisticated to know when you get those coordinates, hey, that's a bad stretch of water, we don't want the fish?
10: Yeah. No, wow. I'm not. But if it's further out or if it's deeper, then I know. But if it's close.
5: You want the fish coming from the canyons out there.
10: Yeah, I want it deep. Yeah. I want deep water where it's richer and fattier fish. So.
5: I didn't know that. Okay, cool. So if you have fatty tuna on the menu, they want deep for it.
10: Oh, yeah. Yeah. We definitely have some of the best fish, and we'll get it anywhere in the world, but we primarily focus here in the Pacific.
5: Now, here's the question I ask all the chefs. You're no exception, so here we go. Because you've been here for how many years now?
10: Well, since before opening, so 8 years.
5: Okay, so in the 8 years you've been here, is there one thing on the menu you put on the menu and say, everybody's going to love this, it's going to be the hottest thing since sliced bread, and it tanked? And then conversely, is there something you put on the menu you said, you know what? Do I have to put this on the menu? And everybody wants it.
10: Yeah. One was, so I moved here from Chicago, which is one of the greatest food scenes in the world.
5: Oh, I couldn't agree more.
10: And it goes
5: beyond deep dish pizza, too.
10: Yes, absolutely. It's everything. But coming out here, it was, hey, everybody, you know, Southern California, you know, really south of LA, everybody's vegetarian. You know, that's what. Especially from the Midwest. So everybody talks about the vegetables and everything. So coming out here, I put a crudité, a very elaborate crudité on the menu. And
5: so tell me what was in it.
10: I mean, we would take even the celery. We would compress the celery with a juice so it's flavorful. And then we would take a house-made nut butter and put that on there so it's like ants on a log. But then we'd take freeze-dried olives and turn that into a gel to put on top so it's ants on a log. That was like one of the things of many. There was probably like 45 different vegetables that we did in different fashions.
5: 45?
10: Yes. It was intense. And it came out on this beautiful ice platter, and I thought it was going to be the coolest thing.
5: And how
10: ever.
5: Many people ordered it?
10: You know, maybe 1%.
5: Let me guess. No longer on the menu.
10: No, it did not last on the menu. It was a lot of prep, a lot of labor.
5: I would have ordered that just to see it.
10: Yeah. And that was pretty much the only people that ever ordered it. There's not the vegetarians that you think that Southern California TV
5: is. Can I say something
10: for.
5: About Southern California? They're all in denial.
10: That's right.
5: Hey, we're talking to Riley Huddleston, the chef partner right here at the Mayor's Table at the Lido House Hotel. When we come back, more with me and Riley about what made it on the menu and what still is on that might actually surprise you. Back right after this. Stick around.
8: Your flight might be late, but we're right on time. Peter Greenberg Worldwide. We'll be right back.
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8: 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Since 1998, Access to Independence of Cortland County has been advocating for and helping to improve the lives of people living with disabilities. 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
11: And we're back. Peter Greenberg here talking with Riley Huddleston, the chef partner at the Mayor's Table here in Lido Beach Hotel in Newport Beach Hotel, Newport Beach, California, the home of vegetarian denial is what we were going to talk about. Okay, so what did you put on the menu? You figured no one's going to order this and everybody wanted it.
12: Well, when we first opened, we had a bar menu that was separate from the dining room menu. And we put a burger on there. Yes, I can make a mean burger. I've done it for majority of my life, right? So put a burger on the menu and then it goes to the bar. It's only on the bar. So of course it goes past diners in the dining room. Why can't I have the burger? Fine. You can have the burger. Then we got best burger in Orange County that was reviewed the first year we were open. So now I have a line out the door, all trying to come in for the burger. Now my servers are upset because now they're not making necessarily the check average that they wanted. They're not serving what they wanted. I'm not making what I wanted to make. So,
11: but you can't not do it.
12: But you can't not do it. So you just end up you know, biting the bullet and you're like, fine, we'll put the burger on the menu. And the burger has still been on the menu. And even since has gotten best burger in Orange County. We have a beautiful gold trophy. It our Orange County and then Newport Beach. So
11: very cool.
12: Yeah. But that is one that, you know, not necessarily something that as a chef you're like, yeah, but, you know, it's okay. It's, hey, I'll still take it.
11: Because people still want it.
12: That's right. Still sells.
11: Now, being in Southern California, people always think, okay, you have to have Mexican food. You have to have American food. Forgetting the burger, you still do that too.
12: Yep. So, I mean, the burger is an all-American treat, but you can go through the history of how a burger came to be, and it's not really American at all. So it's one of those fascinating, you know, we've adopted it.
11: Okay, now I started this conversation out with the snap peas. What's different about your snap peas?
12: So our snap peas are definitely from Two Peas in the Pod, which is a funny name for the farm. So they come from a local farm, and we end up charring them. So we take Japanese charcoal, bichutan, and we char the peas on it and cool them down, and then they go into this beautiful vinaigrette that has just a punch of umami and acid, but then with the freshness and the brightness from the peas themselves are remarkable.
11: Wow. My dish entirely. And I'm not a vegetarian. I just go for the snap peas.
12: Yeah. They're worth it.
11: The hotel itself. What's the biggest surprise? Because there are a lot of hotels that have been here for a while in Newport Beach. They've had different names. I remember the Four Seasons became something else, right? What's special about this hotel that people aren't expecting?
12: I think it's truly Newport Beach's local beach house. You know, we have so many locals that are coming constantly. The community helped us get this development done, and we have really kind of pulled that through. So when you walk into the lobby, it feels like you're in your living room. And then you come into the restaurant. If you're sitting at the bar or sitting at a table, there's people around you that are locals. You go on the rooftop, it's mostly locals. It's truly driven by locals. So it's great as a guest coming from somewhere else or doing a staycation that you're talking to locals. You're hearing the history. You're hearing what their favorite things are. And I think it sets it truly apart from the rest of the hotels.
11: I was really quite surprised when I checked into the hotel yesterday. I was surrounded by families, and they're all locals.
12: Yeah,
11: I mean, they brought the kids are here, the grandparents are here. I mean, it's become a community center.
12: Yeah, it's true. I have never seen anything like it in any city or place I've ever worked. So it is special for Newport Beach.
11: And in terms of the hotel rooms themselves, right? I judge a hotel by a number of things, one of which, of course, is lighting. They're bright. You don't feel that you're being trapped by mood lighting, which drives me nuts. I want to be able to control the light in the room. I didn't have any problem with the light, including in the bathroom. You actually focused on that.
12: Yeah. It's that beach house, because the beach house is bright, airy, light. You know, you should feel comfort. And those rooms we haven't even touched since we've opened the hotel. We haven't had to do anything to them, and people just absolutely rave about those guest rooms.
11: No, it's true. And in fact, I was really surprised, because most hotel, I say this all the time, most hotel designers I don't think have ever stayed in a hotel room. I don't think anybody designs an airport has ever flown. You know, it's the choices that you make that are commonsensical, whether it's the thickness of the carpet or the light in the room or the water pressure in the shower or the choice of flooring that you do. It all makes a difference.
12: I think that's where we differentiate at Lido House, is we think, and from the development before when we were just doing schematic drawings, it really is, how is the guest going to use this hotel?
11: And if you can figure that out, you have a successful hotel.
12: That's right.
11: Riley Hostin, the chef partner at the Mayor's Table, right here at the Lido House Hotel in Newport Beach. And trust me, you want to get the charred snap peas. You will not be disappointed. Back with more as Eye on Travel continues from the Lido House right here in Newport Beach right after this.
0: Your flight might be late, but we're right on time. Peter Greenberg Worldwide will be right back.

0: Welcome back to Peter Greenberg Worldwide. Once again, here's Peter Greenberg.
1: Peter Greenberg back with you along with Bill Lobdell, the Newport Beach historian. I should say the Newport Beach historian laureate right here in Southern California. Right before the break, we were talking about Newport Beach is the, well, for lack of a better definition, the Hollywood Hamptons, where all the rich and famous stars would come down and they'd hang out down here.
2: Yeah, it was a very short drive. I think it's 550 miles from Hollywood, from L.A., and it was just a great getaway. People in Newport Beach didn't care much about whether you're a star or not, so they were able to, especially on their boat, that was a big thing, is they're able to get on the harbor and not be bothered by anybody. So John Wayne's boat, very famous Wild Goose, that was still around, actually, in the harbor, and you know, Bogart and all these folks had just these beautiful, Lucille Ball and Desi Arnaz, just beautiful yachts. And it added a lot of glamour to the city.
1: It's true. And the funny thing about it is, you know, if you go a little further north in Marina Del Rey, you have about 8,000 boats there, none of which ever leave the dock. I mean, people have boats and then they don't use them. I think that's criminal. but at Newport, the boats go out.
2: Yeah, it's very active. We have, I'm going to say 10 yacht clubs here, and they have, if anybody's familiar with Duffy electric boats, that was an invention of a 17-year-old kid here, sort of electric, equivalent of electric car. And, that, I think now those boats make up like 25% of the boats in the harbor, and they're all over the world now, but, it makes it accessible to people who don't have, you know, bazillion dollars. They can get a Duffy, they can rent it for an hour or two, or they can buy it. They're pretty affordable, and it's sort of democratized the harbor.
1: It has. In fact, I mean, on a given weekend afternoon, they're all out there. It's almost a parade.
2: Yeah, it's just beautiful. And Newport has these bluffs around it, so a lot of people go down and sit on these bluffs and watch the boats come in and out, and just, you know, absolutely gorgeous boats and giant boats and, you know, all kinds of different vessels out there.
1: And of course, one of the hidden gems around here is a place called Crystal Cove.
2: Yeah, that is, you know, they have a sign there, like turn back your clock to 1934 or something like that. It's a beautiful little community right on the beach. A lot of cottages at the state over the past few years renovated. And so they're super cute beach cottages. You could go on the State of California website somewhere and you can actually reserve those. They're very reasonable. There's a restaurant right in the middle of the community. And then you have miles of beaches on each side, which are pretty deserted for the most part. So it has kind of a Central California feel in Southern California.
1: And of course, the real tip is go on the weekdays, not the weekend.
2: Yeah, we always like going there in the middle of winter, which isn't like, it's pretty mild, but we love going there then because there's really almost nobody there and you have the beach to yourself. You have, you know, when you go to the restaurant, it's not very crowded. Yeah. Summer weekends are tough.
1: Now, is it true that the cottages in Crystal Cove actually raise a martini flag when it's happy hour?
2: Yeah, it is true. And I don't know how much they do it now, but it was a big deal back in the day. It was Saturday at 4 o'clock and I think Sunday at 4 o'clock, but they'd have a whole ceremony. They'd have a flagpole. They'd have a flag with a martini glass and kind of silhouette. And they would, it'd be very, from the pictures at least, it was kind of a solemn, like they took it, they had fun with it, but it was, you know, it's fairly, serious tradition for them.
1: I used to have a friend who lived on the beach in Carpinteria near Santa Barbara, and at his house he had an old cannon, a small cannon, and every day when it was cocktail hour, he'd put the gunpowder in, load up a can of Campbell's soup, and then fire the cannon into the ocean. And that signified it was time to go drinking. I don't know if that's still going on, but everybody knew what time it was, at least. They didn't have to look for the flag. They listened for the exploding soup can.
2: That's awesome.
1: But in your experience here in Newport Beach, when people come here, what's the one part of the history here that surprises them the most?
2: I think it's the richness of it and the that it's old, Southern California old. But, you know, it goes back, as I said earlier, it goes back to 1870. There's all these twists and turns. There was going to be a giant coastal freeway through town. There was, you know, it was a commercial with pleasure harbor. There's all these different turns that Newport took. I think if you wanted to, someone traveling here, first thing I'd do is go on Balboa Island and take the ferry across to the peninsula. And it's a 300-yard boat ride, but it's just beautiful. You get a sense of the geography of Newport Beach, and it's just, I go down there from time to time just to go back and forth on the ferry because it's very peaceful and relaxing.
1: Yeah, it's not the world's longest ferry ride, but you see everything on the way.
2: You do. It's breathtaking. Every time it's breathtaking, whether it's, you know, stormy or sunny or windy or, you know, whatever. It's just, it's a really great way to see for a short amount of time, but you basically have a giant boat at your disposal.
1: Bill Lobdell, the Newport Beach Historian Laureate, thank you so much for joining us today. And of course, that music means you're out of time for this hour. Stick around, everybody. We got a whole lot more coming from Newport Beach, including the Duffy boats that he talked about, as Eye on Travel returns right after this.
0: That wraps up this hour of Peter Greenberg Worldwide. Have a travel question or problem? 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
7: Scattered showers across the Finger Lakes tonight, an overnight low 51 degrees. A beautiful day tomorrow, mix of sun and clouds, pleasant, high near 70. Partly cloudy tomorrow night, 48 overnight. Mostly sunny and warmer for Tuesday, 77. Partly cloudy Tuesday night, 55, and showers Wednesday, 75.
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8: From ABC News, I'm Chuck Siebertson. 5 more days until the oil tankers move and the Strait of Hormuz gets back to normal. That indicated by President Trump, announcing on social media the immediate lifting of the U.S. Navy blockade of the oil shipping route. It also writes that the strait isn't opening, though, until the signing of the deal next Friday. It's because mines have to be cleared, says the president. Iran's National Security Council says the war on all fronts, including Lebanon, will end immediately and permanently starting tonight. It says negotiations for a final agreement will be postponed until after the U.S. fulfills its obligations. ABC's Martha Raddatz in Jerusalem.
9: But the technical details of the nuclear portion are yet to be established. Former Israeli senior military intelligence officer Avner Villar telling us that it is doubtful Prime Minister Netanyahu would support the deal.
10: Well, we've known the Iranians for many years. You don't really believe that. The fact that they promised or they signed something is worth anything.
9: White House officials have said this agreement is not based on trust, but verification. And this still has a very long way to go before any permanent peace or nuclear deal is hammered out.
8: If the strait doesn't open, it's bad news for gasoline prices, says Bob McNally, head of Rapidan Energy Group.
11: We've lost well over a billion barrels of oil in the world market.
8: And the world market sets the price even of our U.S. oil. President Trump will travel tonight to a G7 summit in Evian, France, a large demonstration near the site of the summit in nearby Geneva today. Switzerland and France say they are mobilizing thousands of troops to ensure security. The first sporting event at the White House scheduled for tonight, a $60 million sponsor-covered UFC cage fight. Mr. Trump has a long friendship with UFC's chief and owns stock in its parent company. Russians launching a massive missile attack at Ukraine. You're listening to ABC News.
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8: The curfew is in effect at City Center, Newport News, Virginia, following a so-called teen takeover event last weekend that drew an estimated 450 teenagers to the area. There were some arrests in connection with curfew violations and other charges, including assault, disorderly conduct. Business owners complained.
15: Just to create a disturbance all the way around. I don't think anything's unsafe, but I do think like it's a lot of unnecessary, unorganized chaos.
8: Robert Gregory, a business manager. Total Palestinian deaths from the Israel-Hamas war are now over 73,000, says Gaza's health ministry. Israeli military operations continue despite a stalled ceasefire since last fall. Israel says it's targeting Hamas militants. A personal angle to the Knicks' first NBA championship in 53 years from ABC's Trevor Altz.
16: Jalen Brunson playing like the king of New York.
17: Brunson drives, Brunson shoots, ties the game.
16: He finished the game with 45 points, 15 of them in the fourth quarter.
17: The floater's up and good! Jalen Brunson with another answer!
16: Jalen, embraced by his father and Knicks assistant coach Rick Brunson, sharing that championship moment.
18: What does it mean to you to get to experience this with your dad alongside you?
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16: In the five NBA Finals games, Brunson averaged 32 points, 4 assists, and 2 steals, earning him the honor of the Finals' most valuable player.
8: ABC's Trevor Ault. Chuck Sievertson, ABC News.
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7: 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A beautiful day tomorrow, mix of sun and clouds, pleasant, high near 70. Partly cloudy tomorrow night, 48 overnight. Mostly sunny and warmer for Tuesday, 77. Partly cloudy Tuesday night, 55, and showers Wednesday, 75.
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2: Hi, everybody. Peter Greenberg here as Peter Greenberg Worldwide continues for this first full weekend of June 2026. I hope you're having a great weekend where you happen to be. And if you're just joining us, let me tell you where we happen to be. Get out those maps. It's 33 degrees, 37 minutes north, 117 degrees, 55 minutes west. We are coming to you from the Lido House, which happens to be located in the former site of the Newport Beach City Hall right here in Newport Beach, California. Great hotel, great restaurant, great location, and great history. A lot of stuff to talk about in the news this week, so let's get to it. And it gets down to different ways you're boarding flights now, and in some cases, doing security at a different point in the actual travel process. So for the folks that are flying on American Airlines, let's say from Rockford, Illinois, the airport there, well, you go to the airport, you park your car, you check in, well, you're not going to go to a gate. There's a good chance you'll go through a short security line, because the security lines are much shorter in Rockford, and then, I mean, of course, you check your bags in, right? Then you hop on a bus, and the bus is going to drive directly onto the tarmac at Chicago's O'Hare Airport. That's right. You're getting on the interstate and driving to Chicago O'Hare. And then it goes right through the security there. You've already passed it and takes you directly to your gate. How cool is that? Right? No more schlepping other than and the parking's cheaper at Rockford. I think the parking's cheaper at Rockford than most other airports. Now they're trying a similar situation if you're flying Delta or JetBlue out of Boston's Logan Airport. So you'll also clear security before ever arriving at Logan Airport to a remote boarding area, right? A remote check-in facility in Framingham, Mass. You'll check your bags in, get your boarding pass, and of course you'll also park your car like Rockford for a lot less. Then you get on a bus, which takes you past security at Logan and directly to your gate. I like this. This reminds me of the early days in London where you actually went to a bus depot near a supermarket, checked in there at British Airways, checked your bags in, got your boarding pass, and then went to the airport. And you never slept a bag. Not bad. And by the way, they managed to lose less bags that way. Don't ask me how, but they did. That service is long gone, but these two new services are starting up. If you're going to take one, let me know what you think. It's got promise. Okay. Now, speaking of no promise at all, the numbers are in. For the last full month that Spirit operated as an airline. And guess what? The airline during that last month, before they ran out of money, lost over $320 million. So let's put this in perspective. They were asking the government for a $500 million bailout. That would have lasted maybe 2 weeks, having to pay off the other $327 million they lost. So it seems to me now, looking back at it, that their fate was sealed. Now, what's happened in the wake of all that? JetBlue, Frontier, some other airlines like American wasted no time in invading Fort Lauderdale, the former base of Spirit, and adding flights, adding gates, adding routes to fill that gap. Now, does that mean they're going to be doing great business? Remember, airlines like JetBlue and Frontier, what's their sales proposition? Lower airfares. But we're dealing with higher fuel bills. Does not compute. JetBlue's debt before the Iran conflict was $8 billion. They were already spending, I mean, it's hard to calculate this, it's hard to even figure it out, $600 million a year in interest to service that debt. But in the 3 months since the Iran conflict started, their fuel bill went up about $1 billion. So their total debt right now is $9 billion, and low fares will never be able to satisfy that debt. Now, before the war, there was some talk that United Airlines wanted to buy JetBlue. Remember, they did a partnership with them last year, sort of a quasi-partnership, which gave United some gates at Kennedy, an airport that United vacated many years ago to their own detriment. They want desperately to get back in. So they have that arrangement where you can also get United miles on JetBlue flights and vice versa, JetBlue miles on United flights. But when asked if United wanted to now buy JetBlue, the CEO of United, Scott Kirby, gave an emphatic, not even close. Who wants to take on that kind of debt? The answer, Nobody. He'd much rather let JetBlue fail and pick up their planes and their pilots in a fire sale. So that's what's going on there. But what does that mean for the other airlines? The other rumor was that United Airlines is going to buy American. That, every pun intended, is not going to fly. Too many overlapping routes, too many overlapping cities. Even in the anti-regulatory mood of the Justice Department of the Trump administration, even they couldn't let that happen. Because Ed Bastian would not let that happen at Delta. That ain't going to happen. So, where does that leave everybody? Does JetBlue just fail? Remember, shortly before Spirit went out of business, JetBlue collateralized 22 of their planes to get a $550 million loan to be able to fly through the rest of this year. So we're not talking about this year. We're talking about the time of the year when most airlines go under, Spirit being the exception, December, January, and February, when they literally run out of money. TWA said goodbye then. Pan Am said goodbye then. Eastern said goodbye then. What's going to happen with JetBlue? We don't know. And then the other candidate for a takeover, which just did a takeover of its own, was Alaska Airlines, which just took over Hawaiian. Who might take over Alaska? One of the candidates? American Airlines. But American Airlines is not doing very well financially right now. They've had a miserable couple of quarters. So the jury's out on all of this. But remember, increased consolidation, mergers, and failures only means one thing: higher airfares and more route concentration. And that's not good. All right. A few other things I want to talk about. You go online to book your airline ticket. That's one thing. And then you go to the seating chart. And what do you discover? Every seat on that plane has a price attached to it. There are no freebies. Even the middle seats, the dreaded middle seats, have a price tag if they're closer to the front of the plane of between $30 and $60. Why would you ever pay money for a middle seat, right? That's like flying basic economy anyway. So do yourself a favor. Never purchase a middle seat. Take your chances at the counter when you check in. There's a reasonably good chance you're not going to get that middle seat. Or if you are, you won't have to pay for it. It would be insulting to pay for a middle seat, right? We understand that. And then one more thing. It's about your checked bags. And this is interesting. How many times have you gotten to the gate with a bag and they tell you, oh, sorry, all the overhead bins are full and you're going to have to gate check your bag? Now, we really don't want to do that, but they force us to do it. Here's what they don't tell you. Once the airline gate checks that bag, once the airline puts a bag tag on that bag at the gate, it becomes a full-fledged checked bag. If the airline damages it, they're responsible for fixing it, replacing it, or reimbursing you. And that includes handles, straps, zippers, and wheels. And here's something else they won't tell you. The domestic money damage liability cap is $4,700 per passenger for baggage mishandling, damage, or loss. So now you know. When we come back, more from Newport Beach and the Lido House as Peter Greenberg Worldwide returns with no reimbursement needed right after this.
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5: Or forget extra diapers. And never give in to a meltdown. You'd never lick your thumb to clean their face. Never let them have too much screen time. And never bribe them for just one more bite. You say you'd never let them out in public without their hair brushed. Never, ever become a minivan mom. 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

0: once again, here's Peter Greenberg.
1: And we're back. Peter Greenberg here as Ion Travel continues. And, of course, you can always reach me. You know the drill. 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We will solve it throughout the show as we do on every single week. My next guest I can actually call a friend. I've had the chance to travel with her all over the world, not necessarily by design, sometimes just by accident. She's a best-selling author, a writer, a public speaker, and for 8 years, she just happened to be the First Lady of Iceland. And I welcome her back to the show, Eliza Reid.
2: Nice to speak to you again, Peter.
1: And likewise. And now you're the author of your newest book, The First Lady Next Door. I mean, it's really an improbable tale of going from rural Ontario in Canada to Europe, to the White House, to Buckingham Palace. You name it, you were there, and something you never expected would ever happen to you.
2: Absolutely. I mean, the strangest thing about it as well, I think not many people anticipate that they will end up married to a head of state. But in my case, it was even less likely because my husband had never run for public office before, and the campaign was 7 weeks long. So when I say unexpected, I really mean unexpected.
1: Yeah, not to mention whirlwind.
2: Absolutely. Absolutely. I tell you, I it says in the back of the book, and it's true, I literally had to Google how to curtsy because we went to meet kings and queens pretty quickly.
1: Not only that, your travel schedule wrapped up pretty quickly, too.
2: It really did. Although you'll also see from the book that I've always loved to travel. It's one of my favorite things, one of my favorite things to do. And so I talk a little bit in the book about how I'd undertaken a lot of solo travels, you know, when I was younger and before I had kids. And some of those experiences really helped me to serve in this unexpected role that I found myself in that has no guidelines and no rule book. So that love of travel really helped me to serve as First Lady of Iceland.
1: And you and I first met when you were First Lady of Iceland in Reykjavik. Mm-hmm. And then again, we saw each other in Seville. We traveled in Prague. We've shared the stage together. And, you know, you're my travel guru now when it comes to how you pack.
2: I am a big fan of carry-on travel. You know, someone asked me this the other day, and I'll give your listeners a tiny tip or not, but I'm the kind of person who likes to always know where my next meal is coming from, you know, or I like to have a snack just to tide me over. And I travel with little baggies, little Ziploc baggies of oatmeal that I make myself. So I have little like oatmeal and I add nuts and seeds and spices and some healthy stuff. And because most hotel rooms, you know, have a kettle or some hot water, and I have a spork. And so if I'm jet lagged or I wake up in the middle of the night, you don't want a whole meal, but I put some hot water in that oatmeal and there's some nutrition for you right away.
1: Speaking of travel, I buried the lead. You were also named the United Nations Special Ambassador for Tourism.

0: realize that, of course, we're so different in so many ways. And we have so many, I would say, superficial differences. And yet, fundamentally, we all crave a sense of belonging, right? We all want happiness, safety, security. We want our families to feel well. We want to do something productive. And I really feel grateful that I've had the opportunity to go to so many different countries and places, and to see that, and really that most people help you out a lot, because a lot of these trips that I've taken, especially before I was First Lady, I was alone. And again, most people want to help you out. Most people want to make sure that you leave their home with good memories and a positive experience. And I really think that that's important to overshadow anything negative that might happen. But I feel really, really happy about that. It also, as you know, too, no matter how much you plan in the world of travel, and I definitely fall into the planning category and I love planning, there are always things that you cannot predict that happen. And that kind of builds up our resilience a little bit. One, it opens us up to those positive moments of serendipity, those little things that you couldn't predict that turn out great. And then other things that you think, you know what, I didn't know this was going to happen, but I tackled it, I dealt with it, the sun came up the next morning. And certainly that, I guess, that resilience or that adaptability was something that really helped me when I was serving as First Lady, because it was something that I didn't really know how to do until I just got into it and was thrown into the deep end.
1: We're talking to Eliza Reid, the author of the new book, The First Lady Next Door. You know, my philosophy, Eliza, is that plan A, when it comes to travel, plan A never works. You have to be ready for plan B, C, and D, and you have to adjust. And then think back to the best memories. And I throw this open to my audience as well. Think back to the best memories you ever had as a traveler. In many cases, that happened when you turned left instead of turning right.
0: Absolutely. I agree 1,000%, you know, and you know, also because the way we're connected, you can find out so many things now before you can go online and watch a TikTok video of the seat configuration on your flight before you go. Like, there's so many things online, but what you can't find out or discover is, as you said, what if you order something different on the menu? What if you ask to person for directions, or as you said, turn left instead of turn right. And those are the things that we also can't do from our armchairs, right? We have to do that when we're in the moment. And so we have to be willing to be open for those experiences and to kind of lean into them, even though they might feel a little bit uncomfortable.
1: And then, of course, the essential element to successful travel, at least in my book, is the art of the conversation. You know, I remember you and I talked about this once on this show about you being described as an outspoken First Lady. And you corrected everybody and you corrected me saying, no, I was a spoken First Lady. There's no such thing as being outspoken. But the point is, you did speak to everybody.
0: Absolutely. Absolutely. You know, I wanted to use the moment, to just quote unquote traditional First Lady do, but I thought it's so absurdly unlikely that I would have ever found myself in this situation. I have to do something with that. And that is using my voice, both because I don't think we hear women's voices enough these days, but also in Iceland, you know, I grew up in Canada. I speak Icelandic with an accent and I make mistakes. And so it was really important for me in Iceland to showcase my immigrant side, if you will, to showcase that was also something useful for me. And we discover so many things, as you said, when we just take the time to talk to somebody person to person and show our curiosity about them.
1: So in all of your travels, what was the biggest surprise that you didn't expect?
0: Oh my gosh. Just put me on the spot with all of these travels that I'm thinking of and these different things. I've been invited to people's homes before. I'll tell you a little story that appears in the book, actually, that combines the two things. I was in Tokyo when I was on a backpacking trip once. I didn't have somewhere to stay. My flight was delayed. It was the middle of the night. I was on a backpacker's budget. And I thought, well, at least I'll stay up at an internet cafe all night because I can't afford to do this. A woman my age from a local Japanese woman who was my age invited me to stay at her home. And she lived in this sort of dorm for unmarried women. And she snuck me in. I don't know that I was very hidden at all with my backpack, but she snuck me in. And let me stay there. And we had this wonderful little evening together and took photos. And I kept her email and I thought, well, I'll probably never get back to Japan. But this was, you know, this made my couple of days here really special. As it turns out, I got to write her again about 15 years later because I did go back to Japan. But this time,

0: was to attend the enthronement of the Japanese emperor. And I met up with her the day before I attended the enthronement ceremony just to kind of marvel at life's unpredictability, because I could have never imagined when I was there in my, you know, old t-shirt and Birkenstock sandals that the next time I would see her in the country was to attend the emperor's enthronement.
1: Yep, those are the moments you walk out saying, did I just do that? Did that just happen?
0: Exactly.
1: I mean, and that's exactly, and that is the beauty and the magic of travel, those unanticipated, unexpected moments, whether you're the first lady or just a backpacker.
0: Absolutely. And you can't, you know, you can't reproduce them. You can't give someone the same recipe and they will have the same results. And that's what's so beautiful about it.
1: Well, you're still in my book, a special ambassador for tourism, and I really appreciate the new book. It's called The First Lady Next Door, and lots of fun stuff in that book, including the lessons that you learned, and most importantly, the lessons that you've applied. Eliza Reed, always a pleasure to talk to you.
0: Thanks so much for having me on, Peter.
1: You got it. And again, I highly recommend this book.
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1: And not only mention her other books you've had on the show as well, check them out. And we'll be back with more of Eye on Travel right after this.
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7: Scattered showers across the Finger Lakes tonight, an overnight low 51 degrees. A beautiful day tomorrow, mix of sun and clouds, pleasant, high near 70. Partly cloudy tomorrow night, 48 overnight. Mostly sunny and warmer for Tuesday, 77. Partly cloudy Tuesday night, 55, and showers Wednesday, 75.
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0: symptoms, but the primary allergen in house dust is the waste product of the dust mite, a microscopic insect that lives in mattresses, carpets, and upholstered furniture. 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
3: I'm Greg Bellamy, open with the Green Hornet, and later we make our weekly visit with Chandu, the magician. Along with his companion shows The Lone Ranger and Challenge of the Yukon, the Green Hornet indeed originated at Detroit-based studios at WXYZ, owned by George W. Trendle. It was no coincidence that the lead character Britt Reed had the same last name as the Masked Man. Fans of that series recall that the Lone Ranger's real name was John Reed, and he was the sole surviving member of a group of Texas Rangers, ambushed and killed by the Butch Cavendish gang. Among the dead was John Reed's brother Dan, who left behind a son also named Dan. And that son would grow up to be the father of Britt, a.k.a. the Green Hornet. Well, the Hornet debuted in January of 1936, 3 years after the Lone Ranger had launched. The original star was Al Hodge, and that's what we have in this broadcast. This is Sabotage Finds a Name, from the 28th of November, 1942.
4: The Green Hornet.

hunts the biggest of all game, public enemies who try to destroy our America. With his faithful valet, Cato, Britt Reed, daring young publisher, matches wits with racketeers and saboteurs, risking his life that criminals and enemy spies will feel the weight of the law by the sting of the Green Hornet. Ride with Britt Reed in the thrilling adventure, Sabotage Finds a Name. The Green Hornet strikes again.

0: It was dark outside the drugstore. The streetlights were dimmed and the lights in the drugstore window were shaded. The man paced nervously in front of the store. With his thumb, he flicked a coin into the air and caught it, over and over. Then suddenly he stopped.
1: No, that's too much. I ain't gonna have no part of it.

0: Daily Sentinel? Let me talk to one of your reporters. Hello, you're a reporter? I got a tip for you about Mariana.
1: Double-crossing rat.
2: Holy mackerel, Casey. I never got such a shock in my life. My ears are still ringing. Right at the other end of the line, can you imagine?
3: I certainly can, Lowry.
2: Yeah. How would you like to pick up a phone, start talking to somebody, and then hear machine gun bullets? I've been jumping like a typewriter ribbon ever since.
4: Hello, Miss Jane.
3: Hello, Mr. Reed.
2: Hey, boss. Have you seen this morning's Sentinel?
4: Yes, I read it coming downtown. That is quite a story you have.
2: Well, thanks, but it's no credit to me. It might have been anyone.
3: My, he's getting modest.
2: I just happened to be the guy that answered the phone, that's all.
4: I gather you went right over there.
2: He used up half my gasoline ration. You know, it's a lucky thing the phone was left off the hook. I was able to get the location and beat the opposition reporters there by an hour.
4: Any idea who fired that machine gun, Lowry?
2: No. Police haven't got the slightest idea. It looked like a gangster job.
3: What about the drugstore clerk?
2: Why don't you read the paper, Casey? The clerk was in the back of the store. He didn't see a thing. At least that's what he says.
4: The man who was killed...

0: His name was Boots Lanigan. You mentioned that he had a police record, is that right?
1: A record as long as your arm, boss. As far as crimes committed, he was almost in the class of the Green Hornet.
0: I see. That's probably why he called the newspaper instead of the police.
1: Well, that's how I figure. But I still don't get it.
0: What's that?
1: Well, what he said. I picked up the phone, and all he said was, I've got a tip for you about Mariana. Now, why should an ex-thug like Lanigan mention a girl's name? What kind of a tip is that?
0: Mariana.
1: Sure? Well, that's the way I heard it. It doesn't make sense. Hey, you figure it out, boss. I can't.
2: Mariana. Mr. Britt, it's quite possible that Mr. Lowry heard wrong, huh? According to what he say, gangster only have time for that one sentence.
0: He might have gotten it wrong. Lowry usually hits the nail on the head.
2: Lanigan, very bad gangster, huh?
0: Yeah, it looks like a crime war, Cato.
2: Who Lanigan connected with? What gang?
0: The waterfront mob, Cato. They broke up more than a year ago when Dutch Fogel went to jail. Hey, wait a second. Come to think of it, Fogel's out now.
2: Yes, that's so.
0: Hmm. This killing is the first sign of gang war. Why should Fogel bump off one of his own men?
2: Maybe Lanigan removed by other gang, hmm?
0: On top of that, it doesn't sound like Lanigan to turn informer. You know the criminal code, Cato. No matter what happens, never squeal.
2: The world's very strange.
0: Let me see that paper again, will you? Now, here's the follow-up story.
2: I already see that. Nothing has been added, Mr. Briggs.
0: No, just a little family background on Lanigan. Parents are dead. Only living relative is a younger brother serving with the Marines in Guadalcanal.
2: Too bad Boots Lanigan not like young brother.
0: Yeah, with the Marines.
2: Oh, maybe that man say Marines instead of Mariana.
0: Right. The other... That's funny, I never thought of that before.
2: Huh? Well, what are you doing, Mr. Britt?
0: You see it tonight, except for the dim out, Cato.
2: What are you saying, Mr. Britt? You know who Mariana is?
0: Perhaps I do.
2: It is girl?
0: It's usually referred to as she. Got the hornet mask and the gun, Cato. We're taking the Black Beauty.
3: A few moments later, stepping through a secret panel in the rear of a closet in his bedroom, Britt Reed and Cato went along a narrow passage built within the wall of the apartment house itself. The passage led directly to an adjoining building which fronted on a dark side street. Though supposedly abandoned, this building served as the hiding place for the sleek, super-powered Black Beauty, streamlined car of the Green Hornet.
2: Where are we going, Miss Britt?
0: Get in. We're going to take a look at Mariana.
3: Britt Reed pressed a button. The great car roared into life. The section of wall in front raised automatically, then closed as the gleaming Black Beauty sped into the darkness.

0: There she is, Cato.
1: Who?
0: Marianne, of course.
1: I see no one.
0: You're looking right at her.
1: I see nothing but only salvage job on big boat next to wharf.
0: That's it, Cato. See her name on the bow. That boat is named Marianna.
2: Well, if it ain't the boy. How'd it go, Fogel?
3: We figured you'd be in jail overnight anyway.
4: Me, Dutch Fogel, in the jailhouse overnight? Don't be cuckoo, boys. You're down there to talk to the police about poor Booth.
2: Yeah, that's what we meant.
4: They don't suspect me. Lanigan was my pal. Hmm? They remind me to send some nice flowers for his funeral. I got nothing to worry about you either. Just dropped in to tell you, boys, that. Also to ask a little question. Turn around this way, Chopper. Any of you others feel like Booth did? Anybody else want to turn patriotic like Booth did? Maybe you, Chopper.
2: Well, that's not me, Fogel. I ain't got no brother in the Marines.
4: Nobody? That's fine.
2: We feel like you do, Fogel. We get us plenty of moolah. What do we care where it comes from? A stick-up, bank robbery, or from that Gestapo in Berlin?
4: That's all, boys. Pretty soon we get to work on that ship. I'll tell you when.
2: It better be soon. That salvage job ain't gonna wait.
4: Let me worry about that. Well, I'll say to you now. Chopper.
5: I'm looking for... Well, if it isn't my old pal, Chopper. I see you're informal tonight.
2: What do you mean?
5: You're not wearing your brass knuckles,
2: boy. You
4: Chopper, Chopper. Wait a minute. Hello, Mr. Lowry. How's the newspaper racket?
5: Better than yours, Dutch. It pays regular.
4: Some sense of humor, this fellow, huh, boys? Yeah, some sense of humor. You were in the police station when they questioned me. You come after me for something?
5: Yeah. A little information.
4: I told the police everything I know.
5: It isn't bad. It isn't bad. Holy mackerel. I know you didn't bump off one of your own men. It's just that I want some local color. We have to keep this story about Booth alive.
4: Oh, yes, I see. Booth is dead, but you keep the story alive.
5: Sure, it's good for the circulation. I mean the newspaper circulation. So how about it? I guess you knew Lanigan as well as anybody did.
4: You got a car outside?
5: No, I grabbed a taxi.
4: All right, I have my car. You drive home with me.
5: Well.
4: I'll tell you about Booth. I'm all broken up, I can tell you that. You know, it doesn't do to fool with the law. Somebody's going to pay for shooting up poor Booth.
5: Listen to you. Oh, man, do I get a bang out of that. You've got a record that covers 3 pages of a police blotter, and you talk like a Dutch uncle.
4: Police blotter? That's all wrong. No, sir, I'm a good, honest citizen. All a mistake. But what happened to Booth? You ride with me, I'll tell you. Good night, boys. I'll stay up too late playing poker.
2: Good night, boss. That Fogel. Ain't he a pip?
3: He makes me nervous. Like a cat.
2: Come on, do it.
3: I ain't gonna play no more. I'm tired.
2: What's the matter? You got weak knees about Booth?
3: I'm weak. I'm tired, I tell you.
2: Oh, my. Okay. That's the way you feel. Here's just $5 worth. Cash me in. Thanks. Now, give me my hat. So long, punk. Don't jump at your own shadow. Those lily livered. Okay, you. What are you following me for? Come on, speak up, I said.
0: Have you got a match?
2: Yeah, listen, I got no time for... Yeah, I guess I can manage.
0: Oh, nervous?
2: Me? Hey, bud, how's... Hey.
0: Hello, Chopper.
2: Good morning.
0: You better drop it, Chopper. You'll burn your finger.
2: What do you want?
0: Too bad about poor Booth, wasn't it, Chopper? I feel awfully bad about Booth, Chopper. What do you say you and me go someplace and talk about it.
2: Yeah, sure.
0: I told you you'd burn your fingers, didn't I?
6: Who is it?
7: That's it, boy.
6: Go away, Chopper. I'm beginning to retire. No worse than every porter. But I have a good reason for this, Chopper. I don't like being disturbed.
2: Get a plenty good drink. I run into somebody tonight, boss.
6: So? Is he dead?
2: Will you stop your kidding? Why didn't you tell us Lanigan was a pal of that guy?
6: Butch Lanigan had no friend. Only his one brother, and he's far away. Besides, do I guess at riddles? Give it to me straight. Give it to me.
2: The Green Hornet.
6: I know you're the one who's making jokes.
2: You don't believe me.
6: Where'd you get that?
2: He gave it to me.
6: Seal of the Green Hornet.
2: I tell you, boss, I'm still shaking. Something about that guy.
6: What did he want?
2: Said he didn't like the idea of Lanigan getting murdered. That he felt like he ought to make up for it.
6: Revenge, huh? But you're still alive, Chopper.
2: Sure, I couldn't let him...
6: Go on. All right, I'll finish for you. You couldn't let yourself be shot, so you told him I was the one who killed Boots. That's not nice,

0: fat, but I'm also strong. You're going to die.
1: Drop him, Fogle.
0: Green Hornet, eh? I'll give you what I was...
1: No, you won't. Drop it! Knock it back.
2: Dutch, this isn't the gun you used on Boots, but it'll do.
0: Hornet. Hornet, wait now. Before you go to shoot me, let me point out how useless a thing like revenge is. No one ever benefits from it.
2: You always come up with a moral lesson, don't you?
0: I'm very sorry. I didn't know Boots was a particular friend of the Green Hornet. But he would have done what I did. I had to shoot him for strictly business reasons. He was going to squeal on it.
2: Is that right, Chopper?
3: Yeah, sure.
0: It was a very important business matter, Hornet, about... But you wouldn't be interested.
2: About the Mariana?
0: Chopper sometimes talks too much.
3: I didn't...
2: What's in your lip, Chopper? Well, Fogle, I don't know. Maybe you had your reasons for getting rid of Boots.
0: Yes, be sensible about it, Hornet. Why have shooting when it's not necessary? Besides, you're a smart operator. Perhaps we can arrange something.
2: The only kind of arrangements I can understand are about money, Fogle. Hard cash.
0: Yes, a man after my own heart. But of course, hard cash, Hornet. I'll tell you, I get the people who want Mariana sabotage given.
2: Don't hedge. You mean the Gestapo? Say the Gestapo.
0: All right, the Gestapo. They furnish all the money I need. You're welcome to a generous slice, my friend. As a matter of fact, a man of your reputation can come in very handy. What do you say?
2: Sounds all right. I'll think it over, Fogle.
3: Boss, I hear footsteps.
2: Right, out in the hall. Lock that door, quick.
4: Hey, Fogle, open up. The police are here. They want to ask you a few more questions.
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2: Now back to our story. When a rap on the door announced the presence of police, the three men in the room rose abruptly. Rick Reed's eyes narrowed behind his Hornet mask, and he flung a low-voiced question at Fogle.
3: Is there another way out of here?
4: No other way.
5: We're cut with a Green Hornet.
4: Right, you fool.
3: Oh, he's right. If I'm caught, you'll be jailed, too. We'll never be able to explain this away.
4: But there is no other way. This is four stories up right below the roof.
6: Fogle, wake up!
3: Stall them.
4: Yes, yes. Just a minute. I'll open the door.
5: I won't hold it long. You'll have...
3: Look, why didn't you tell me you had a rope hanging from the roof right outside your window, Fogle?
4: I never knew.
3: You can open the door in 10 seconds.
5: Sure takes that lug a long time to come to the door.
4: Hello. You cops are always waking a man up. What is it this time?
7: You and Chopper, eh? Who else is here?
4: Well, I guess you were wrong, Lowry.
5: There's just the two of us, Capper. I'm Fogle's bodyguard.
4: Yes, with Boots dead, I thought perhaps whoever got rid of him might have me next on the list. What were you looking for, Mr. Lowry?
3: Now, skip it, Dutch. I just thought I saw somebody else come in this joint after Chopper did. Guess I must have been seeing double.
4: Yes, I guess that's so.
3: Saved my life that time, Cato.
8: It's always very pleasant to do so, Mr. Bridge.
3: If you hadn't spotted Lowry and the police and dropped that rope from the roof, the capture of the Green Hornet would be headline news tomorrow. I wouldn't care for that, even as a scoop for the Sentinel. We'll put the Black Beauty to bed and then get some sleep ourselves. Plenty of sleep. I have a feeling we won't do much after tonight. Not until Fogle's caught in that sabotage job he's planning.
8: It is Mariana?
3: Yep, we guessed right on that one.
8: Well, correction, please. You guessed right.
3: Fogle said we could work together on the job. I said I'd call him tomorrow night. What do you think?
8: Fogle tells truth like a Japanese ambassador.
3: You're right. But don't worry. I'm not trusting him further than I can throw the Sentinel building. The only trouble is, I still don't know what he plans to do or when.

0: You look a little tired, Mr. Reed.
1: Oh, do I, Miss Case?
0: Well, I suppose you were out until 3 or 4 again this morning. Oh, gosh, Mr. Reed, you can't burn the candle all night long at nightclubs this way and expect to be on your toes in the daytime.
1: Why be on my toes? I'm no toe dancer. Guys, look at this view, Miss. How can anybody work in this kind of weather? Ah, it's a beautiful day. Look at the view of the riverfront.
0: It is lovely. Look, they're still working to salvage that ship. I haven't spotted that in a long time.
1: The Mariana?
0: Mm-hmm. I guess they're almost done, aren't they?
1: I don't know. I haven't heard, Miss Case. Oh, it's much too nice a day to stay in an office. I'm leaving, Miss Case.
0: You're leaving?
1: Yeah, you know all the work that has to be done. Goodbye, Miss Case.
0: But Mr. Reed...
1: Oh, I've made up my mind. See you tomorrow.
0: But Mr... Well, if that doesn't beat everything. All play and no work. Oh, still it is a beautiful day. Casey, none of that. You just work here.
2: Hey, Casey, where's the boss? I got news.
0: Well, didn't you see him? He just left.
1: No. Oh, I guess I missed him.
0: Whatever your news is, it'll have to keep till tomorrow. He's gone for the day.
1: Oh, well, it may not work out anyway.
0: What is it?
1: The police. They just got a tip on where the Green Hornet will be at midnight tonight.
0: The Green Hornet?
1: Yeah, I'm going there with him. Casey, can you picture the headlines if this is on the level?
0: You certainly switch around, Lowry. Yesterday you were all huffed up about the Lanigan murder.
1: That? It's old stuff, Casey. Can't run a paper on yesterday's news.
0: No, I was just remarking. It seemed like such a mystery at the time. Good grief.
1: Hey, what gives? Look like a moonstruck goldfish.
0: Lowry, come here. To this window.
1: Now it's all the fuss.
0: You see that boat out there? The one that's rolled on its side?
1: Sure.
0: You know its name? I mean the new name the Navy gave it when they took it over for transport service.
1: Yeah, it's the, I got it. The Mariana. Yeah, that's it. The Mariana. Casey. Holy mackerel. Do you suppose that's what Lanigan meant?
0: I think you'd better call the police, Lowry. Might be a good idea if they doubled the guard on that ship.
3: Yes. Yes, that's right, Hornet. Perhaps we can meet tonight, to discuss the boat, you know. Well, a good place would be the old reservoir north of the city, not being used. And it is a good dark night, How about midnight? Yes, it is too bad our plans are not yet completed to do the little, job on the boat tonight. But there will be other time. Then midnight, yes? The old reservoir. We shall meet later on it. Goodbye.
4: Well, you got him out of the way.
3: The old reservoir. The police will be waiting for him, not I.
4: We'll be
3: at the waterfront, under the wharves, ready to blow the Mariana to bits.
4: Some of the boys who've been watching say that they doubled the guard on the Mariana.
3: So? Then twice as many of them will be killed, eh, Chopper? I don't worry about them. I worry about the Hornet. And that worry will soon be over.

0: Well, how goes it, Sergeant? Did you find the Green Hornet?
1: That tip was phony, Lowry. We searched this old reservoir from rim to rim. Green Hornet isn't here. It's already midnight.
2: Hey, Sergeant! Sergeant!
1: Huh? What's up?
2: I just got a message on the shortwave. Police call. No wonder the Hornet ain't here. He was spotted near the waterfront.

0: chopper. Let it drift.
1: Oh, like it's pitch under these ducks. Them piles are covered with barnacles. I scraped my hand.
0: Silence. You've prepared for this long enough for us to know this place blindfold. Right about here should be where we hid the oil barrels.
1: Not yet. First. Now we got it.
0: It should be. Yes. How many times have we rode down here with these oil barrels, Chopper?
1: 20 times. A barrel each time. I ought to know. I got blisters on my hands.
0: Yes, enough. We open them up and let the oil out. It'll flow directly down the Mariana.
1: I hope you're right about the current, boss.
0: Don't be a fool. The current is downstream, just right. Pass. 10 minutes after the last barrel is drained, the oil reaches the boat. Then we light it from here and... Goodbye, Mariana.
1: Here's the first one, boss. That's one. Hold the boat steady. Here goes for the next.

0: That's the last one, Fogel.
1: Good. 12 minutes. Now push the boat upstream a little ways.
0: Guess that's okay.
1: Good. Now the flame so I can throw it toward the oil. So simple and so effective. I light this paper and set the oil aflame, and the oil sets the Mariana aflame. A match, chopper.
0: Yeah, I got one right here.
2: Hey, Fogel. I almost missed you, didn't I?
1: Turn off that flashlight. We'll be safe.
3: Green Hornet.
1: Hornet, turn off that flashlight.
2: Oh, I wanted to be seen, Fogel, by the time they locate it, you and
3: Chopper. Watch out!
2: No, you don't drop that match.
1: Chopper.
3: Let go! Let go! Now?
1: Hornet, no.
2: Take a breath. All right, kid, that does it. Put the light in there, bud, and let's get out of here.
4: What a story, Sarge. What a story.
5: Do you mean to say those babies were all set to put the Marianne on fire?
6: 20 barrels of oil on the water, Lowry. If it hadn't been that we spotted that light under the dock, they'd have done it.
5: It sure was a close call.
6: Yeah, but what I can't figure out is they were both unconscious. Fogel and Chopper, both of them. It couldn't have been the fumes from the oil, could it?
5: It wasn't oil, Sarge. Why, your eyes. It was gas. Gas with that gut and the Green Hornet carries. And don't ask me where he's gone to. I'm a reporter, not a magician.

Men and women who are not yet working directly in the war effort are asking, where can I serve? Where am I needed? Am I needed now? And if not, when will I be needed? The answers to those questions are waiting for you at your local United States Employment Office. 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
1: Sabotage Finds a Name, from November 28th of 1942, with Al Hodges, both Britt Reid and the Hornet. The series had launched 6 years earlier and continued to air into the early 1950s. Well, I'm Greg Bell, and up next on Win Radio was our weekly visit with Chandu the Magician. 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
0: Chandu the Magician. Good evening, ladies and gentlemen. The makers of White King Soap present for your enjoyment, Chandu the Magician. In the great dim portrait gallery of the forbidding Balkan castle, Frank Chandler discovers that the medieval painting of the first princess who lived there conceals a secret. Painted into the portrait is the clue to a hidden stairway. And as Chandler studies the picture, he realizes that the beautiful girl, taken from the Middle East at the time of the Crusades, brought with her the dark enchantment of ancient pagan evil. At the foot of the hidden stairway in a tiny cellar room, Chandler finds Nicholas Karowitz, who had disappeared from his home the day before. Nicholas had been drugged and had not even seen the men who brought him to the castle. But Chandler is certain they were secret agents of Jan Metsos, the foreign minister. And unknown to Metsos, Chandler uses his occult powers to return Nicholas to his home. It is now the following morning. Chandler has called on Metsos with the counterfeit plan of the castle prepared by Robert Regent in Paris. Chandu, the magician.
12: Sit down, Mr. Chandler.
7: Thank you.
12: You have brought the plan of the castle?
7: Yes, I have it here. It's badly creased from being folded for so long.
12: Spread it out on the desk. It is a handicap that I have but one arm.
7: Yes, I'm sure it is. Well, do you mind my asking if you lost the other one during the recent war?
12: No, I did not. Exactly where was this plan found?
7: Why, I thought I'd told you. My niece and nephew found it in a book in an old library.
12: At the bottom of the spiral stairway?
7: Why, yes. Oh, I'd forgotten. You had men searching for the plan.
12: They should have found it if children could... But no matter. It is here. Now, where are the cellars?
7: The cellars? Here.
12: So?
7: You're certain the room you're looking for is there?
12: It must be.
7: There are at least 50 rooms in the castle, you know.
12: But this one must be, accessible from the outside, so men may come and go. Muzaga, they are meeting, I know it. Working away in the dark like rats and... So, there it is, the door.
7: No, that's not it. That one opens into the cellars. I was in there the other day. There's a series of small cells off a long corridor. Dungeons for prisoners in the old days.
12: I tell you, the room is there. It is well known. For centuries, men have plotted revolutions in it.
7: So I've heard. Well, I'd better go. I'm due at my consulate.
12: You are right. We must not permit Mr. Mason to wonder why his assistant spends time with me.
7: Of course not.
12: I will study this plan most carefully. And when I have located the room, I will...
7: And please let me know. I'll want to get my family out in case of trouble.
12: There will be trouble, I promise you. Young Nicholas is one of them, I know it.
7: Plotting against you? Oh, surely not.
12: Did you know he had suddenly appeared at home and swears he had never left it?
7: Why, no. Where was he when your soldiers were looking for him?
12: You see, I am made to look like a fool. Even the peasants are laughing.
7: Well, you can't mean he was hiding somewhere just to make you ridiculous.
12: It must be so, I know it.
7: Well...
12: Mr. Chandler, stop a moment. I will not keep you long. I have a plan. Sit down again.
7: All right.
12: This is something you can do. Nicholas is friendly with your niece. Could she be trusted to get information from him?
7: Well, she could be trusted, yes. But I don't want her involved.
12: What are you saying? In Russia, young girls not older than she were soldiers in the war.
7: Well, let's hope such a thing will never happen again.
12: Sentimental American.
7: There's no use talking about it, Mr. Metsos. I won't do it.
12: It is easy to see why your people are regarded with contempt by strong men. You refuse to make use of your own power.
7: We happen to believe that people have a right to live their lives in peace.
12: That is the talk of weaklings.
7: I knew another man who talked as you do, Mr. Metsos. He was trying to rule the world. But in the end...
12: You mean Hitler.
7: I mean Max Boden.
12: Huh?
7: He coined the name Roxor for himself. It sounded strong, impersonal, like the name of a god.
12: He told you this, Max Boden?
7: I see you knew him, too. Then you know what happened to him.
12: Muzaga.
7: Now I must go.
12: You refuse, then, to order your niece to get information from Nicholas?
7: I do indeed. But I'll do this for you, Metsos. Nicholas, trust me, I'll get the information myself.
12: It would be better if you did not appear in it.
7: Well, leave it to me. We're dining with Nicholas and his father tonight, as you know.
12: I was surprised to learn of it. They have few guests.
7: Perhaps they feel humiliated to have to submit their guest lists for your approval.
12: If I did not require that, they would be plotting against me openly in their own house. Good morning, Mr. Chandler.
13: 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We'll have the second part right after these brief messages.
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15: 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The study found that 76% of organizations now have a chief AI officer, up from 26% a year ago, and nearly two-thirds of CEOs say they are comfortable using AI to help inform major strategic decisions. 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
16: Holy Moses, Uncle Frank, it's real.
7: Oh, the plotter's room? I told you it was here somewhere, Bob.
16: Oh, yeah, but all those maps on the wall. They're like the war maps you used to see in the papers.
7: They are. Only this time it hasn't started yet. And it mustn't. Hold the flashlight so I can see.
16: Oh, let's see where the door goes before you nail it up.
7: I know. It opens into the backyard, right next to the door of the old library. This is the door Gomez was looking for that day.
16: Hey, do you think that's the way the dwarf got in?
7: I'm sure of it. He must have been told just where it was. Hey, hold the light still, Mom. And it was a Rainier your mother heard in the portrait gallery yesterday.
16: It sure is funny. All Roxor's old gang showing up here.
7: Yeah. Well, that'll do it. It's not at all funny, Bob. Dimitri was one of Roxor's men. And I found out this morning Metzos was, too.
16: He was? Then maybe it was Mr. Metzos that told Rainier to put that little image of the priestess in Betty's room.
7: Of course not. Metzos doesn't know anything about black magic. It was Dimitri.
16: Oh, gosh.
7: Come on. We'll go back upstairs.
16: Wait a minute. Look, Uncle Frank.
7: Rainier can't get in here now. Your mother and Betty needn't know he's ever been here.
16: Well, I don't mean that. Uncle Frank, do you think black magic is stronger than, well, than the kind you do?
7: Well, that depends, Bob.
16: On what?
7: On the subject. No one can be influenced by black magic unless he's willing to be. Off guard.
16: Well, but that's just it.
7: Don't worry. You know all about Dimitri, and so does Betty.
16: Well, yeah, but let me tell you something, Uncle Frank. For all you know, Dimitri's just a regular guy like anybody else.
7: Bob,
17: Do you think I'd accuse a man of practicing black magic unless I knew it was true?
18: You and Mom don't like him. That's all there is to it.
17: Did Dimitri say that? You haven't discussed this with him, I hope?
18: I can think for myself.
17: Not if this is the way you reason things out. You know, this is the second time you've spoken like this about Dimitri.
18: Well?
17: I know what I'm talking about, Bob. You stay away from him.
18: No, you and Mom treat me like a kid.
17: I'll be glad when that tutor of yours gets here. He'll keep you busy. Come on, let's go upstairs.
16: Oh, I'm sorry, Uncle Frank. Oh, if only I could tell you.
17: Oh, it's all right. I know how boys feel about their friends.
16: Well, but...
17: If Dimitri were just an ordinary person, as you said, it wouldn't matter. You'd soon see through him yourself. But I can't let you have such a friend, Bob. It just won't do.
16: I know it.
17: You know, I was your age once. Strange as it seems to you. Come along, Bob.
19: I never in my life thought I'd be going to have dinner with a king. Did you, Mother?
20: Never. Even an ex-king like Pavel.
17: And be careful not to mention that he ever was a king, Betty. It might make trouble for him.
19: Oh, Bob, move over a little, will you? You're wrinkling my dress.
16: Oh, I'm sorry. You and Mom sure are dressed up.
19: It's my Paris dress. Uncle Frank, everybody knows he was the king.
20: Betty, you heard what Uncle Frank said.
19: I remember to call him Mr. Karowitz and not King Pavel, Mother.
17: Be sure. Be sure, Betty. No telling who might be listening to the conversation, especially just now.
16: You mean about how Nicky got home?
17: I mean Mr. Metzos is worried. He thinks Nicholas and his father are planning some sort of coup, stirring up the people against him.
16: Nicky said his father had to ask Mr. Metzos before they could invite anybody to see them.
20: Oh, I don't see how people can live in such an atmosphere of suspicion. They can't even trust their own servants. Like it was in Germany.
17: Well, that's the reason Mr. Karowitz and Nicholas live so quietly, Dot. They never know whom they might get into trouble.
19: Oh, Mr. Metzos can't think we're spies.
17: No, but remember, all of you, if you see anything you think is strange, pay no attention to it.
20: Well, what do you mean by that, Frank?
17: I'm sorry, but I can't be more definite, Dot. I don't know what it might be. You might even recognize someone, a servant, or perhaps another guest.
20: Oh, I'd forgotten Dimitri was a guest in the house. Oh, Frank, I can't sit at the table with him.
17: I didn't mean Dimitri, Dot. But I doubt if he will be with us at dinner. Mr. Karowitz knows I want to talk to him alone after we're...
16: Hey, we're here.
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22: From ABC News, I'm Chuck Severson. There's a deal between the U.S. and Iran that is headed for a signing ceremony next Friday, but it's not the big deal that means a big deal. It's announced on social media. ABC News Chief Global Affairs Correspondent Martha Raddatz.
23: President Trump hosting the deal with the Islamic Republic of Iran is now complete. Congratulations to all. I hereby fully authorize the toll-free opening of the Strait of Hormuz and simultaneously herewith authorize the immediate removal of the United States naval blockade. Ships of the world, start your engines. Let the oil flow.
22: But President Trump writing, because lines have to be cleared, the strait remains closed until next Friday's signing. U.S. official tells ABC News that because of that, the blockade is still in effect until then. Iran's National Security Council says the war on all fronts, including Lebanon, will end immediately and permanently. It says negotiations for a final agreement, which includes nuclear issues, will be postponed until after the U.S. fulfills its obligations. Bob McNally, head of Rapidan Energy Group.
24: We've lost well over a billion barrels of oil in the world market. And the world market is what matters for the United States and for someone paying for gasoline at the pump. Because we may be the biggest producer and exporter, but what we pay at the pump depends on that global market.
22: A G7 economic summit in Evian, France, starting Monday, will include President Trump. At the White House Sunday night, a $60 million sponsor-covered UFC cage fight. Mr. Trump has a long friendship with UFC's chief and owns stock in its parent company. More than 1,000 flights were canceled Sunday and 9,500 more delayed, primarily due to bad storms. Dallas and New York hit the hardest. The Russians have launched a massive overnight missile attack at Ukraine's capital, Kyiv. 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
22: Several people were killed in the crash of a small plane outside Butler, Missouri, Sunday morning. It crashed after taking off from the local airport to go skydiving, under investigation.
5: There's nothing we really can say to make it better. We just pray for them and their loved ones and their friends and their family.
22: Bates County Sheriff Chad Anderson, 12 dead. Palestinian deaths from the Israel-Hamas war are now over 73,000, says Gaza's health ministry. Israeli military operations continue despite a stalled ceasefire since October. A fourth shark attack off Australia in recent weeks. The swimmer in critical condition. Agriculture Minister Tara Moriarty of New South Wales.
6: Nothing is off the table in terms of how we deal with sharks going forward, but I'm particularly interested in further advice on how we can expand the use of technology, which means we can spot sharks sooner and get beaches closed and keep people safer.
22: For the first time, the New York Knicks will get a parade for their NBA championship.
8: Everyone always called us trash. It was always the Knicks are trash. Knicks are trash. What happened now?
25: We are finally
8: we got the champion!
26: I'm feeling ecstatic right now. Amazing. It's a great feeling to finally get a championship after so many years.
22: Mayor Zoran Mamdani says Thursday will be a ticker at City Hall and then a ticker tape parade. Neither their 1973 nor 1970 NBA titles were celebrated with a parade. Chuck Sievertson, ABC News.
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3: I'm Greg Bell, and we begin with a biography of a real-life person played by two different singers, and later we visit the couple next door. Sophie Tucker was a Russian-American entertainer best known for her work on the stage. Known as the Jazz Age Hot Mama, she was born way back in 1887 in what's now part of the nation of Ukraine. Well, this episode aired on her 70th birthday, January 13th, 1957.
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0: CBS Radio presents the CBS Radio Workshop, the theater of the mind, dedicated to man's imagination. And today, on her birthday, dedicated to one of the show business greats of all times, Miss Sophie Tucker, starring in No Time for Heartaches, written and directed by Sam Pierce, with Margaret Whiting playing Sophie as a girl.
1: I don't suppose it's ever happened to you, Miss Tucker, but, well, I can't figure it out.
2: What's that, honey?
1: Well, I mean, well, I'm young, and people have told me I'm pretty, or at least I'm kind of pretty. And I've been singing ever since I was about 5 or 6 years old. But every time I get to...
2: You sit in your room at the Beverly Hills Hotel listening to the girl. You listen, and you look. And she is young. She is pretty. And you find it hard to concentrate on her story, because it takes you back 10, 20, 30, 40, 53 years to Sophie Abuser. It's a long way back, Sophie, from this plush room in the svelte Beverly Hills Hotel. But the girl's voice pushes you back, and you wonder how it happened, how you got from there to here. You remember that first time you left your home in Hartford, Connecticut, with $100 in your pocket and a note to several of the top Tin Pan Alley songwriters from your friend, Willie Howard. You were young then, Sophie, and you knew you had it. You had it in you to be big in show business. But you were scared, too. And you had to take a deep breath before you knocked on the door marked Harry Von Tilzer. It took 2 or 3 knocks to get an answer, but then it came.
3: Yeah, come in.
4: Mr. Von Tilzer, I'm a friend of Mr. Willie Howard's.
3: Oh, fine, good. Oh, that Willie Howard. He kills me every time I see him work.
4: He told me I should talk to you about a song.
3: Song? What song? Wait till the sun shines, Nelly. Bird in a Gilded Cage. Both of those are good songs. I wrote them.
4: Well, those are wonderful songs, Mr. Von Tilzer, but, well, I meant I was to talk to you about singing a song.
3: Well, I sing very badly.
4: About me singing a song.
3: But you sing it. Well, how do you like that? You're a singer. What do you sing?
4: Well, I don't have any songs of my own, but I've sung some of yours in my mama's restaurant in Hartford. And Mr. Howard thought maybe if you heard me sing, you could help me get a job here in New York.
3: Well, if Willie says you're good, who knows? Let's see, now, what would be good for you?
4: I know the one that people always like in Hartford, on a Sunday afternoon.
3: Oh, fine song. Yeah, I liked it the minute I wrote it. How do you do it?
4: Well, sort of, la da da dee dee dee dee.
3: Hey, good, fine. Come on, let's try it.

0: Take a trolley.
1: No, no, I don't know about that song for you, honey. It isn't quite right.
0: Well, I wasn't singing it the way I did.
2: No, I know the one. Here, try this one.
0: Mm-hmm.
1: Right, here, the words are here in the sheet music.
0: I'm gonna for to leave you. Well, you know when I go that I was the fella with the dough.
1: No, that's not it.
0: Yeah. Well, I used to sing Wait Till the Sun Shines, Nelly. That's one of yours, Mr. Von Tilzer.
1: Yeah, but I don't think that's right for you either, honey. I tell you what, I'm kind of busy right now getting my new songs into shape for a show. And after I get through with them, in about 6 months or so, you come on back and we'll see what we can find for you, huh?
3: The thing that I really can't understand, Miss Tucker, is the way the studios always think they know what's best for you. I mean, well, like last week, I got a call from Paramount, and they had a part they wanted me to test for. And the minute I saw it, I knew it wasn't right for me. It was a kind of a stupid girl, not even pretty or anything, and she had to wear frumpy clothes, and I just couldn't do it, Miss Tucker. I wasn't right for the part.
4: Not right for the part. Not right for the part. Does that ring a bell? A kind of a sour bell at that. And yet, a bell that rang out the start for a lot of wonderful things for you, Sophie. You've been working at the German village, singing from 50 to 100 songs a night for a salary of $15 a week, and you know that you've got it. You know the folks like you. You also know you can't make big time singing 100 songs a night for $15 a week. Then some of the boys at the music publishing houses tell you about the amateur nights at the 125th Street Theater. And the next amateur night you're lined up with 50 other girls and waited your turn to see the head man, Mr. Chris Brown.
5: All right, girls, don't be in a hurry. Listen, we got all the time in the world. We'll get to every one of you before the night's over. Now, you, what's your name?
6: Gladys Folly.
5: What do you do?
6: Oh, I act. I do imitations of people and birds.
5: All right, Gladys. Let's hear something.
6: Sure. This is an imitation of a bird.
5: That's a bird?
6: Oh, sure. This is an imitation of a donkey.
5: All right, Gladys. All right, thank you. Next.
0: I'm next.
5: I know. What do you do?
0: I sing. And my name is Sophie Tucker. I've got some songs here with me.
5: Okay. All right. Try these three. Hey, Charlie, take these and play them for this girl here, will you?
7: All right, Mr. Brown.
0: Here they are, Mr. Charlie. Now, I do this first one sort of free on the verse, and then I hit it on the chorus.
4: You sang the three songs for Mr. Chris Brown, and he said you could work the amateur night, and you knew this was the really big break. All the producers and booking agents would be there, listening and looking, and your hopes go up like a kid's balloon. And then, when you're walking out of the theater, you hear Chris Brown's voice, and he's talking to his assistant, and you can't help hearing what he's saying or knowing he's saying it about you.
5: All right, Eddie, and look, that last one, the big one, she's so big and ugly, the crowd out front will razz her, so you better get some cork and black her up. Yeah, she'll kill him.
4: So Eddie got the burnt cork and blacked you up, and you went out on a strange stage with the smell of cork in your nose and the sting of Chris Brown's words in your heart, and you sang everything you knew.

0: And they liked you. You're a hit. And you started an act that took many years to get away from. Sophie Tucker in blackface. But your blackface act did lead you to the second Ziegfeld Follies. You won't forget that one, will you, Sophie? You stopped the show. You held up the $40,000 closing production number for 40 minutes while they kept calling you back to sing another song. And when you walked off the stage a hit, you hear the star of the show in the manager's office, and you learn something new, something you didn't know before.
1: I will not have her in the show with me. I'm the star of the show and a singer. One singer's enough. I want her out of the show, and that's final.
0: Yes, you learned, Sophie, you've got to be good. But you've got to choose your time and place to be good in.
2: Miss Tucker. Oh, I'm sorry, but I guess you weren't listening to what I was saying.
0: Forgive me, honey. I was listening. I was just sort of thinking of something else at the same time.
2: Well, actually, I didn't mean to take up so much of your time when I came over today, but... Well, there's so much I don't understand about show business. And you were in it for so long.
0: I'm still in it, child. Very much so.
2: Oh, I didn't mean it that way, Miss Tucker. But, well, take this business of an agent always telling you what to do. I don't see why that's right. I'll bet you didn't always have some old agent telling you what you could or couldn't do. I mean, well, like yesterday, he told me that I was wrong about not taking...
0: You look at the girl... She's sincere. She really means it. And you wonder how you can tell her what a good agent and friend can mean to any performer. And you remember the man who meant so much to your career, William Morris Sr., the boss. He gave you your first booking in Chicago at the American Music Hall. And you promised yourself to make the people like you. You went on number 4 out of 20 acts, and they wouldn't let you off.

0: later Jack Lake, the publicity man for the William Morris Circuit, spreads the word to the critics to come to the American Music Hall and hear the Merry Garden of Ragtime. And they came, didn't they, Sophie? Percy Hammond.
1: Sophie Tucker's songs are not for parlor use, but they're certainly a success with the audience.
0: Amy Leslie.
2: Her songs are near as shocking, but Miss Tucker's fairness, her calm amiability, ready smile, and emphatic gestures carry her through, even without a bump.
0: And Ashton Stevens in the Chicago Herald American. That was a piece, wasn't it, Sophie?
3: And speaking of elephants and ladies, there's Sophie Tucker. If life were as large as Sophie Tucker, there would be room for all of us. I don't mind saying at once that Sophie Tucker is my headliner. Some of her songs are red, white, and blue, and some of them omit the red and white, but they are never quite dark navy blue. Rather, they are inclined to be evil only to the fellow who brings evil with him. If your heart is pure and your mind like the beautiful snow, you will have a lovely time while Miss Tucker is singing, "But He Only Stays Till Sunday." And I just couldn't make my feelings behave. Even less secular is the New York rag, Carrie, which becomes a syncopated Harry Carey before Miss Tucker has finished with it. Miss Tucker can move an audience or a piano with equal address. Don't miss any of her.
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0: Yes, the critics came, and you learned one more thing about show business. It isn't always what they say, but the way they say it. They might laugh, and plenty of them did, but it's all right, as long as they're laughing with you.
19: Miss Tucker, my agent is always talking about what I should do. He even wants to tell me what kind of songs I should sing. Gosh, I know I have to sing things that people like, but I can't see where it makes such a big...
0: You can hear the girl talking, and yet you can almost see the earnest face of your wonderful friend and maid for so many years, Molly. The way she looked and sounded that day in Chicago in another hotel room. Molly had named you Patsy because she said you always be the one to take it on the chin, the Patsy.
20: Patsy, I don't understand something about you.
21: I don't understand lots of things about me, Molly.
20: I ain't fooling. I mean it. I've known you for a long time.
21: Ever since the day I got tossed out of the Follies.
20: Mm-hmm. And the only things I've ever tried to tell you were for your own good. Isn't that so, Patsy?
21: Of course it is.
20: Well, then, why is it that you won't listen to my friend's song?
21: Your friend's song? What are you talking about?
20: Patsy, I've been trying to get you to listen to me about my friend Shelton Brooks for 2 weeks now. And I never get further than the opening line when you think of something that has to be done right now, this minute.
21: Honey, I don't ever remember hearing the name Shelton Brooks.
20: Well, that's because you haven't waited for me to get to it before now.
21: All right. So you have a friend who wrote a song and you want me to hear it. All right, Molly. Tell your friend I'll hear his song.
20: You can tell him yourself, Patsy, because he's right outside the door. Come on in, Shel. Patsy, this is my friend Shelton Brooks. I guess you know Miss Tucker, Shel.
22: Yeah, sure do. I caught your act at the theater, Miss Tucker, and it's really great. I guess you hear that from everybody, though.
21: Listen, I may hear it from time to time, but don't ever let that stop you from saying it. It's the kind of music any performer likes. Now, Molly tells me you've written a song.
22: Well, I have one that Molly thinks you might like. It's kind of a fast, bright song, Miss Tucker, but you're good with fast songs.
21: Go ahead. Play it once the way you like it. I'll join in with you as you go.
22: All right.
21: Wait a minute. Stop just a second. Let's try it a little slower.

0: you'll feel sad.
1: The list of names that played the room or came to have fun was a who's who of show business. Paul Whiteman, Abe Lyman, Guy Lombardo, Eddie Cantor, Al Jolson, Ruby Keeler, Ray Bolger, Ethel Merman, Ted Lewis. The list is endless. And as always, the boss was right. From the Sophie Tucker Room at Reisenweber's restaurant, the idea spread and linked arms with the jazz era to become the nightclubs of the future.
2: Miss Tucker, your doorbell's ringing.
1: Yes, of course. Come in.
3: I have a message for you, Miss Tucker.
1: Thank you, son, thanks.
3: Thank you, Miss Tucker.
1: Now, let me see. Oh, it's from my pianist, Ted Shapiro. You look at the familiar scrawled handwriting on the note, and you remember that time so very long ago, when your regular pianist, Al Siegel, told you he was leaving. You were opening a new act the following week, and you called your pal, Ruby Cowan, and asked him who could play for you. And Ruby said he knew a fella, and he sent him over to see you at the hotel. He walked into the room, a tall, thin kid in horn-rimmed glasses, looking solemn as an owl. I'll never forget it.
4: Miss Tucker, I'm Ted Shapiro.
5: Yes, come on in. I was expecting you.
4: Mr. Cowan said you were looking for a pianist, and I worked with Eva Tangway, and I played for Wellington and Cross. They're a dance team.
5: Well, the main thing is to get the feel of working with me. I never do the song the same way twice, but I like to feel free and easy with what I'm doing.
4: I see. Well, shall I try one here?
5: Sure. Let's try this one.
1: You worked with Ted that day for several hours, and as rehearsals went, this one was pretty bad. Poor Ted couldn't transpose, and you couldn't sing the original keys, but you told him to work out the routines, and you'd use them next week at the Jefferson Theater. Remember how it went, Sophie? You played the bill, and when you closed after a big week, you were in a hurry because you were leaving for London next week. You were just leaving the theater when he stopped you.
4: Excuse me, Miss Tucker, but I wondered... Well, I sort of wondered if you were satisfied with my piano playing.
5: I'll let you know later.
1: You know something, Sophie? He's been playing for you for 37 years, and you haven't told him yet. And you know something else? I'll bet he has a pretty good idea of your answer. 37 years is a long time to work with someone, and a lot of things can happen in those years. London, sleepless nights working with an English songwriter, changing the American words into English so the jokes would make sense, and finally, the Kit Kat Club, and the warmest welcome you've ever had anywhere. It's a long ways from the Kit Kat Club in London to your first experience in Hollywood, Sophie. But you'll never forget it. You signed up to make a picture for Warner Brothers called Honky Tonk. And from the minute you read the first script to the day the finished picture folded, you had but one thought. This is a stinker. The only two things you got out of Honky Tonk were the $500 you bet Jack Warner it wouldn't play over 2 weeks in New York, and the letter you got from a fan in Port-au-Ban, Algiers.
6: My dear Miss Tucker, I saw your beautiful self in the cinema play Honky Tonk, and I wish to tell you that I think you are the most beautiful lady I have ever seen. Your generous proportions appeal to me more than I can say. If you'll do me the honor to come to Algiers, I shall make you the favorite of my harem. I also have a pet monkey which I shall be honored to present to you. Cordially, Sheikh Abel Rey.
1: But you did come back years later, Sophie, and you made Broadway Melody at MGM with Eleanor Powell and Robert Taylor, and a young vaudeville girl by the name of Judy Garland. And to you, it wasn't the greatest picture of the year, but it helped you to forget Honky Tonk, and it taught you another lesson about show business, Sophie. Stay with what you know best, and you know vaudeville, and the club's better than anything. And you went back to the cabarets and the clubs, and you're playing them now. And when you look around and see all your friends at ringside tables wherever you play, you know you're in the right business, Sophie. You know it for sure.

0: didn't mean to take up so much of your time, Miss Tucker, and I guess I've done an awful lot of talking, but I've always wanted to meet you, and I knew you could help me.
1: Honey, I don't know whether I can help you or not. I've been asked for advice from people who became stars before you were born. Mama Dolly used to ask me what was good for her kids, the Dolly sisters they became. Harry Richmond's mom brought him to me when he was wearing short pants. And Minnie Marx and her boys, they became the four Marx brothers and so many others. And I've told him the same thing I can tell you. Never be late. A headliner is always on time. Be sure you look right. You never know who you may meet. Never let down on a show, and remember, when you're on stage, you're in character. Don't ad-lib. Don't be smart alecky. You may think you're being funny, but comedy doesn't come that easy. And be yourself. Don't be a carbon copy. And remember that first, last, and always, it's your work that counts. It isn't easy, and there's no time to be sick or to make any excuses. There's no time for heartaches, but if you make good in show business, it's something to be very proud of. It's well worth working for. And one thing more, one very important thing you must do, take a look at yourself every day.
2: 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No Time for Heartaches was written and directed in Hollywood by Sam Pierce and produced by William N. Robeson, with music by Paul Barron. Featured in the cast tonight were Norma Jean Nielsen, Hans Conried, Dawes Butler, June Foray, Jay Novello, Amanda Randolph, Roy Glenn, and Byron Kane. Tonight on Face the Nation, the head of the British Labour Party, Hugh Gaitskell, faces a battery of top-flight Washington correspondents to answer many of the questions that are uppermost in your mind today. 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
3: 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I wonder if that was Sophie herself. Anyway, that indeed was No Time for Heartaches from January 12, 1957, Tucker's 70th birthday. I'm Greg Bell, and next on When Radio Was, it's Peg Lynch and Alan Bunce as the couple next door. Right after this.

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0: Is that you, dear?
1: It most certainly is.
0: Oh, you're home early. Hi. I'll go right out and put on the... Hello, dear. I'll go right out and put the potatoes on.
2: Where's Betsy?
0: Oh, she's over at Clara Ford's, but I told her to come home at 5:30, so she ought to be home any minute. What's that? You haven't bought another present for her.
2: Well, no, not exactly a present, honey. Now, the heck are all the hangers?
0: You shouldn't bring little presents home for her all the time. You'll have her so spoiled. Here's a hanger.
2: No, it's not exactly a present, thanks. Well, it's a present, really, but it's not just a toy. I mean, this is something that's really educational.
0: What is it?
2: An ant farm.
0: A what?
2: Ant farm.
0: I still don't know what you said.
2: Ant farm. Ants. A-N-T-S.
0: Oh, ants. You mean little tiny ants. Insects.
2: That's right. Yes, this is an ant farm.
0: I don't know what you're talking about at all.
2: Darling, farm, F-A-R-M, ant farm, that's what it's called. Two panes of glass about a half inch apart. And then you fill them with dirt, then you put in the ants and you watch them work.
0: Where are the ants?
2: I got them.
0: You mean they're alive?
2: Well, certainly they're alive. How could you put them in...
0: You mean you've got a whole bunch of live ants on you?
2: Darling, it's all right. They're in a little plastic container, all bottled up. Honey, what do you think? Isn't that wonderful?
0: Well, I'm certainly not carried away with the idea of having a lot of live ants in the house, no.
2: Well, darling, you put them in this farm thing when you get it put together, and they can't possibly get out.
0: Well, I hope not. Bad enough to cope with ants in the summertime. I don't care to have the problem in March.
2: It's really a marvelous idea. You can watch the ants working. You know, they build tunnels and carry the dirt. Oh, Betsy's going to love it.
0: Well, I hope so.
2: Oh, honey, this is very educational.
0: Yeah, well, I can see you're very enthusiastic, but you know, children are not always so crazy about things that are so-called educational. I mean, they're supposed to be, but...
2: Why do you always put a damper on things?
0: Well, darling, I don't mean to, but you're always buying her expensive toys, which you're so crazy about yourself, and she doesn't play with them. Instead, she's got some old cardboard box or a perfume bottle I've thrown away, and she's just having a fine time.
2: Well, this is different. Look, all children like live things, and Betsy's going to be crazy about this ant farm.
0: Well, I hope so, dear. I hope
2: so. Now, after dinner, we'll put it together. We'll tell her about the ants and how they work. Oh, she's going to be fascinated.
3: 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America is a nation of people on the move. 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Staffed by such experienced news gatherers as Larry Lesser, Alan Jackson, Robert Trout, and all of the other distinguished correspondents who make the world their beat, CBS News has a head start on the job at hand, for these are men who know an important fact when they see one. 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
2: Now, come on now. Finish your dessert, Betsy. You know what Daddy said? He's got a surprise for you.
4: What is it?
2: Oh, it's a surprise. She's going to love it, isn't she, Mommy?
0: Oh, I should say.
4: Tell me.
2: No. You finish your dessert. You just wait and see.
4: Daddy, give me a hint.
2: No, sir, not giving any hints.
4: Please, Daddy.
2: Well, okay. It's something that's alive.
4: A baby alligator?
2: No, not a baby alligator.
4: Aww.
2: Now, why should she think of a baby alligator?
0: Heavens, I don't know, dear.
2: Well, anyhow, it's not an it, Betsy. It's a them.
4: What's a them?
2: Well, plural. I mean, several live things.
4: Rabbits?
2: No, it's not rabbits.
4: Maylou has a rabbit.
2: Well, these are not rabbits. There's something much nicer than rabbits.
4: What's nicer than a rabbit?
0: She's finished, Daddy. I think you'd better show it to her now.
2: Okay, come on. Let's go in the living room.
0: What do you say when you leave the table?
4: Excuse me.
2: That's a good girl.
0: And what do you say to set a good example?
2: Huh?
0: Yeah.
2: Oh, excuse me. Yeah. All right, come on, Betsy. Come on. You come too, Mommy. Come on, let's all do this together.
0: Well, I want to get the dishes done.
2: No. Do the dishes later. I'll help you later. I think this is one of those things where we should all do it together, you know, sort of a family project.
0: Well, all right. I'll just put the cream and butter in the refrigerator then.
4: Where's the surprise, Daddy?
2: Right here in this package.
4: What is it?
2: Yeah, now we're going to wait until Mommy comes. Just a second. Mommy?
0: Yes, I'm coming, dear.
2: All right, here she is.
4: What's
2: now,
4: that?
2: Here we are. Well, now you wait until Daddy gets it out of the box. There we are. There. Now, you see these panes of glass? Well, first, Daddy just fits them together. It's really very simple. Just a second here. Now, this fastens on here like that. There we are. Now, Daddy's going to fill dirt inside here.
0: Don't you think we ought to do this in the kitchen?
2: No, darling, I'm not going to spill it.
0: Well.
2: Where's that sack of dirt? Oh, here it is.
4: Dirt?
2: Mm-hmm. Daddy's going to fill this up with dirt. Then, you know what? We're going to put real live ants inside.
4: Ants?
2: Yeah, uh-huh.
4: Is that what you brought me?
2: Yes, sir. And we put them inside and watch them work. And they build tunnels and carry the dirt back and forth. It's wonderful.
4: I don't want any ants.
2: Now, look here. Daddy went to a lot of trouble to get this, and you're going to love it.
4: Mary Lou's daddy gave her a rabbit.
2: Well, your daddy brought you some ants, and they're much more interesting than rabbits.
0: Dear,
4: I'd rather have a rabbit.
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4: I don't want any ants.
2: Now look here, Daddy went to a lot of trouble to get this and you're going to love it.
4: Mary Lou's daddy gave her a rabbit.
2: Well, your daddy brought you some ants, and they're much more interesting than rabbits.
0: Dear.
4: I'd rather have a rabbit.
2: Now, you look here.
0: Dear. Now, look, it is all new to her. Hurry up and get the thing together so she can see how it works.
2: All right. I got to put the dirt in first. Well, really, sand, I guess. Now, wait a minute. Turn ant farm upside down, remove base, and pour sand through opening.
0: I just cleaned today. I'd sort of appreciate if you didn't spill
2: it
0: all over.
2: I'm not going to spill it all over anything.
4: Where are the ants?
2: Right here in this little plastic bottle. You can sort of see through it. Look, honey, see the live ants moving around?
4: Uh-huh.
2: And when we get the sand in and then the ants, well, you can watch them every day. There are different kinds of ants. Did you know that? Just as there are different kinds of people, there are worker ants that dig tunnels and make ant hills, and then there are feeder ants that store and prepare the food for the others. And when an ant gets sick, what do you think? There are ants that carry the sick one to a special hospital. Isn't that interesting?
4: I guess so.
2: I don't know what's the matter with kids these days. Why, if I had one of these things when I was little, I'd have been fascinated.
0: Well, give her a chance. Now, wait till we get the ants inside, and I'll put the sand in.
2: Yeah, you'd better hold this frame, and I'll pour it in. Hold that. Careful now.
0: Now, well, you be careful. You're doing the pouring. Right, oh, dear, right. Pinch the edge of the sack, dear. You're getting it all
2: okay,
0: over.
2: Okay, all right. Oh, well, I'm sorry. I'll clean it up later. Now, just hold the frame still.
4: Daddy?
2: Hold the frame still, will
0: you?
2: You're
0: moving.
2: Look,
0: if you would hold the sack differently.
2: Just a minute. Wait a minute, will you, darling?
4: Daddy?
2: Daddy's got to get the sand in here.
0: Pinch the edge of the sack here. Now, let me show you.
2: Get away.
4: Daddy?
2: Just a minute, Betsy. Can't you see that Mommy and Daddy are busy?
4: You want me to catch the ants?
2: Yes, catch the ants. Now, will you hold the frame around?
0: I am.
2: Catch the ants?
4: They all crawled out.
2: What they?
0: Oh, I knew this would happen.
2: Well, how did they
0: I
2: get out?
4: I took the top off.
2: Well, you took the top off?
4: You said they were mine.
2: I did not tell you that you could take the top off, for Pete's sake.
4: I wanted to see if there was one that was sick.
2: Now, you know better
0: than to
2: take...
0: All right, don't stand there arguing. Find the ants. There's one. On the leg of the chair.
2: Oh,
0: get him. How many were there in the bottle?
2: I don't know. I don't know. 30, I think.
0: 30 ants running loose in the living room.
4: Here's one, Mommy.
0: Oh, you and your bright ideas, I must say.
2: Oh, there's one on the floor. Right there. Right there.
4: Don't kill him, Mommy. Don't kill him. All the pulling
0: legs. All right. I can't pick them up. Get me a piece of paper they can crawl onto.
4: Don't kill them.
0: All right. I'm not going to kill them. Here's one.
2: All right. Put it in the bottle. Put them in the bottle.
4: There's one on your shoe, Daddy. There's another.
2: All right.
0: By spring, this whole house will be an ant farm. We can just sit around, watch them build ant hills all over the furniture.
2: No, well, these ants are only workers. There's no queen among them, so they can't multiply.
0: That's one thing. What's the matter? What is it?
2: Crawling up my leg. What the heck?
4: Daddy has ants in his pants.
2: All right.
0: That was pretty funny, dear. You'll have to admit it.
2: Well, get it, will you? Can you see it?
0: Ants in your pants. Yes,
4: kill it.
0: Oh, I didn't kill it. I just flicked him off there. It's on the floor. On the rug somewhere. Let's see if you can get him. Come in. Oh, there's one.
2: Where?
0: Right there. Just ran under the sofa. Get him, for heaven's sake.
4: Here's one, Mommy, right there.
0: Where is it?
20: Well, may I ask what you're all doing, crawling around on the floor?
0: Hello, Eleanor. Looking for ants.
20: Ants? Ants in March?
0: My husband is starting an ant farm. There's one right over there.
20: Ant farm? Good heavens, is there money in that?
0: No, there's nothing
2: I'll
0: in an ant farm except
2: off.
0: A sand and ants. He bought it for Betsy. Oh. You watch them work, building tunnels and all that. There's one on the wastebasket there, right there.
20: What do you do? Let them out every now and then for exercise or something?
0: No, they got out before we got them in.
20: Oh, it sounds like an awful nuisance to me. We got Mary Lou a rabbit.
2: You got Mary Lou a rabbit.
0: Dear.
2: Well, I went to a lot of trouble to get this ant farm, and by golly, we're going to put the sand in. We're going to catch every darn one of these ants and put them in and watch them work.
0: All right.
2: I got this for Betsy because it's educational, and she's going to learn how smart ants are.
0: Smarter than we are, I'd say. All right. We will.
20: All right, I'll help you look. Oh, there's one on the lampshade.
0: Oh, get him.
20: There.
3: We'll return to the couple next door in just a moment. Do you ever hear of a case of smallpox in the United States? Practically never. Of course, you know the reason why. Because smallpox vaccinations have been a routine health measure for years. Medical science has been successful in wiping out many other serious diseases, too. Right now, we're in the midst of an intensive campaign to stamp out paralytic polio. Thanks to the Salk vaccine, the number of cases of this once feared crippler and killer have been drastically reduced. Of the 34 million Americans who have had all three Salk shots, only 97 cases of paralytic polio have been reported to the United States Public Health Service, and that's an amazing record. The only trouble is that about 40 million Americans under the age of 40 have not yet had their three shots, and it takes the full course of three to make the protection fully effective. It's particularly important that young children and their parents, as well as pregnant women, should receive their shots as soon as possible. Don't risk getting polio. Get your first shot now.
2: Look at that, would you, Betsy? Mommy, see, they're starting to work already. You see that ant? Look, he picks up a piece of sand. He's putting it over there, see?
4: Mm-hmm.
2: You see that, Mommy?
0: Uh-huh.
2: Isn't that interesting? Betsy, don't touch the glass.
4: I can't see them.
0: Can't we put it down lower somewhere, dear? How about over there?
2: Oh, no. That would be right in the direct sunlight, you know, and they can't stand bright sunlight. Now, didn't I just read that to you from the booklet? Don't you remember?
0: Yes, I know.
2: Now we're going to feed them. Here, now, just a minute. Just a little drop of sugared water.
4: Can I do it?
2: Oh, no. Daddy better do it, dear. You don't want to knock it over, you know. There we are. Now, just a tiny little speck of hamburger.
4: Can I give it to them?
2: Well, no, dear. I think Daddy better do it.
0: I thought you bought this for Betsy.
2: Well, I did. For Pete's sake, I'm just helping her take care of them.
0: Oh, I see. Mm-hmm.
2: There. Look at that. look, another little ant's carrying a piece of sand, see? By golly, this is fascinating, isn't it?
4: Can I have it up in my room, Daddy?
2: Up in your room? Oh, no, honey, you might knock it over or something. See, it says right here in the booklet, be kind to your aunt. See, honey, if you shake their house or knock it over, they get very upset. And if they get upset, they might die, so treat them very carefully. That's what it says, see?
4: Yes.
2: Uh-huh. Oh, say, where's that magnifying glass? It says here you can see them better with a magnifying glass.
0: I'll get it right now.
2: All right, you get it.
0: I think, just a minute.
2: Yeah, it says you can learn all sorts of interesting things from them.
0: Here you are, Betsy. Here's the magnifying glass, dear.
2: Let me have it, dear. Fine, let Daddy look first. I'll find something really interesting for you to look at. You know, I'll tell you about it. golly, there's one. Hey, you know what they're doing? They're starting to build an anthill right there. Yes, sir, there goes another one. By golly, I tell you, this is absolutely fascinating. Look at that, will
4: Can
2: you?
4: Can I look through the glass, Daddy?
2: Yes, sure, darling, in just a second. Oh, they're starting a tunnel down here.
0: You see, Betsy, Daddy didn't have an ant farm when he was a little boy.
4: Well, he can have this one. I'd rather have a rabbit anyhow.
2: I just don't understand this child.
0: Well, I do. Come on, Betsy. It's your bedtime. I'll take you up and I'll read your story. Daddy can have his ant farm, and next summer you can have a rabbit.
4: Oh, Mommy.
2: Well, I'll tell you, you two just don't know what you're missing. By golly, this is wonderful. By golly, now they're burying a piece of meat. Uh-huh. One of them's helping the other one. Oh, it's not that I like it. It's just education.

The Couple Next Door is written by Peg Lynch and stars Peg Lynch and Alan Bunce with Francie Myers and Dorothy Duckler. It is produced by Walter Hart. This is Warren Sweeney inviting you to listen tomorrow to The Couple Next Door.

0: The Ant Farm from March 3rd, 1958. I'm Greg Bell, and earlier we had Margaret Whiting in an episode of the CBS Radio Workshop. My question is about her. In the 1950s, she starred with her sister in the television comedy series Those Whiting Girls. Well, what is her sibling's first name? I'll provide the answer, then wrap up when radio was right after this.
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13: From ABC News, I'm Chuck Severson. There's a deal between the U.S. and Iran, but it's not a final big deal. It's announced on social media by President Trump and by Iran. A formal signing is next Friday. Though President Trump says the U.S. naval blockade of the Strait of Hormuz is lifted, that shipping lane is not open because mines have to be cleared until Friday. Iran's National Security Council says the war on all fronts, including Lebanon, will end immediately and permanently. It says negotiations for a final agreement, which includes nuclear issues, will be postponed until until after the U.S. fulfills its obligations. ABC News White House correspondent Karen Travers.
14: There's no mention in the president's post about what was agreed to in terms of Iran's highly enriched uranium. This memo of understanding was aimed at reopening the strait to shipping traffic and then starting a period of further negotiations on Iran's nuclear program.
13: Long wait's over not only for the New York Knicks. Sunday night on ice.
15: They're going to clinch it appropriately with a total team effort and a shutout. The Carolina Hurricanes have won the Stanley Cup for the second time.
13: Carolina Hurricanes won their first Stanley Cup championship in 20 years Sunday night, beating the Vegas Golden Knights 3-0. A G7 economic summit in Evian, France, starting Monday, will include President Trump. At the White House Sunday night, a $60 million sponsor-covered UFC event, seven fights in an eight-sided wire mesh cage. Mr. Trump has a long friendship with UFC's chief and owns stock in its parent company. For more than 2 weeks, Albanians by the thousands in Tirana have been protesting. They oppose a planned luxury development on an environmentally sensitive stretch of coastline, a project linked to President Trump's son-in-law, Jared Kushner. The Russians launched a massive overnight missile attack on Ukraine's capital. You're listening to ABC News.
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13: 12 deaths in the crash of a small plane outside Butler, Missouri. Sunday morning, it crashed after taking off from the local airport to go skydiving.
18: Yeah, it absolutely is called nobody wants to have on any day. And, you know, we just want to reassure the public that there's nothing criminal that we can see.
13: Bates County Sheriff Chad Anderson, federal safety investigators are looking into it. Two helicopters collided over Rio de Janeiro Sunday morning and crashed, killing all six people aboard, firefighters say. What could move the markets this week from ABC's Dave Packer?
19: Monday, we'll get a reading on consumer spending with core retail sales for May. Now, analysts are expecting a lower number than last month. And on Wednesday, with a new Fed chair, the Federal Reserve Bank will have its latest closely watched announcement on interest rates.
13: Not only does the Mideast crisis send oil and gasoline prices higher, this could too, ABC's Jim Ryan.
20: Even soaring gas prices haven't quelled Americans' demand for travel, but now industry analysts expect inventories to run short this summer as U.S. refineries struggle to keep running close to their capacity.
13: Our Jim Ryan. Hey, did you hear what the Knicks Delta jetliner pilot and air traffic control said to each other after the championship win and the team was just about to take off for New York from San Antonio?
21: Tell those guys congratulations. Enjoy the moment.
22: Oh, they're enjoying it back there. You probably can hear them. They're having a good time, man. Yeah, we'll pass it on.
13: That from ATC.com. Chuck Sievertson, ABC News.
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3: I'm Greg Bell, and we begin at a little New York City dive catering to the Irish-American working class. And later we'll mosey on down to Pine Ridge, Arkansas, for Lum and Abner. The special guest of this opening comedy episode is a character voiced by Big Apple-based actress Minerva Pius, who was mostly featured over on The Fred Allen Show. It's Allen's Alley resident Mrs. Pansy Nussbaum. The regular cast includes Ed Gardner as Archie, Sandra Gould as Miss Stuffy, Charlie Cantor as Finnegan, and Eddie Green as Eddie the Waiter. Let's head back to January 22nd, 1947.
4: It's Wednesday night, so we take you now to Duffy's Tavern with our guest tonight, Mr. John J. Anthony and Mrs. Nussbaum of Allen's Alley. And starring Archie himself, Ed Gardner.

0: Hello, Duffy's Tavern, where the elite meet the Archie the Man. Just speaking, Duffy ain't here. Oh, hello, Duffy. Hey, Duffy, did you hear me on the Fred Allen show Sunday? You did, huh? What'd you think of me performance? The high heaven, huh? Look, Duffy, with you, nothing is entertainment unless you can blow the suds off of it. By the way, I invited Mrs. Nussbaum to come down. Mrs. Nussbaum, the dame that says, no? What does it mean? It's Esperanto for Vas Maxto. Yeah. And you know who else is coming? John J. Anthony from the radio. You know, Mr. Anthony, the expert on maritime relations. Yeah, he's the guy that tells husbands and wives how their marriage can be a success. Bluebeard had the best method, huh? Duffy, you're a little too skeptical. I'll call you back. Hey, Eddie.
1: What is it, Miss Archie?
0: Did you hear me on the Fred Allen show Sunday?
1: Yes, I did.
0: Yeah, do you think I was funny?
1: Yeah, funny? You know, when you told your first joke, I just rolled on the floor.
0: Yeah, the first joke. What about the rest of them?
1: I didn't hear them. See, by the time I stopped rolling, I found myself sitting in the movie.
0: Well, you missed something, Eddie. I was really sensational.
1: You was, huh?
0: Yeah.
1: Yeah, I forgot to tell you. Just as you come on the air, a girl from that Hooper rating called up and said they was making a special survey.
0: Is that so? A special survey just for me, huh?
1: Yeah. They wanted to know what program I was switching to.
0: Cut it out, Eddie. But what a racket that radio is, huh? Why can't I get a job like that Fred Allen instead of working in a crummy dump like this?
1: Why don't you give your problem to Mr. Anthony when he gets you?
0: Him? With them nasal nostrils of his, he'd like to be Fred Allen himself. What do I need him for? Believe me, I have given just as much good advice as he has, Eddie.
1: Enumerate?
0: Well, like to me friends Harry and Ethel, or as Mr. Anthony calls them, H and E, you know? From the day they got married, they argued and fought like cats and dogs. But thanks to the advice that I gave them, today they're both very happy.
1: Mm. What happened?
0: They're divorced. And then there's the case of George and Sylvia, G&C. Two people very much in love. But there was just one thing, you see. Harry says that they couldn't get married unless Ethel stopped running around with this other guy. Who fixed it up for them? Me.
1: How'd you do that?
0: I stopped running around with Ethel. However, Eddie, I find that in most of these cases, it's the woman that's at fault.
2: Just a minute, Archie. You can't talk that way about us women.
0: Us women? What do they do, make you an honorary member of the sex?
2: Women are at fault. Look at poor Vera Fogarty. What happened to her shouldn't happen to a dog.
0: But it did. But how did it happen this time?
2: Well, the fella is about to get married to her, see? So the preacher says, if anyone knows why these two should not be married, let him now speak.
0: So what happened?
2: So the fella's wife has to go and open up a big mouth.
0: Well, some wives is just narrow-minded that way. But look, Miss Duffy, save Vera's troubles until Mr. Anthony gets here, will you?
2: Oh, she's been on Mr. Anthony's program, but she could hardly talk.
0: Why?
2: Oh, she kept crying and crying.
0: All broken up, huh?
2: No, she was just so happy to be on the radio. Well, anyway, she told Mr. Anthony her problem, and he said, I would like to see you after the program is over, my dear. Well, she thrilled.
0: What happened then?
2: Nothing. All he did was give her a lot of good advice.
0: Well, look, Miss Duffy, why don't you stop running around with that dumb Vera? You know, a person is judged by the company he keeps.
3: Hello,
0: hiya, Judge. Hiya, Finnegan.
3: Say, I'd like to talk to Mr. Anthony.
0: Wouldn't Ripley be better? About what?
3: About my mother and father. Last night, my old man comes home at 5 this morning.
4: Yeah?
3: And me mother is waiting up for him with a baseball bat.
4: Oh. Any hits?
3: Yeah, yeah. She drove in 4 stitches. After watching them belting each other around, I think I should never get married. Especially to a Dane.
4: Well, I don't know. Marriage ain't so bad, Finnegan. It happens in the best of families.
3: Oh, yeah? Oh, me father married me mother, and what did they get out of it?
4: I think you're just being self-conscious. You should try marriage sometime.
3: I couldn't even remember which finger the ring goes on.
4: Well, it's simple. It's one on the third finger from the left, which, incidentally, in your case, is also the fourth finger from the right. Look, wouldn't you like to have a wife, Finnegan?
3: Well, maybe if I could marry Betty Grable.
4: Yeah, but what about Harry James?
3: I'm afraid not, Arch. He ain't my type.
4: Look, marriage is nothing to joke about, Finnegan. You're making fun of a very sad subject. Don't forget, marriage goes back a long way, back to the Dark Ages. Oh. Which should be a hop, skip, and a jump for you. Them was the days when if a caveman wanted a wife, he just went out and hit some dame over the head with his club. This was the first form of woman suffrage.
3: Well, I'll accept that.
4: Good.
3: You know, the marriage was better in them days, Arch. You didn't have to buy a dame a lot of clothes.
4: Oh, them guys had their problems too, Finnegan. Oh. Even them cave maidens used to say, "Darling, I simply haven't a thing to wear. You'll have to go out and buy me a new leaf." So the husband would have to say, "Another new leaf? Woman, do you think them leaves grow on trees?" Yes, Finnegan, it was ever twas.
3: Well, you made me see marriage in a new light. I think I'll toss your coin. There it is. Heads. Well, looks like I stick to bubble gum.
4: What was tails?
3: Tootsie Rolls.
4: Finnegan, maybe on second thought you shouldn't get married.
3: Why not?
4: It'd be tempting heredity.
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16: And now let's get back to Ed Gardner starring in Duffy's Tavern on When Radio Was.
4: Hey, Eddie.
1: What is it, Mr.
4: Mr. Anthony didn't get here yet, huh?
1: No, sir.
4: I wonder what's keeping him.
1: I don't know. But maybe he's having a fight with his wife.
4: Don't be silly, Eddie. A guy like Mr. Anthony don't fight with his wife.
17: Want to bet?
4: Well, Mr. Anthony. Well, sir, I'm sure glad you could drop down.
17: Thank you, Archie. Well, so this is Duffy's Tavern.
4: Yep. What do you think of the joint?
17: Well, how shall I say it?
4: Well, how would you say it if you was on the air?
17: On the air, they wouldn't let me say it.
4: Hey, yeah, that's pretty good. From listening to you, I thought you was one of them stuffed shirt professor types.
17: Really?
4: Yeah, but you look like any of the other characters that come in here.
17: Well, Archie, I thought you were going to be a tall, skinny jerk with big ears.
4: Really?
17: Yes.
4: Well, now that we've crossed the ice... tell me, have you solved any good problems lately?
17: No, not lately, Charlie.
4: How come?
17: Well...
4: Call me Arch, why don't you? Let's be friendly.
17: Well, people don't seem to have too many problems these days. They're busy working, making money, having a good time, and...
4: Well, cheer up. Maybe things will get tougher. You know what the bluebird said about Maeterlinck?
2: Archie.
4: Huh? Oh, what is it, Miss Duffy?
2: How about introducing me to Mr. Anthony?
4: Well, okay, but it's a miserable way to treat a guest. John, this is Miss Duffy. She lives alone and looks it. Miss Duffy, this is Mr. Anthony.
17: How do you do?
2: Likewise, I'm sure. Say, I got a problem.
17: And I suppose your problem is men?
2: Is there any other kind?
4: Look, will you please state your problem and blow?
2: Well, look, Mr. Anthony, I've been going with a fella named Breckenridge Hartzenfelder.
17: Well, that is a problem.
2: Yeah. So, anyway, I say I've been going steady with him for 2 years.
17: Yes?
2: After 2 years, he went out the other day and married another girl.
17: Well, what's the problem?
2: Do you think he was just trying to make me jealous?
17: Miss Duffy, my advice to you is to forget about this man.
2: But he's so good-looking.
17: Doesn't matter.
2: But he's very rich.
17: That's unimportant.
2: I said he's very rich.
17: And I said that's unimportant.
2: Some advice.
1: Miss Archer.
4: What is it, Eddie?
1: That lady over there, she says she'd like to talk to you.
4: Oh, excuse me, Mr. Anthony. I wonder who it could be.
1: No.
4: Well, Mrs. Nussbaum.
1: He was expecting maybe the King Cohen trio. Say, is this a tough place?
4: What do you mean?
1: As I'm walking past the free lunch counter, is making a fist to pig's knuckles.
4: Yeah, I guess the rigor mortis must have set in again. What can I do for you, Mrs. Nussbaum?
1: I am looking for my husband, Pierre. He is leaving my bed and board.
4: Oh, he walked out on you, huh?
1: Like he was Ambassador Mazel Tov.
4: Well, that's strange. I thought you and Pierre was very happy.
18: In the first connubial days, yes. Then Pierre is making himself a Don Juan, a regular Casablanca. Oh, Archie, from my slipper he is drinking seltzer water. Every day he is sending me 1 dozen Mrs. Miniver roses.
4: And you?
18: I am working on Pierre the Vile. Handkerchiefs I am dropping. Eyelashes I am fluttering. And from the atomizer I am squirting on myself Prince Machabago.
4: Well, tell me, when did you first notice the change in Pierre?
18: It was like this. One night we are going to the movies. It is crowded, so Pierre and me, we are taking separate seats. Pierre is in one row, I am in the next. All through the picture, Pierre is turning around to the seats in back for necking and kissing.
4: Well, that sounds sweet. What's wrong with that?
18: I am sitting in front from Pierre.
4: Oh, well, I don't blame you then. So you're through with Pierre and men, huh?
18: Pierre, yes. Man, I am giving another chance. But this time should be romance. A knight in shining armor.
4: Pierre wasn't the type, huh?
18: By Pierre is shining only the pants. Now I am looking for my dream man. A Sir Lancelot. Charming, who will carry me away to his castle.
3: Say, Art.
18: It's him, my Prince Charming. Archie, the introduction, please. It should be proper.
4: Oh, by all means. Clifton Finnegan, shake hands with Pansy Nussbaum.
3: Charmed, I'm sure.
18: Such manners, such a doll. A gentleman from the royal.
3: Tell me, haven't we met someplace before?
18: Monte Carlo?
3: No.
18: Palm Beach?
3: No.
18: Grossinger?
3: No. Tri-Atlantic City.
18: Atlantic City?
3: No.
4: Look, Finnegan, let me tell you something about this
3: thing. Later, Rock, later.
4: Finnegan, she wants to marry you.
3: Well, okay. What? You mean...
4: Exactly. The dame is out to groom you.
18: Mr. Finnegan.
3: Please,
18: Words I am not bothering to me.
3: Now, please.
18: Come to me, darling.
3: Now, take it easy. Hey, Arch, help me. Don't just stand there. Say something.
4: Well, what do you want me to say? Sounds logical. Now, look, Mrs. Nussbaum, you can't marry Finnegan. He has already been spoken for.
18: Aha. And who is mine rival?
4: The Smithsonian Institute.
18: Archie, by me, this is no competition. I am still making Finnegan Pierre Nussbaum II.
3: Hey, wait a minute, Archie. You've got to get me out of this.
4: Okay, Finnegan, I'll take up the problem with Mr. Anthony.

0: Now, look, Mr. Antony, Finnegan is trying to get away from Mrs. Nussbaum, so please advise her to go back to her husband, will you?
1: Okay, Archie, you can count on me.
0: Good, but first we'll have to have a couple of test cases to warm you up.
1: All right, what's the first case?

0: Hello? Is this my little honey bun? Oh, excuse me, but... Now, I want to talk to Sonya. Hello, Sonya? Yeah, this is Dreamboat. No, not Charlie. No, not Frankie. No, not Sam. No, not Joe. It's Eddie. No. No. Eddie Green. Huh? No, little Eddie Green. Yeah. How you feel, Sonya? You got a cold, huh? What you taking for it? Hot lemonade? Yeah, I can hear the ice tinkling in the glass. Say, Sonya, who was that answered the phone before? Your mother? Yeah, she got a kind of a deep voice for your mother, ain't she? Oh, she got a cold, too. Yeah, well, take care of yourself, honey. I'll be seeing you. Sonya, don't drink too many of them hot lemonades. You know how them bonded lemons affect you. Goodbye.
1: Well, you do have a problem, young man. But I've seen cases like this before. They always seem to work out somehow. I'm sure one of these days you'll find yourself married to this Sonya. Yeah.
0: Well, I would like to marry Sonya, but I sure hate to have that guy for a mother-in-law.
2: And that takes care of the case of the lovesick waiter.
1: What is the next case, Archie?
2: The next case is Miss Duffy. A problem within a problem. What's your trouble this time, Miss Duffy?
3: Well, it's like this. Every time I meet a man with brains, he doesn't have enough money to get married. And when I meet one with money, he's got too much brains to get married. What should I do, Mr. Anthony?
1: Now, my child, the answer to your problem is simple. Have courage. Have patience. The right one is going to come along. Surely somewhere in this world there must be a man with no money and no brains.
2: Now, the next case, the case of Mrs. Pierre N.
1: Mrs. N, your problem, please.
4: Well, Mr. A, for 7 years... For 7 years, like through a looking glass, I'm waiting for my husband, Pierre. Every spring, I'm hoping he's coming back to me like a swallow from Capistrano.
1: Precisely. Why did your husband leave you?
4: Who knows? Why did Anthony leave Cleopatra?
1: Madam, please, here I ask the question.
4: Okay, so ask me a question. What's your problem?
1: Madam, I'm merely trying to help you.
4: You're a good man, Mr. Anthony. This is my problem. Today I am finding my dream prince, Clifton Finnegan. A find.
1: Well, Mrs. N. Well, Mrs. N, love sometimes strikes in the most unusual places. I think I'd like to speak to this Mr. Finnegan.
2: I have the hideous corpus right here, Mr. Anthony.
1: Where?
2: There he is, right here.
1: Oh, dear, you better handle this one, Archie.
2: Well, okay. Mr. Finnegan, are you ready?
5: Sorry, Archie.
2: Now, what's your name?
5: Clifton Finnegan.
2: Where do you live?
5: Right here.
2: When was you born?
5: 1907.
2: Do you drink?
5: Never touch this stuff.
2: Who's your favorite movie star?
5: Bugs Bunny.
2: When was you born?
5: Clifton Finnegan.
2: How old are you?
5: Right here.
2: What's your mother's name?
5: 1907.
2: Do you drink?
5: Bugs Bunny.
2: Are you married?
5: Never touch this stuff.
2: Mr. Anthony, I think you better take over. I don't think he understands the question.

0: He's slightly confused.
1: Mr. Finnegan, are you confused?
2: Of course not.
1: Do you understand the questions?
2: Well, naturally.
1: All right, then tell me, what is your name?
2: Bugs Bunny.
0: Well, Mr. Anthony, I believe that gives you a clear-cut picture of the case. Have you reached a decision?
1: I have. Mrs. N.
3: Yes, Mr. A.
1: My advice to you is to go back to your husband.
3: Back to my husband. This is the best solution available.
1: My... My dear friend, under the circumstances, it's the only thing for you to do. Find Pierre, and I know that you will again find true happiness.
3: Pearls of wisdom. I am seeing the light. Oh, Pierre will be so happy.
0: Excuse me a second. Hello? Who? Yes, she's here. Mrs. Nussbaum, it's Pierre.
3: My Pierre. Oh, I am too overcome to talk. You tell him the good news, Archie.
0: Okay. Hello, Pierre. Your wife, Pansy, is here and wants you back. Yep. And you can thank Mr. Anthony for bringing you two together again. Huh? Mr. Anthony should drop dead.

0: Duffy's Tavern. Where do you late meet eat? Oh, hello, Duffy. Yeah. Well, that's right, Duffy. Next week, Edward G. Robinson. Mrs. Nussbaum says, Little Scissor. You know? Okay, Duffy, we'll see you next week, and so long. Good night, everybody.
1: It's time now to leave Duffy's Tavern for this evening, but let's meet here again at this same time next Wednesday when our guest will be Edward G. Robinson.
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3: From January 22, 1947, indeed guest starring Minerva Pius as her Fred Allen Show character, Mrs. Nussbaum. I'm Greg Bell, and up next on When Radio Was, how about some more comedy? It's Chester Locke and Norris Goff as Lum and Abner, right after this break.
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4: It was night, but even with the protection of darkness, Max Tyler crouched low on the apartment house fire escape. He was tense, alert, ready to run. And suddenly it happened.
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3: 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In addition to voicing Lum, Chester Locke will also be heard in this quarter-hour broadcast as Cedric Weehunt, Grandpappy Spears, and Ulysses S. Quincy. Norris Goff as Abner, as well as Mousy Gray. It's from July 20th, 1943.
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0: You know, if it were possible for me to meet all you Lemon Abner listeners face to face and to talk to you about Alka-Seltzer, I'll venture to say that many of you would tell me that one of the things you like best about Alka-Seltzer is its pleasant taste. For Alka-Seltzer's refreshing goodness is one of the first things that makes a big hit with folks. But even more important than that is Alka-Seltzer's effectiveness, the fast way it offers real relief for headaches, for occasional acid indigestion, sour upset stomach, muscular aches and pains, and that dull, achy misery of a cold. Now, if you aren't already acquainted with the pleasant, fast relief Alka-Seltzer offers, why don't you give it a try? Next time, just say to your druggist, make mine Alka-Seltzer. He has it by the package and also serves it by the glass at his soda fountain. And now, let's see what's going on down in Pine Ridge. Well, Abner is pretty broken up since he found out that dogs are being recruited for military service. He's positive that his dog, Old Blue, will soon be drafted. As we look in on the little community today, it's evening, and we find the members of the Golden Era Discussion Club gathered at Abner's house for the weekly meeting.
1: Here, right over here, Mousy. You're the guest of honor tonight, so you're supposed to sit right here. Wait a minute, Cedric. Get out of that chair. That's for Mousy.
2: Oh, excuse me.
3: Oh, that's all right, Lum. Let Cedric sit there if he wants to.
1: No, we always reserve this chair special for the guest of honor.
3: Oh.
1: Just sit right down there.
3: Yes, sir.
1: Make yourself at home.
3: Yes, sir, I will.
2: Is it all right if I sit in this chair over here, Mr. Lum?
1: Yeah, that's fine, Cedric. Well, I reckon we're all here now, so we may as well get the meeting started.
4: That's okay by me, Lom.
1: Ulysses, prop Grandpa Masters up a little better there. He's going to slide clean out of his chair.
4: Okay, Lom.
1: But don't wake him up now, or he'll get mad.
4: Okay.
1: The regular meeting of the Golden Era Discussion Club
3: just
1: will now...
3: Just a minute, Lom. Where's Abner?
1: Oh, he went out in the kitchen. He'll be back directly.
3: Oh.
1: Go ahead, Lom. Get the pigeon-toed meeting started. The regular meeting of the Golden Era Discussion Club will now come to order. All members present will please... Hurry up, Abner.
5: Yeah, I'm coming. Say, Lom.
1: Don't interrupt us now, Abner. All members present signify by the same sign.
5: Hey.
4: Okay.
3: Yes, sir.
1: Granny's Grandpa Masters ain't snoring. He must have the insomnia.
5: Say, Lom.
1: Tonight, fellow members, we have with us a special guest of honor. And I think it's fitting that we have a few words
5: from him. Well, just a minute now, Lom. I want to bring up something here.
1: You can bring it up when I say any old business or any new business.
5: Yeah, but this comes before that, Lom. Can I bring in another guest of honor for tonight?
1: Another?
5: Yeah.
1: You don't mean Elizabeth, do you?
5: Oh, no, not her.
1: You know, this is strict a stag club for men folks only. No women allowed.
5: Yeah, well, he ain't no woman. Can I bring him in?
1: Well, all right. Who is he?
5: Old Blue.
1: Old Blue?
5: Yeah.
1: Now, wait, Abner. You can't bring that dog to our meeting. This club's for humans.
5: I know that, Lom, but see, Old Blue might not be in town much longer, Lom, and he might have to go in the Army any day. Now,
1: oh,
5: I'd love to bring him
1: sake,
5: in.
1: Are you still worried about that?
5: Well, will you let him come in, Lom? I know it'll cheer him up.
1: Sure, bring your dog in, Abner. Lom won't care.
3: I don't mind having another guest of honor, Lom.
2: I like Old Blue.
4: That's okay with me.
1: Well, it's your house, Abner, so I reckon you ought to be able to do what you want to in it.
5: Well, good for me. And listen, fellas, whilst he's in here, try to say some nice remarks about Old Blue every once in a while. You know, it'll just tickle him to death. He does love to be bragged on.
1: Abner, Old Blue couldn't understand no remarks of no kind.
5: Well, now, Lom, that dog understands a heap more than you think he does. Now, you just say some nice things and watch him perk up. He's awful smart. I'll go get him right now. You fellas do that now. I'll be right back.
1: That ain't the silliest one thing I ever heard. A dog for a guest of honor at a humings club. Mousy, I hope you don't mind being classed up with a dog here. We ain't trying to cast no disreflections on you.
3: No, sir, that's all right. I don't mind at all, Lum.
1: About all we can do is humor Abner, though.
3: Yes, sir.
1: He's got this idea that the Army's going to draft his old broke-down dog, and there ain't no way to get the idea out of his head, not even with a stick of dynamite.
4: You're right about that, Lum.
1: Stubborn as a blue-nosed mule, that Abner Peabody. Mind out, here he comes, old feller.
5: Yeah, come on, boy. Come on now, right in here. Come on. That's it, Blue. Right in here. Follow me. Look at it.
2: Hello,
5: it's
2: Blue. Howdy, Blue. Howdy, boy.
5: Cedric, would you mind getting out of that chair there?
6: Mom?
5: That's old Blue's favorite rocking chair. He just loves to sit in that thing.
2: Oh, excuse me.
5: Yeah.
2: Whereabouts can I sit, then?
5: Well, let's see. Long as I reckon you'll just have to sit on the floor, Cedric.
2: Yes, Mom.
5: All right, come on, Blue. Come on, right over here now. That's it. Come on. Come on over here. Now, get up in the chair there. Come on, you can make it. Get up in the chair. I try harder now, Blue. Jump a little bit. Wait a minute. Here, I'll help you. Come on now, boy. Right up in there.
1: Can't that dog even get up in a chair by himself?
5: That's the time right there. Well, he's tired, Mom. He's had an awful hard day. And, well, it's past his bedtime right now, and he just don't feel his level best, I don't reckon.
1: Fine dog he'd make for the Army, that's all I gotta say.
5: Yeah, there you are, old boy.
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1: Fine dog he'd make for the Army, that's all I gotta say.
5: Yeah, there you are, old boy. Yeah, now you be comfort. Just sit there now and rest and pay attention to what
2: Miss Elizabeth never allowed him to come in the parlor and get on the furniture that way.
5: Well, she don't as a general thing, Cedric, but this is a special occasion. And besides, Elizabeth's over visiting Aunt Charity Spears, and she won't know nothing about it. Yeah, all right, Lum. Go ahead with the meeting. Now, set up now, Blue. Listen now. Listen to what's going on. Look up here now. Don't go to sleep.
1: All right. You got the dog all settled now?
5: Yeah. He's worse than Grandpa Master, though. He wants to go to sleep. Come on. Wake up. Now. That's it, Lum.
1: Punch him and get him awake. Yeah, if he's going to be a guest of honor, we don't want him sleeping.
5: All right. Come on now, Blue. Look up here. Set up a little bit.
1: All right. Where was we at now? Oh, yeah. Feller members...
5: And Old Blue. Old Blue.
1: All right. Feller members and Old Blue, I hereby make a motion that we have a few words from our new guest, Mr. Mousy Gray. All them in favor signify by the same sign.
5: Aye. Okay. Yes, sir.
1: Good. The motion is carried.
5: Aye.
1: You said aye once, Devin.
5: Get what? That there was for Old Blue. See, he can't say aye long, so I said it firm. That's the time, boy. I'll take care of you.
1: The motion carries.
5: Yeah.
1: All right, Mousy, the floor is yours. Just go ahead and say any little thing you can think of.
3: Yes, sir. Well, sir, fellas, I'm awful happy to be here with you men tonight. And I just hope that I can become a member of this organization here and attend all your meetings. There isn't anything that I love more than the good fellowship of stout-hearted men. The companionship of men in a man's world. The banding together of men to carry on man's work in man's universe. For it is up to a man to shoulder the burden of the world.
1: Excuse me a minute, Mousy. I hate to interrupt you.
3: Oh, yeah.
1: Abner, there's your phone. You better get it.
5: Oh, I want to hear Mousy's speech, Lon.
1: Hey, I'll get the pigeon-toed telephone. Sit still, Abner.
5: Yeah, good for you, Grandpap. Yeah, go ahead, Mousy.
1: Hello.
3: Let's see now.
1: No, this is Milford Spears talking.
3: For it is men who must lead the way.
1: Yeah.
3: Men who must make the decisions. Men who must guide our destiny.
1: Yeah, all right.
3: Men who must dominate.
1: Goodbye.
3: Men who must run this man's world.
1: Hey, Mousy, we just heard from the woman's world.
3: What's that, Grandpa?
1: That was your woman, Gussie.
3: Oh.
1: She says for you to get home. You better skedaddle, too.
3: Oh, gee. Thanks for everything, men. And, well, so long.
1: Well, just a second, Mousy.
3: I'll see you tomorrow at the store, Mom. Good night.
1: If that don't beat the bugs are fighting.
5: Hey, doggish, when that Gussie snaps her finger, that Mousy sure jumps, you know.
1: that just ruins everything.
5: Ruins everything?
1: Why, sure. You see, I never picked out no high-class culture subject for discussion tonight. Instead of that, I was just going to have each one of us get up and say something nice about Mousy.
5: Oh.
1: You know, give some little tribute to him.
5: Oh, I see. Yeah, that's a good idea, too. Long.
1: Now, Mousy's went home, or it's ruined all my plans.
3: Well, I do know.
5: Wait a minute. Maybe we can still do it, Long. Only instead of saying them nice things to Mousy, why...
1: No, Abner.
5: Well, now, wait a minute. I ain't finished telling you my idea yet.
1: You don't need to. I know what you're going to say, and I'll tell you right now, we ain't making no tributes to no dog.
5: Well, Lom, you just don't know how good it'll make him feel. Look at him there, Lom. Just look how sad he looks sitting there.
1: Well, I'll admit he's a sad-looking dog, all right. I've always said that.
5: Yeah, Lom, if you'll just do this for him, it'll give him something to recollect when he's out there marching backwards and forwards with all them other dogs.
1: They don't have the dogs march, Abner.
5: Well, whatever they do, Old Blue will recollect us here, Lom.
1: Well, I'll say one thing for Old Blue. If we was to give him a tribune, I know he wouldn't rush off on account of some dadgum woman like Mousy done.
5: Why, of course he wouldn't. Old Blue's brave.
1: Yeah, Old Blue's a good dog. I've always said that.
4: That's true. He's okay.
2: I like Old Blue. He's the best farming dog that ever stuck a nose to a trail.
5: Yeah, well, he's the best that I ever had. Brave and smart and everything that dog is. Yes, sir.
1: Yeah, it reminds me of that dog that belonged to old Kermit Greer.
5: Who's that, Grandpap?
1: Kermit Greer, Cherry Hill man.
5: Oh.
1: You recollect him. Had a lot of musical talents. Could whistle through his nose.
5: I don't leave a recollecting, Grandpap.
1: Well, anyway, he's got this dog. Smartest thing you ever seen. There's some that claims a dog smarter than Kermit.
5: Well, what did his dog do that's so smart? I bound you Old Blue's smarter than he is, and he's braver, too.
1: Well, listen to this, Abner. Kermit used to send that dog to the butcher shop every day, and the dog would bring back the meat and never eat a bite of it all the way home, neither.
5: Well, that ain't so much.
1: And then along come the meat shortage, and every day it got worse and worse, and the dog could see that Kermit was getting worried, so one day, you know what that dog done?
5: No, tell me.
1: He went home and bit Kermit so bad that they had to take him to the hospital. Because they know they'd give Kermit 3 square meals a day there.
5: Oh, sassy friend.
1: It's the truth, Abner.
5: Grandpap, that ain't the truth, and you know it. You're just
1: all
5: making
1: right,
5: all that
1: all
5: up.
1: All right, let's not get to arguing. But I've been studying here, and maybe it would be a good idea to give Old Blue a tribute.
5: Well, good for you, Lum.
1: You take a dog, and he stands for a lot of things our club ought to stand for. He's steady and reliable, lives his own life, don't let no woman dictate to him. Wait a minute. Wasn't that somebody coming in the door, Abner?
5: I believe it was. Yes, you... Hey, wait a minute. minute, Blue.
1: Hey, come back here, Blue.
5: What's the matter here?
1: Now, what in the world did he run out of here for?
5: I don't know.
1: Looking like a scared rabbit.
5: All right, Dogies, wait a minute. I know. He heard that door open there, and that's Elizabeth coming back, and he knows it. And he knows that she'll beat the living daylights out of him if she catches him here in the house.
0: You know, here's a really serious mistake that some folks are making nowadays. They figure that just because there's more sunshine and fresh fruits and vegetables these days, that they can stop taking their A and D vitamins. Well, don't forget that the sun can't shine through brick walls. And since most of us spend the sunnier hours working indoors, a vitamin D shortage can be possible in summer as in winter. Besides, sizable amounts of vitamin A in vegetables and fruits may be lost during cooking. Well, then you really can't afford to run the risk of a vitamin A and D deficiency and its consequences, can you? When now, for just slightly more than a penny a day, you can be sure of your full minimum daily requirements of these two important vitamins just by taking a single one-a-day brand vitamin A and D tablet daily. 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Because they're so convenient to take, so economical, because they have no fishy, oily taste, even the kiddies will enjoy getting their so-called cod liver oil vitamins this easy, pleasant way. One a day is a registered trademark of Miles Laboratories, so be sure you get the brand with that big one and the name Miles on the bright yellow package at all drugstores.

0: Lum and Abner from July 20th, 1943. I'm Greg Bell, and earlier we had an episode of Duffy's Tavern, and one of the cast members was Sandra Gould as Miss Duffy. Well, a couple of decades later, she was the second actress to play nosy neighbor Gladys Kravitz on a hit TV sitcom starring Elizabeth Montgomery. I'll name it, and then wrap up When Radio Was right after this.
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0: 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Before the break, we're talking about a 1960s, early 70s TV sitcom featuring Alice Pierce and then Sandra Gould as nosy neighbor Gladys Kravitz. The answer is Bewitched, starring Elizabeth Montgomery and Agnes Moorehead. 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
13: From ABC News, I'm Chuck Sievertson. There's a deal between the U.S. and Iran that is headed for a signing ceremony next Friday, but it's not the big deal that means a big deal. It's announced on social media. ABC News Chief Global Affairs Correspondent Martha Raddatz.
14: President Trump hosting the deal with the Islamic Republic of Iran is now complete. Congratulations to all. I hereby fully authorize the toll-free opening of the Strait of Hormuz and simultaneously herewith authorize the immediate removal of the United States naval blockade. Ships of the world, start your engines. Let the oil flow.
13: But President Trump writing because lines have to be cleared, the strait remains closed until next Friday's signing. U.S. official tells ABC News that because of that, the blockade is still in effect until then. Iran's National Security Council says the war on all fronts, including Lebanon, will end immediately and permanently. It says negotiations for a final agreement, which includes nuclear issues, will be postponed until after the U.S. fulfills its obligations. Bob McNally, head of Rapidan Energy Group.
15: We've lost well over a billion barrels of oil in the world market, and the world market is what matters for the United States and for someone paying for gasoline at the pump, because we may be the biggest producer and exporter, but what we pay at the pump depends on that global market.
13: A G7 economic summit in Evian, France, starting Monday, will include President Trump. At the White House Sunday night, a $60 million sponsor-covered UFC cage fight. Mr. Trump has a long friendship with UFC's chief and owns stock in its parent company. More than 1,000 flights were canceled Sunday and 9,500 more delayed, primarily due to bad storms. Dallas and New York hit the hardest. The Russians have launched a massive overnight missile attack at Ukraine's capital, Kyiv. You're listening to ABC News.
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13: Several people were killed in the crash of a small plane outside Butler, Missouri, Sunday morning. It crashed after taking off from the local airport to go skydiving, under investigation.
18: There's nothing we really can say to make it better. We just pray for them and their loved ones and their friends and their family.
13: Mays County Sheriff Chad Anderson, 12 dead. Palestinian deaths from the Israel-Hamas war are now over 73,000, says Gaza's health ministry. Israeli military operations continue despite a stalled ceasefire since October. A fourth shark attack off Australia in recent weeks. The swimmer in critical condition. Agriculture Minister Tara Moriarty of New South Wales.
19: Nothing is off the table in terms of how we deal with sharks going forward, but I'm particularly interested in further advice on how we can expand the use of technology, which means we can spot sharks sooner and get beaches closed and keep people safer.
13: For the first time, the New York Knicks will get a parade for their NBA championship.
20: Everyone always called us trash. It was always the Knicks are trash. Knicks are trash. What happened now?
21: We are finally
20: we got champions!
22: Feeling ecstatic right now. Amazing. It's a great feeling to finally get a championship after so many years.
13: Mayor Zoran Mondani says Thursday will be a ceremony at City Hall and then a ticker tape parade. Neither their 1973 nor 1970 NBA titles were celebrated with a parade. Chuck Sievertson, ABC News.
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2: scattered thunderstorms overnight tonight, a low of 51 degrees. It'll be beautiful today in the Finger Lakes, a mix of sun and clouds and a high near 70. Partly cloudy tonight, overnight low 48. Sunny and warmer tomorrow, 77. Partly cloudy tomorrow night, 55 overnight. And some showers coming Wednesday's high 75.
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3: ABC News, I'm Chuck Sievertson. An agreement announced by President Trump and Iran, a formal signing is next Friday, but it's not a final deal. Though the U.S. naval blockade of the Strait of Hormuz is lifted, it's not open until Friday because mines have to be cleared, says the president. Iran's National Security Council says the war on all fronts, including Lebanon, ends immediately and permanently. ABC's Martha Raddatz.
4: White House officials have said this agreement is not based on trust but verification, and this still has a very long way to go before any permanent peace or nuclear deal is hammered out.
3: Albanians by the thousands in Tirana are protesting, opposing a planned luxury development on an environmentally sensitive stretch of coastline, a project linked to President Trump's son-in-law Jared Kushner. The Carolina Hurricanes won their first Stanley Cup championship in 20 years Sunday night, beating the Vegas Golden Knights 3-0. This is ABC News.
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1: Scattered thunderstorms overnight tonight, a low of 51 degrees. It'll be beautiful today in the Finger Lakes, a mix of sun and clouds and a high near 70. Partly cloudy tonight, overnight low 48. Sunny and warmer tomorrow, 77. Partly cloudy tomorrow night, 55 overnight. And some showers coming Wednesday, Wednesday's high 75.
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4: From ABC News, I'm Chuck Severson. There's a deal between the U.S. and Iran, but it's not a final big deal. It's announced on social media by President Trump and by Iran. A formal signing is next Friday. Though President Trump says the U.S. naval blockade of the Strait of Hormuz is lifted, that shipping lane is not open because mines have to be cleared until Friday. Iran's National Security Council says the war on all fronts, including Lebanon, will end immediately and permanently. It says negotiations for a final agreement, which includes nuclear issues, will be postponed until after the U.S. fulfills its obligations. ABC News White House correspondent Karen Travers.
5: There's no mention in the president's post about what was agreed to in terms of Iran's highly enriched uranium. This memo of understanding was aimed at reopening the strait to shipping traffic and then starting a period of further negotiations on Iran's nuclear program.
4: Long wait's over not only for the New York Knicks. Sunday night on ice.
6: They're going to clinch it appropriately with a total team effort and a shutout. The Carolina Hurricanes have won the Stanley Cup for the second time.
4: Carolina Hurricanes won their first Stanley Cup championship in 20 years Sunday night, beating the Vegas Golden Knights 3-0. A G7 economic summit in Evian, France, starting Monday, will include President Trump. At the White House Sunday night, a $60 million sponsor-covered UFC event, seven fights in an eight-sided wire mesh cage. Mr. Trump has a long friendship with UFC's chief and owns stock in its parent company. For more than 2 weeks, Albanians by the thousands in Tirana have been protesting. They oppose a planned luxury development on an environmentally sensitive stretch of coastline, a project linked to President Trump's son-in-law, Jared Kushner. The Russians launched a massive overnight missile attack on Ukraine's capital. 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
4: 12 deaths in the crash of a small plane outside Butler, Missouri. Sunday morning, it crashed after taking off from the local airport to go skydiving.
9: Yeah, it absolutely is called nobody wants to have on any day. And, you know, we just want to reassure the public that there's nothing criminal that we can see.
4: Bates County Sheriff Chad Anderson, federal safety investigators are looking into it. Two helicopters collided over Rio de Janeiro Sunday morning and crashed, killing all six people aboard, firefighters say. What could move the markets this week from ABC's Dave Packer?
10: Monday, we'll get a reading on consumer spending with core retail sales for May. Now, analysts are expecting a lower number than last month. And on Wednesday, with a new Fed chair, the Federal Reserve Bank will have its latest closely watched announcement on interest rates.
4: Not only does the Mideast crisis send oil and gasoline prices higher, this could too, ABC's Jim Ryan.
11: Even soaring gas prices haven't quelled Americans' demand for travel, but now industry analysts expect inventories to run short this summer as U.S. refineries struggle to keep running close to their capacity.
4: Our Jim Ryan. Hey, did you hear what the Knicks Delta jetliner pilot and air traffic control said to each other after the championship win and the team was just about to take off for New York from San Antonio?
12: Tell those guys congratulations. Enjoy the moment. Oh, they're enjoying it back there. You probably can hear them. They're having a good time, man. Yeah, we'll pass it on.
4: That from ATC.com. Chuck Sievertson, ABC News.
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1: Scattered thunderstorms overnight tonight, a low of 51 degrees. It'll be beautiful today in the Finger Lakes, a mix of sun and clouds and a high near 70. Partly cloudy tonight, overnight low 48. Sunny and warmer tomorrow, 77. Partly cloudy tomorrow night, 55 overnight. And some showers come in Wednesday. Wednesday's high, 75.
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3: ABC News. I'm Chuck Sievertson. A deal announced by the U.S. and Iran ends the war on all fronts, including Lebanon, but no word about it resolving Iran's nuclear issues. Formal signing is Friday, though President Trump says the U.S. naval blockade of the Strait of Hormuz is lifted. It's not open till Friday because mines have to be cleared. Iran says negotiations for a final agreement are ahead. The New York Knicks waited 53 years for an NBA championship. Sunday night on the ice, the Carolina Hurricanes won their first Stanley Cup championship in 20 years, beating the Vegas Golden Knights 3-0. Jordan Staal crowned the NHL's MVP.
4: It's amazing. This is something I've been going after ever since we got the first one. I mean, you would want to win it again and again and again. And what a feeling, what a battle the boys were grinding today.
3: At the White House Sunday night, a $60 million sponsor-covered UFC event, 7 cage fights. Mr. Trump, friends with UFC's chief. This is ABC News.
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1: Scattered thunderstorms overnight tonight, a low of 51 degrees. It'll be beautiful today in the Finger Lakes, a mix of sun and clouds and a high near 70. Partly cloudy tonight, overnight low 48. Sunny and warmer tomorrow, 77. Partly cloudy tomorrow night, 55 overnight. And some showers come in Wednesday, Wednesday's high 75.
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4: From ABC News, I'm Chuck Severson. There's a deal between the U.S. and Iran that is headed for a signing ceremony next Friday, but it's not the big deal that means a big deal. It's announced on social media. ABC News Chief Global Affairs Correspondent Martha Raddatz.
5: President Trump hosting the deal with the Islamic Republic of Iran is now complete. Congratulations to all. I hereby fully authorize the toll-free opening of the Strait of Hormuz and simultaneously herewith authorize the immediate removal of the United States naval blockade. Ships of the world, start your engines. Let the oil flow.
4: But President Trump writing, because lines have to be cleared, the strait remains closed until next Friday's signing. U.S. official tells ABC News that because of that, the blockade is still in effect until then. Iran's National Security Council says the war on all fronts, including Lebanon, will end immediately and permanently. It says negotiations for a final agreement, which includes nuclear issues, will be postponed until after the U.S. fulfills its obligations. Bob McNally, head of Rapidan Energy Group.
6: We've lost well over a billion barrels of oil in the world market. And the world market is what matters for the United States and for someone paying for gasoline at the pump. Because we may be the biggest producer and exporter, but what we pay at the pump depends on that global market.
4: The G7 Economic Summit in Evian, France, starting Monday, will include President Trump. At the White House Sunday night, a $60 million sponsor-covered UFC cage fight. Mr. Trump has a long friendship with UFC's chief and owns stock in its parent company. More than 1,000 flights were canceled Sunday and 9,500 more delayed, primarily due to bad storms. Dallas and New York hit the hardest. The Russians have launched a massive overnight missile attack at Ukraine's capital, Kyiv. 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
4: Several people were killed in the crash of a small plane outside Butler, Missouri, Sunday morning. It crashed after taking off from the local airport to go skydiving, under investigation.
9: There's nothing we really can say to make it better. We just pray for them and their loved ones and their friends and their family.
4: Mays County Sheriff Chad Anderson, 12 dead. Palestinian deaths from the Israel-Hamas war are now over 73,000, says Gaza's health ministry. Israeli military operations continue despite a stalled ceasefire since October. A fourth shark attack off Australia in recent weeks. The swimmer in critical condition. Agriculture Minister Tara Moriarty of New South Wales.
10: Nothing is off the table in terms of how we deal with sharks going forward, but I'm particularly interested in further advice on how we can expand the use of technology, which means we can spot sharks sooner and get beaches closed and keep people safer.
4: For the first time, the New York Knicks will get a parade for their NBA championship.
11: Everyone always called us trash. It was always the Knicks are trash. Knicks are trash. What happened now?
12: We are finally
11: we got champions!
13: Feeling ecstatic right now. Amazing. It's a great feeling to finally get a championship after so many years.
4: Mayor Zoran Mondani says Thursday will be a ticker at City Hall and then a ticker tape parade. Neither their 1973 nor 1970 NBA titles were celebrated with a parade. Chuck Sievertson, ABC News.
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1: Scattered thunderstorms overnight tonight, a low of 51 degrees. It'll be beautiful today in the Finger Lakes, a mix of sun and clouds and a high near 70. Partly cloudy tonight, overnight low 48. Sunny and warmer tomorrow, 77. Partly cloudy tomorrow night, 55 overnight. And some showers coming Wednesday. Wednesday's high, 75.
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0: We need senators. We need congressmen. We need bureaucrats that are ethical and will not pocket money away or sleep with their secretary or sell secrets to the enemy like we have in our agencies, departments, bureaus, and administrations.
1: So Brooke, sorry for the interruption. I gotta jump in here. We're going to take a quick time out. We'll come back and get back to this very question. Brooks Agnew talking about data centers in America coming to a neighborhood near you. Back with more of our conversation right here on Coast to Coast AM.

0: We often talk about how lucky we are to have wonderful first responders who run toward danger. But in an emergency, the critical time is before they arrive. Make sure you have working smoke alarms on every level of your home and check them regularly. More importantly, your young children must know what the alarms sound like and exactly what to do when they hear it. Seconds count in a fire. You can't afford to teach them during an emergency. Think ahead, teach ahead. Don't let your family lose a single second getting to safety.
1: ABC News, I'm Chuck Sievertson. An agreement announced by President Trump and Iran, a formal signing is next Friday, but it's not a final deal. Though the U.S. naval blockade of the Strait of Hormuz is lifted, it's not open until Friday because mines have to be cleared, says the president. Iran's National Security Council says the war on all fronts, including Lebanon, ends immediately and permanently. ABC's Martha Raddatz.
2: White House officials have said this agreement is not based on trust but verification, and this still has a very long way to go before any permanent peace or nuclear deal is hammered out.
1: Albanians by the thousands in Tirana are protesting, opposing a planned luxury development on an environmentally sensitive stretch of coastline, a project linked to President Trump's son-in-law, Jared Kushner. The Carolina Hurricanes won their first Stanley Cup championship in 20 years Sunday night, beating the Vegas Golden Knights 3-0. This is ABC News.
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1: Scattered thunderstorms overnight tonight, a low of 51 degrees. It'll be beautiful today in the Finger Lakes, a mix of sun and clouds and a high near 70. Partly cloudy tonight, overnight low 48. Sunny and warmer tomorrow, 77. Partly cloudy tomorrow night, 55 overnight. And some showers come in Wednesday, Wednesday's high 75.
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4: From ABC News, I'm Chuck Severson. There's a deal between the U.S. and Iran, but it's not a final big deal. It's announced on social media by President Trump and by Iran. A formal signing is next Friday, though President Trump says the U.S. naval blockade of the Strait of Hormuz is lifted. That shipping lane is not open because mines have to be cleared until Friday. Iran's National Security Council says the war on all fronts, including Lebanon, will end immediately and permanently. It says negotiations for a final agreement, which includes nuclear issues, will be postponed until after the U.S. fulfills its obligations. ABC News White House correspondent Karen Travers.
5: There's no mention in the president's post about what was agreed to in terms of Iran's highly enriched uranium. This memo of understanding was aimed at reopening the strait to shipping traffic and then starting a period of further negotiations on Iran's nuclear program.
4: Long wait's over not only for the New York Knicks. Sunday night on ice.
6: They're going to clinch it appropriately with a total team effort and a shutout. The Carolina Hurricanes have won the Stanley Cup for the second time.
4: Carolina Hurricanes won their first Stanley Cup championship in 20 years Sunday night, beating the Vegas Golden Knights 3-0. A G7 economic summit in Evian, France, starting Monday, will include President Trump. At the White House Sunday night, a $60 million sponsor-covered UFC event, 7 fights in an 8-sided wire mesh cage. Mr. Trump has a long friendship with UFC's chief and owns stock in its parent company. For more than 2 weeks, Albanians by the thousands in Tirana have been protesting. They oppose a planned luxury development on an environmentally sensitive stretch of coastline, a project linked to President Trump's son-in-law, Jared Kushner. The Russians launched a massive overnight missile attack on Ukraine's capital. You're listening to ABC News.
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4: 12 deaths in the crash of a small plane outside Butler, Missouri. Sunday morning, it crashed after taking off from the local airport to go skydiving.
9: Yeah, it absolutely is called nobody wants to have on any day. And we just want to reassure the public that there's nothing criminal that we can see.
4: Bates County Sheriff Chad Anderson, federal safety investigators are looking into it. Two helicopters collided over Rio de Janeiro Sunday morning and crashed, killing all 6 people aboard, firefighters say. What could move the markets this week from ABC's Dave Packer?
10: Monday, we'll get a reading on consumer spending with core retail sales for May. Now, analysts are expecting a lower number than last month. And on Wednesday, with a new Fed chair, the Federal Reserve Bank will have its latest closely watched announcement on interest rates.
4: Not only does the Mideast crisis send oil and gasoline prices higher, this could too, ABC's Jim Ryan.
11: Even soaring gas prices haven't quelled Americans' demand for travel, but now industry analysts expect inventories to run short this summer as U.S. refineries struggle to keep running close to their capacity.
4: Our Jim Ryan. Hey, did you hear what the Knicks Delta jetliner pilot and air traffic control said to each other after the championship win and the team was just about to take off for New York from San Antonio?
12: Tell those guys congratulations. Enjoy the moment. Oh, they're enjoying it back there. You probably can hear them. They're having a good time, man. Yeah, we'll pass it on.
4: That from ATC.com. Chuck Sievertson, ABC News.
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13: 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Also, President Trump is hoping to show off the U.S. during the World Cup, but visa restrictions may be dampening international travel. 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We'll examine what that means for our weather and how to avoid overpaying for your next flight. 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
15: Scattered thunderstorms overnight tonight, a low of 51 degrees. It'll be beautiful today in the Finger Lakes, a mix of sun and clouds and a high near 70. Partly cloudy tonight, overnight low 48. Sunny and warmer tomorrow, 77. Partly cloudy tomorrow night, 55 overnight. And some showers come in Wednesday, Wednesday's high 75.
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2: ABC News, I'm Chuck Sievertson. A deal announced by the U.S. and Iran ends the war on all fronts, including Lebanon, but no word about it resolving Iran's nuclear issues. Formal signing is Friday, though President Trump says the U.S. naval blockade of the Strait of Hormuz is lifted. It's not open till Friday because mines have to be cleared. Iran says negotiations for a final agreement are ahead. The New York Knicks waited 53 years for an NBA championship. Sunday night on the ice, the Carolina Hurricanes won their first Stanley Cup championship in 20 years, beating the Vegas Golden Knights 3-0. Jordan Staal crowned the NHL's MVP.
3: It's amazing. This is something I've been going after ever since we got the first one. I mean, you want to win it again and again and again, and what a feeling, what a battle the boys were grinding today.
2: At the White House Sunday night, a $60 million sponsor-covered UFC event, 7 cage fights. Mr. Trump friends with UFC's chief. This is ABC News.
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1: Scattered thunderstorms overnight tonight, a low of 51 degrees. It'll be beautiful today in the Finger Lakes, a mix of sun and clouds and a high near 70. Partly cloudy tonight, overnight low 48. Sunny and warmer tomorrow, 77. Partly cloudy tomorrow night, 55 overnight. And some showers coming Wednesday, Wednesday's high 75.
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4: From ABC News, I'm Sherry Preston. Stock futures are up and oil prices are down after the announcement of a peace deal between the U.S. and Iran. It is expected to be signed Friday in Switzerland and will reopen the Strait of Hormuz, as well as lift America's blockade of Iran. But as we hear from ABC's Karen Hua in Washington, this is a two-month ceasefire and there are major issues to be hammered out.
5: The fate of Iran's nuclear program, a major red line for both parties, appears to still be unresolved. Officials say the deal would include a 60-day ceasefire during which there would be further nuclear negotiations. But the president telling the New York Times that should those talks fail, he would restart strikes on Iran or make the U.S., quote, the guardian of the Middle East in return for 20% of the region's revenues.
4: President Trump right now on his way to the G7 summit in Switzerland. ABC's Rachel Scott is in Geneva.
6: President Trump had been publicly urging our allies to get more involved in this conflict, but all of them have refused, expressing frustration with the war. Protesters already clashing with police here in Geneva ahead of the summit. Some altercations turning violent, police firing tear gas. France, which is hosting the summit, is hoping to ease tensions with the U.S. and project unity. Also invited to this year's summit, Ukrainian President Volodymyr Zelensky. He spoke with President Trump by phone. They will be meeting.
4: Overnight, Russia launching new attacks on Ukraine. At least 10 people killed in several cities. The attacks also setting a centuries-old religious site on fire. Investigators in Missouri are looking for the cause of a deadly plane crash that killed 12 people. Bates County Sheriff Chad Anderson.
7: The plane took off, and then at that point, it went down. We're not sure exactly anything beyond that.
4: All 12 people aboard the skydiving plane were killed. Great Britain has just announced a ban on anyone under 16 from using social media. And on the ice,
8: the Carolina Hurricanes have won the Stanley Cup for the second time.
4: The Carolina Hurricanes beating the Vegas Golden Knights 3-0 in Game 6 of the Stanley Cup title to take the title. You're listening to ABC News.
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4: Bidding wars for homes may be fading away. A new report from Realtor.com says the long-running seller's market may be losing steam. It says overpriced homes are sitting on the market longer than they have over the last few years. But the experts there also say if you price your house right, it will sell in a couple of weeks. New trade war brewing could hit your next glass of wine. President Trump now threatening a 100% tariff on French wine unless France gets rid of its 3% tax on tech companies. AI giant Anthropic now says one of its most powerful new programs has been blocked by the Trump administration. Here's ABC's Selena Wang with the story.
13: It was just days ago that Anthropic rolled out this highly anticipated model, their most powerful one ever, a whole new tier they've named Mythos Class with a public-facing version called Fable 5. But then on Friday, Anthropic says the U.S. government stepped in, that the government issued what's called an export control directive, telling Anthropic it couldn't let any foreign national access these new models, citing national security, but not giving detail on what those concerns were, according to Anthropic.
4: New recall of baby formula out. Nara Organics is putting out a nationwide recall after its formula was linked to three cases of botulism. 68-year-old woman is lucky to be alive in Minnesota after being stuck in a mud pit for 3 days. A couple of guys out riding ATVs spotted her, were able to pull her out. Sherry Preston, ABC News.
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1: Scattered thunderstorms overnight tonight, a low of 51 degrees. It'll be beautiful today in the Finger Lakes, a mix of sun and clouds and a high near 70. Partly cloudy tonight, overnight low 48. Sunny and warmer tomorrow, 77. Partly cloudy tomorrow night, 55 overnight. And some showers come in Wednesday. Wednesday's high, 75.
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0: Judiciary. Preston, President Trump touting what he says is a great peace deal with Iran.
1: Trump saying that he ordered the immediate removal of the United States naval blockade on Iranian ports. He says the strait will reopen entirely and toll-free after the deal is signed later this week, saying, "Ships of the world, start your engines. Let the oil flow." Iranian officials confirming the deal, which is set to be signed in Switzerland on Friday. Vice President J.D. Vance is expected to attend.
0: ABC's Karen Wong.
1: ABC News, Washington.
0: Iran has promised to discuss the fate of its nuclear program over the next 60 days. The president celebrating his 80th birthday with UFC cage fights on the White House lawn. Now he's headed to the G7 summit in the French Alps. A large-scale Russian attack targeting one of Ukraine's most significant religious landmarks, a sacred place for Ukrainians and those in the Russian Orthodox Church. Joining several countries worldwide, Britain banning social media for kids. This is ABC News.
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3: Good morning. I'm Joe Salzone. A 26-year-old man dead in a motorcycle crash. State police say the victim struck a guide rail Saturday near the Cortland exit of I-81. Traffic was backed up for 2 miles while investigators cleared the scene. Troopers have not released the man's name. A Lansing man recovering from serious injuries. The Tompkins County Sheriff's Office says Brian Babcock was riding an electric bike Friday on North Trip Hammer Road when he collided into a storage shed, which was being unloaded for delivery. Another school year coming to a close. Dryden Central School District Superintendent Josh Bajgalupi says implementing the state-mandated bell-to-bell ban on smart devices was a success story.
4: It took a lot less time than we thought that it would. We had a lot of anxiety, I think, as we approached the school year about how it would go, and we've been really pleased with the way that things have rolled out and kind of some of the anecdotal things that have come out of it.
3: He says student engagement has increased. Today is the first day in a new location for a popular nonprofit.
5: The Reuse Mega Center recently closed its Trip Hammer Mall location to complete a move to the former Big Lots in the village of Lansing. It is now called the Cayuga Reuse Center. The first 50 people through the door today will receive a 15% off coupon. Officials say they're not accepting donations at the new shop, but plan to in the future. Matthew Adams, WHCU News.
3: And a chance to test your knowledge this evening in Tompkins County.
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3: It's 54 degrees in Ithaca. I'm Joe Salzone reporting.
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7: Calzone. And this is a moment of 607 history. Carl Sagan, the famed astronomer, professor, and author, spent the majority of his professional career at Cornell. In 1980, Sagan wrote and hosted a 13-part series called Cosmos, A Personal Voyage, and that received worldwide acclaim. The New York City native also wrote the novel Contact, which was later adapted into a movie in 1997 starring Jodie Foster. At Cornell, Sagan was director of the Laboratory for Planetary Studies. He was also an advocate in the search for extraterrestrial life, later suggesting to director Stanley Kubrick that alien life should only be suggested in the film 2001 A Space Odyssey, while he briefly served as an advisor. Following his 1996 death from pneumonia, Sagan was buried at Lakeview Cemetery in Ithaca. I'm Joe Salzone, and that's been a moment of 607 history from News Talk WHCU.

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1: 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Still thinking about splurging on those pricey World Cup tickets? Experts say it could be worth it as long as it's something you can afford and it holds significant value for you. Jasmine Ramirez, the founder of Honest Hour Therapy in the New York, New Jersey area, told MarketWatch the spending that hurts people isn't the big intentional splurge. It's the spending driven by FOMO, social pressure, or the fear that you'll regret not going more than you'll regret the credit card bill. She says, ask yourself, will this still feel worth it in 5 years or just for the Instagram post tonight? She said, if the answers are honest and you can afford it without destabilizing yourself, then don't let anyone guilt you out of joy you've budgeted for. The founder of the Financial Psychology Center in Los Angeles says the question is not whether a ticket is expensive. The question is whether the purchase is emotionally grounded and fits within your financial reality. 8 minutes now in front of the hour on This Morning. Once again, here's Nicole Murray.
2: The three big things you need to know. Number one.
3: The U.S. and Iran announced that both nations have agreed to a peace deal that will halt fighting. The Strait of Hormuz is also set to be reopened starting on Friday. News of the agreement sent oil prices plummeting by at least 5%. Arizona Senator Mark Kelly on CBS.
4: You know, we're here because in 2018, Donald Trump tore up the JCPOA and got us into an unauthorized war with the Iranians. And all this is done for the American people is driven up costs, the costs of energy, so specifically gasoline, the cost of food.
3: Israel's defense minister added this morning that his country will not retreat from land seized in Lebanon.
2: Number two.
3: For the first time in U.S. history, the White House has hosted UFC cage fights, marking the nation's 250th anniversary and coinciding with President Trump's 80th birthday. The fights took place in an octagon-shaped ring surrounded by a metal cage. The main card fight occurred between American Justin Gaethje and Georgian Spaniard Ilia Topuria. Gaethje defeated Topuria.
2: Number three.
3: President Trump says he opposes any renewal of the Foreign Intelligence Surveillance Act that does not include his Save America Act, which would require proof of citizenship for voting. House Speaker Mike Johnson on Fox News.
5: Two-thirds of the president's daily national security briefing comes from the intel that we gather through Section 702 of FISA. It's not a game. It endangers the homeland. They've got to get it done.
3: Congress last week rejected a short-term extension of the foreign surveillance powers. Two helicopters have collided over Rio de Janeiro and crashed in the city's western zone, killing all six people aboard, including American singer and comedian Oliver Tree. Officials say the aircraft collided with several electric vehicles in the parking lot of a car dealership, igniting a fire that was quickly put out. The Carolina Hurricanes have won the 2026 Stanley Cup, defeating the Vegas Golden Knights in Game 6 of the finals by a score of 3-0. Captain Jordan Staal.
6: It's amazing. This is something I've been going after ever since we got the first one. I mean, you would want to win it again and again and again. And what a feeling, what a battle the boys were grinding today, my goodness.
3: It's the Hurricanes' first Stanley Cup in 20 years. Say what? A University of Michigan study reports that brain cells are influenced by our self-talk.
1: What does that mean?
3: Like, if you always talk like, oh, I'm so stupid or I'm so fat, like, it affects how you think about yourself.
1: Oh, I could see that.
3: Well, yeah. There's a lot of people who, like, say stuff to themselves like that and say they're joking. Mm-hmm. It's no joke.
1: Oh, it's not a joke.
3: It's no joke. Oh.
1: 6 minutes now in front of the hour.
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1: Good morning. Great to have you with us. Brand new week, Monday, June 15.
2: Partly sunny, cooler, and breezy on your Monday. Your 5-degree guarantee, 68. I'll let you know if another warm-up could occur this week, coming up in just a few minutes.
1: Meteorologist Catherine Schwamm on the weather desk this morning. 68 was kind of where we were for temperatures at this time last week. Right now, it's 53 degrees in Ithaca and Cortland. I'm Joe Salzone with Matt Aceto. Glad we could get together. WHCU News Time, 6:06. The Dryden Central School District looking back on a ban. Superintendent Josh Bajgalupi tells us students have been more attentive since access to their smartphones was restricted.
3: Just anecdotally, you know, hearing from staff that students are more engaged with themselves and with each other without the distraction of the phone. And we're also noticing that our passing rates from quarter to quarter have gone up a little bit. It's a little too early to determine that that's just related to the cell phone policy or the cell phone regulation, but something to keep an eye on.
1: Governor Hochul's bell-to-bell ban was adopted before the start of the current school year. A new leader in the Homer Central School District, Superintendent Jeff Evener, resigned last Tuesday to pursue other career opportunities. Todd Freeman, who retired last summer from the Cincinnati Central School District, appointed by Homer's school board as interim superintendent. Evener, who's been on medical leave since April, leaves the district after roughly 5 years. In July of last year, he was appointed superintendent. A 26-year-old man dead in a motorcycle crash. State police say the victim struck a guide rail Saturday morning near the southbound Cortland exit of I-81. Traffic was backed up for about 2 miles while investigators cleared the scene. Troopers have not released the man's name. A Lansing man recovering from serious injuries. The Tompkins County Sheriff's Office says Brian Babcock was riding an electric bike Friday on North Trip Hammer Road when he collided into a storage shed, which was being unloaded for delivery. Babcock, who's 57, was taken to Upstate Medical Center. WHCU News Time, 6:08, IPD addressing traffic safety. Chief Tom Kelly says electric bikes becoming a more common presence on Ithaca's roads.
4: Generally, an e-bike and what's approved as an e-bike in New York State is pedal assist, and it cannot go any faster than 20 miles an hour on the motor and pedal assist. That is a legal e-bike.
1: Electric bikes and scooters keeping police busy.
4: We had a person go off a sidewalk down on 13 a few weeks back that ended up striking a vehicle and dying. We had somebody go off the road, again, going too fast. They went over a stone wall. Thankfully, they had a helmet on. The helmet broke.
1: Kelly says anyone driving an electric device should follow all rules of the road. The search is on for new administrators at Ithaca College. Last week, the school announced the departure of Amy Faulkner, dean of the Park School of Communications, and business school dean Michael Johnson Kramer. Faulkner's last will leave June 30th, and Johnson Kramer's last day is today. The Ithacan reports Belisa Gonzalez and Christina Moylan will serve as interim deans. An Auburn teacher getting credit for saving a life. Genesee Elementary teacher Holly Senior was chaperoning a field trip last month to the Erie Canal Museum in Syracuse when a student began choking. The district says the boy swallowed a bottle cap. Senior immediately performed the Heimlich maneuver to clear the fourth grader's airway. The school board and administration calling Senior a superhero for her actions. Our News Watch goes on, a transition coming to the legal department in Homer. Village attorney Fran Casullo announced his resignation last week, effective July 6th, citing a desire to reduce his workload.
5: No, it's been great coming back for the second time, working here, 35 years is this point when I'm kind of starting from staying away from night work. But I'll still be around. Noah has questions and things like that.
1: Noah Kilmer will step in as village attorney pending approval. Casillo will stay on as Cortlandville's town attorney. WHCU News Time, 610. Congressman Josh Riley is targeting corruption in politics. Here's WHCU's Matthew Adams.
6: Riley, along with Ohio Representative Greg Landsman, introduced the Drain the Swamp Act on Wednesday. The bill includes bans on corporate political action committees, insider trading, and gerrymandering, and it sets an 18-year term limit for Congress and the Supreme Court. Learn more at 607newsnow.com. Matthew Adams, WHCU News.
1: 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Pizza Hut has opened a new location on Grant Avenue in Auburn. It'll be open 7 days a week and reportedly features the signature lunch buffet and salad bar. Pizza Hut locations in Cortland and in the Village of Lansing closed over the last several years. First look forecast, here's meteorologist Catherine Schwamm.
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2: Partly sunny, cooler, and breezy Monday. Your 5-degree guarantee, 68. Mostly clear tonight and cool with a low 46. Partly sunny and pleasant on your Tuesday with high temperatures in the mid-70s. For your complete first morning forecast, tune into WENY News. I'm meteorologist Catherine Schwamm.
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1: Partly sunny, 53 in Ithaca and Cortland. Coming up this morning, 7:40, Jason Leifer, Dryden's town supervisor, will stop by. We're scheduled to speak with Congressman Josh Riley at 8:40 this morning. This hour, we'll take you back to the archives and take another listen to our conversation with Ty Marshall from the Homer Center for the Arts. WHCU News Time, 6:12. We pause here now for Judy Wright in this morning's Finger Lakes Agriculture Report on 607 This Morning.
8: Morning. This is the Finger Lakes Agriculture Report. I'm Judy Wright with Cornell Cooperative Extension, your local connection to Cornell University. New York Invasive Species Awareness Week runs the second week of June and is now wrapped up. The purpose is to promote knowledge and understanding of invasive species and the harm they can cause. But it's never too late to think about invasive species. There are now over 70 species listed as invasive in New York. These include aquatic and land plants, animals, as well as insects and diseases. The largest category is terrestrial plants with 45 different species listed. Some that might surprise you, as they did me, are garlic mustard, multiflora rose, and Canada thistle, as they seem very common. Cornell University's College of Agriculture and Life Sciences Invasive Plants and Pests website indicates invasive plants are among the top causes of biodiversity loss across the globe. Anyone managing a landscape can be part of the solution by slowing the spread of invasive plants, especially in cultivated landscapes. Plants that live on the land are not the only invasive species. Hydrilla, a waterborne weed, was identified in Cuga Lake in 2011. While not proven how it became established off the shore of Aurora, New York, some have speculated that it may have come from an aquarium. Aquarium owners and water gardeners are encouraged to use only native plants in water features and to never dispose of unwanted plant material like hydrilla or animals such as fish or turtles in a natural water body. When purchasing used farm equipment, Cornell University agricultural specialist Mike Hunter warns New York farmers to thoroughly inspect and clean machinery, especially combines, when being imported from other states to prevent the spread of any herbicide-resistant weeds like tall water hemp. Also, campers are encouraged to not move firewood long distances. This can help reduce the chance of transporting insects to a new area. And think about spotted lanternfly as an example here. More information about invasive species can be found on the Finger Lakes PRISM website, which is Finger Lakes Invasives, all one word, .org. This has been the Finger Lakes Agriculture Report. I'm Judy Wright with Cornell Cooperative Extension. And on behalf of this radio station and the Cornell Cooperative Extension System, I hope you've learned a little bit more about invasive species awareness in the Finger Lakes.
1: 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Coming up next, the reopening of reuse.
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1: Good morning, 6:19, Monday the 15th of June. Happy to have you along with us, Joe Salzone, along with Matt Aceto. Today is the very first day for a new location for a popular nonprofit. A story from WHCU's Matthew Adams.
6: The Reuse Mega Center recently closed its Triphammer Mall location to complete a move to the former Big Lots in the village of Lansing. It is now called the Cayuga Reuse Center. The first 50 people through the door today will receive a 15% off coupon. Officials say they're not accepting donations at the new shop, but plan to in the future. Matthew Adams, WHCU News.
1: In crime, two Binghamton people accused of obscenity in the town of Nichols. Police say Corey Carl and Krista Ferguson committed the sexual act in a pool area in full view of witnesses last month. The 49 and 45-year-olds arrested by the Tioga County Sheriff's Office June 1st. They've been charged with public lewdness. Both will appear in Nichols Town Court on the 8th of July. Another arrest for an Elmira Heights man. The Chemung County Sheriff's Office says 45-year-old Christopher Price stole a car last Monday from a house in Horseheads before returning it. He's accused of entering the home without permission and staying. before he was confronted. Last month, Price was arrested for allegedly breaking into a house and removing his clothes. WHC News Time, 620, Ithaca asking residents to take a survey. As the city works to update its zoning code, officials want feedback. The 10 to 15 minute survey is due by July 4th. Officials say zoning helps to make neighborhoods or shape neighborhoods and can help the area's economy grow. You can find a link to the survey at cityofithacany.gov. A Tioga County town spending nearly $100,000 on a new vehicle. Here's WHCU's Matt Aceto.
17: Lawmakers in Barton have authorized the purchase of a 2027 Ram truck with a plow and sander. It'll replace the town's non-functional and non-repairable pickup truck. The vehicle is being purchased from McGuire in Ithaca. Matt Aceto, WHCU News.
1: And a Cortland County town honoring farmers, Virgil proclaiming June as Dairy Month. Officials say the dairy industry strengthens the ag economy and preserves valuable land. The town encouraging residents to celebrate the hard work of dairy farmers. Matt Aceto brings us the latest in WHCU sports. That's next. 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
2: Partly sunny, cooler, and breezy on your Monday. Your 5-degree guarantee, 68. Tonight, mostly clear skies are expected, and it will be a cool one, with temperatures falling back to the mid-40s. For your complete first warning forecast, tune in to WENY News. I'm meteorologist Catherine Schwamm.
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1: Partly sunny, 53 degrees as you step out the door in Ithaca at 6:22. Good morning.
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17: The Mets took care of the Braves Sunday. Final score 8-1. Starting pitcher Freddie Peralta picked up the win. Mets manager Carlos Mendoza says Peralta kept batters guessing.
21: I thought the changeup was a very good pitch. The curveball was a good pitch.
17: The Amazons start a new series tonight in Cincinnati. First pitch, 7-10. Back-to-back wins for the Yankees. They beat the Blue Jays 8-3. The score was tied in the ninth inning till Ben Rice broke the game open.
0: Driven deep to right field. There it goes! See ya! A long home run for Ben Rice.
17: Audio there from the Yes Network. The Yanks are off today. They'll host the White Sox tomorrow. No luck for the Binghamton Rumble Ponies. They fell to Somerset Sunday 7-6. The Ponies have dropped five of their last six games. In Buffalo, a player for the Sabres is 1 year older. Defenseman Bo Byram turned 25 over the weekend. And Knicks fans are still celebrating this morning. New York won the NBA Finals Saturday night, and Jalen Brunson was named Finals MVP. Brunson capped off the series with a 45-point performance. A championship parade takes place Thursday in the Big Apple. And that's sports on WHCU. I'm Matt Aceto.
1: Thank you, Matt. 626 on 607 this morning. Coming up in the next half hour, we'll hear from our friend Ty Marshall from the Center for the Arts of Homer. Your Money Now, coming up in 2 minutes.
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1: Keir Starmer announced this morning that his country will ban social media from offering services to kids under 16 years old. The ban could include platforms like Snapchat, TikTok, YouTube, Instagram, Facebook, and X. Asian tech stocks surged this morning as investors celebrate the news that Iran and the U.S. have reached a deal to end the Middle East conflict. Japanese tech investor SoftBank was the best performer, jumping 10% higher. Tokyo Electron and Advantest added 7% and nearly 7.7%, respectively. AI giant Anthropic says it has taken its latest artificial intelligence models, known as Fable 5 and Mythos 5, offline to comply with a directive from the Trump administration to prevent their use by foreign nationals. The export controls mark the U.S. government's most significant step to date to restrict access to the most advanced AI models. Futures are moderately higher after President Trump announced an Iran peace deal to end the war. That's your money now.
2: The board recommends approving.
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0: Iran's nuclear program supposed to be hammered out over the next 2 months. President Trump set to meet with world leaders at the G7 summit. He's on his way to Switzerland right now. Great Britain this morning announcing it will be the next country to ban anyone under the age of 16 from using social media. Confirmed cases of Ebola in Congo, now up to nearly 800, over 180 deaths there. This is ABC News.
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3: Partly sunny, cooler, and breezy on your Monday. Your 5-degree guarantee, 68. I'll let you know if another warm-up could occur this week, coming up in just a few minutes.
2: It's 53 degrees right now in Ithaca and Cortland under a partly sunny sky. Along with Matt Aceto, I'm Joe Salzone. Now the news, a 26-year-old man fatally injured in a crash involving a motorcycle. It happened around 10:30 Saturday morning on I-81 near the Cortland exit. State police say the unidentified victim struck a guide rail. Traffic was backed up for 2 miles in both directions as investigators worked to clear the scene. Troopers have not yet released the man's name. A Lansing man being treated for serious injuries. The Tompkins County Sheriff's Office says Brian Babcock was riding an electric bike Friday on North Triphammer Road when he collided into a storage shed which was being unloaded for delivery. Babcock, who's 57, was taken to the Upstate Medical Center. The Ithaca Police Department says a recent call about a crosswalk can serve as a public safety reminder. Chief Tom Kelly.
4: I saw a video of somebody getting hit by a TCAT bus. They came off into the crosswalk, into traffic. The bus slams on her brakes. The person hits the front of the bus, hits the ground, gets up, and is somehow survives and just walks away in a lot of pain. We had to go. We investigated that. So please, please, please, pedestrians, e-bikes, pay attention to traffic control. Look out for vehicles. Vehicles do the same.
2: Kelly tells us IPD beginning to increase awareness about road safety. WHCU News Time, 6:34. In other news, the Homer Central School District getting a new temporary leader. Last Tuesday, Superintendent Jeff Evener resigned to pursue other career opportunities. Todd Freeman, who retired last summer from the Cincinnati School District, was appointed by Homer's school board as interim superintendent. Evener, who's been on medical leave since April, leaves the district after roughly 5 years. He was appointed superintendent in July of last year. Another school year coming to a close, Dryden Central School District Superintendent Josh Bajigalupi says implementing the state-mandated bell-to-bell ban on smart devices is a success story.
5: Just anecdotal. It took a lot less time than we thought that it would. We had a lot of anxiety, I think, as we approached the school year about how it would go. And we've been really pleased with the way that things have rolled out and kind of some of the anecdotal things that have come out of it.
2: Bocciolupi says student engagement increased during the year. Ithaca College searching for new administrators. Last week, the school announced the departure of Amy Faulkner, Dean of the Park School of Communications, and Business School Dean Michael Johnson Kramer. Faulkner's last day is June 30th. Johnson Kramer leaves today. The Ithacan reports Belisa Gonzalez and Christina Moylan will serve as interim deans. Homer's legal department seeing some transition. Village attorney Fran Casullo announced his resignation early last week, effective July 6th, citing a desire to reduce his workload.
6: No, it's been great coming back for the second time, working here, but 35 years is this point when I'm kind of starting from staying away from the night work. But I'll still be around. Noah has questions and things like that.
2: He's referring there to Noah Kilmer, who's expected to be approved as the new village attorney. Meanwhile, Casullo will stay on as Cortlandville's town lawyer. WHCU News Time, 6:36. It's the first day in a new location for a popular nonprofit.
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0: Trip Hammer Mall location to complete a move to the former Big Lots in the village of Lansing. It is now called the Cayuga Reuse Center. The first 50 people through the door today will receive a 15% off coupon. Officials say they're not accepting donations at the new shop, but plan to in the future. Matthew Adams, WHCU News.
1: Ithaca asking residents to take a survey as the city works on updating its zoning code. Officials are looking for feedback. The 10 to 15 minute survey is due by July 4th. Officials say zoning helps to shape neighborhoods and will help grow the local economy. The National Women's Hall of Fame wants to expand operations. The Seneca Falls Museum recently awarded $93,000 by the New York State Council on the Arts. That money will be used for architectural and engineering design for the building's remaining upper floors. It'll also help to build on the recently completed second floor renovation in 2024, which added more exhibit and educational space. Ty Marshall, Executive Director for the Center for the Arts of Homer, will hear from him next on 607 this morning.
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3: Partly sunny, cooler, and breezy Monday. Your 5-degree guarantee, 68. Mostly clear tonight and cool with a low 46. Partly sunny and pleasant on your Tuesday with high temperatures in the mid-70s. For your complete first morning forecast, tune into WENY News. I'm meteorologist Catherine Schwamm.
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1: It's 638 and 53 degrees in Ithaca and Cortland.
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5: Good morning, 640 on 607 this morning. Thanks for being with us this Monday morning. The Center for the Arts of Homer is embarking on a new journey, a journey into television, local television, public access. Joining us is Ty Marshall. He's the executive director. Ty, good morning.
6: Good morning, Joe. Thanks for having me on.
5: Thanks for being with us. How did this happen?
6: Well, it's a little bit of a long story, but I'll try to keep it short, Joe. There are some wonderful foundations in Cortland County, the Yeaman Foundation and the Siegel Foundation, some private donors who kind of believed in our idea that we should build a recording studio at the Center for the Arts. And this would be a studio that is to serve our apprenticeship program. These are young people who come to the studio and learn in real time how to run a soundboard or run a light board or set up a live show. And we thought the

0: recording studio would be complimentary. Well, we took a visit to Auburn Public Theater, and we were inspired because over there is also the location of Auburn Regional Media Access. And so we thought that would be a great complement to the studio and also to the apprenticeship program. And so we embarked on the journey of really kind of running and operating Homer Public Access Television.
1: Was this something that had been on your radar screen, or was it something that just occurred?
0: Well, video production was intended to be part of the original schematic for this production studio. And then again, we got inspired by the folks at Auburn Regional Public Access, and we thought, you know, this would give it a little bit more meaning. It would also give the community a voice as well. And so we're a very community-centric organization, as many people know. And so we're hoping that this takes off and that people in the community use it to get their message out. And we're really looking forward to the possibilities.
1: Now, the channel itself already exists, so there is some measure of infrastructure. What role will the center play in what's on the channel?
0: Well, you know, public access, as you know, Joe, is really open to the community. And so we're not curators necessarily, but we will be operating and scheduling the programming that the community creates.
1: We're speaking with Ty Marshall. He's executive director of the Center for the Arts of Homer. They are taking over the public access channel that is available to customers in Homer. So how far along are you in the development of the TV studio?
0: Well, we're through the architectural process, Joe, and so we've worked with a great architectural designer and some engineers to really build out a tried-and-true production studio. As you know, this is not just building a room. There's a lot of different elements involved, and that's in relation to sound and insulation and things of that nature. So right now, we're just about to embark on the actual construction, and that should be done very soon. Once that's done, we include the equipment in there, and then we start operating. So we're hoping by July or August, the latest, we should be up and live and going and, again, inviting the community to contribute to that station.
1: That's the other part of this, because for people living in Homer, maybe they have an idea for a show. Maybe they think, hey, I can be a star. I can do it, too. What will be the process for airing programming?
0: It'll be a very simple process, and we're working through those processes right now, so it's really easy for the community to be able to contribute. And that'll all be done online or by phone, of course, for people who have ideas. And we're hearing about a lot of ideas, cooking shows, and, of course, our local church groups and our local library are all very interested in creating programming. And so there'll be an online portal that people can go through, Homer Public Access, to sign up and then, you know, get themselves scheduled and kind of go through the process of, you know, the rules and regulations of airing things on the air.
1: What's your long-term vision for what the Center for the Arts of Homer and their control of the public access channel, what's your long-term vision for it?
0: Well, overall, our long-term vision is to be able to engage the community, right, and give the community opportunities for their voice to be heard. You know, we also operate the Homer News, which is a print publication that goes out twice monthly, and we're constantly inviting community members to contribute, and they do. And so really it's about giving voice to the people of Homer and Cortland County on issues that are important to them, Joe. And so our overall vision is that, is to give access to our community and to the greater community, you know, and try to give as many tools that we can to the community to express themselves and to be creative.
1: I know from my own experience working in the realm of public access, there are certain rules to follow for producing shows and the role that the facilitator plays versus the role that the producer plays. What is the center's role? Is it just providing the equipment and leaving the room, or will it be more hands-on production-wise?
0: Well, you know, following the rules and regulations, we will be sharing that with the producers, people who are producing programs. But we do hope to have a little part in it, too. We love the creative process. We love working with community members on a creative process. And so we'll be there for advice and for help and assistance. And then we will be operating the studio itself if somebody wishes to shoot a program in the studio physically. But, you know, Joe, in today's day and age, you can shoot things on your phone and come up with a show, and you can do that from the comfort of your own couch. But we are inviting people into the studio if that's their wish.
1: Our guest is Ty Marshall, Executive Director of the Center for the Arts of Homer. When you first came across Auburn Regional Media Access, or ARMO, how did that change your perception or your understanding of public access television?
0: Well, ARMA has been extremely helpful, Joe, in just kind of giving us the basic guidelines and, hey, this is how we operate things. And so it was really truly an inspiration. I would say that they are a leading public access television station in the region. And it's just been a really great resource for us to learn how to do this and learn how to serve the community through the public access. And it's just been, I think, a benefit to us in the sense of, you know, somebody we can look up to, an organization we can look up to do this right.
1: So we'll look out for it sometime later this summer.
0: Yeah, absolutely. July or August is what we're hoping. So if everybody keeps their fingers crossed, we'll have a formal opening of the studio sometime then.
1: Last question for you, Ty. Obviously, the center does so many stage productions and panel discussions. How many of those can eventually be televised?
0: Well, I mean, you can televise anything, right, if you put a camera on it. And that is our hope for some of our lectures or some of our gallery talks, possibly some live concerts. That's what we're hoping to fill out programming with. And so while we're also the operator, there's many staff members and people who are, directly tied to the center who are interested in producing programming, too, and that, you know, again, gives more access to people who might not be able to physically come to the Center for the Arts. And so you'll be seeing some programming that we're creating as well.
1: Looking forward to it. Ty Marshall from the Center for the Arts of Homer. Appreciate your time this morning.
0: Joey, appreciate the opportunity. Thanks so much.
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1: 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And we're getting our first look inside the new Trump phone. iFixit has done a teardown of the Trump Mobile T1 and found that it's virtually identical to an existing phone, the HTC U24 Pro. 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
0: Or on 607 This Morning, a good amount of sunshine right now. Let's check in with meteorologist Catherine Schwamm.
7: Following a cold front on Sunday, cooler conditions settle into the region Monday. We'll be a bit breezy. Your 5-degree guarantee 68 under a mixture of sun and clouds. Mostly clear and cool tonight with a low 46. Partly sunny skies continue Tuesday. Can't rule out a shower for Monday or Tuesday. Most of those staying dry with high 77 Tuesday. Upper 70s Wednesday with scattered showers returning to the region. Scattered showers and thunderstorms will be possible on Thursday, where we're going to be on the warm side in the mid-80s. We'll fall back to the mid-70s on Friday with a few showers possible. For your complete first warning forecast, tune into WENY News. I'm meteorologist Catherine Schwamm.
0: Currently 55 at Ithaca, 53 in Cortland at 655. Now this.
8: Now, the Success Journal. Here's Chris Whitting.
9: Percy Shaw didn't mind driving at night. He actually enjoyed it. But one nasty night, Percy was worried. The fog was so thick you could cut it with a knife. Percy drove along, squinting through the windshield, when suddenly he saw something that made him slam on the brakes. Floating in midair, he saw the twin reflections of light from a cat's eyes. Getting out of his car, he realized the cat was atop a flimsy wooden fence at the edge of a cliff. If not for that cat, Percy might have died in a horrible accident. Percy Shaw later reflected on the strange event, and then invented

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10: The latest world and national news this morning from ABC is on the way next. 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
11: Partly sunny, cooler, and breezy on your Monday. Your 5-degree guarantee, 68. Tonight, mostly clear skies are expected, and it will be a cool one, with temperatures falling back to the mid-40s. For your complete first warning forecast, tune in to WENY News. I'm meteorologist Catherine Schwamm.
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12: From ABC News, I'm Sherry Preston. President Trump is touting it as a great deal, the agreement to end fighting with Iran and reopen the Strait of Hormuz. The president announcing on social media it will bring peace and security to the region. Here's ABC Chief Global Affairs Correspondent Martha Raddatz telling our daily podcast start here.
13: The strait will open quickly, but they will have to check for mines. But I think the thing to remember here is this is the very beginning. This is a memorandum of understanding between these two. two countries. President Trump has said, you know, they promised not to have a nuclear weapon, but they really have a long way to go on this.
12: The president now on his way to the G7 summit in the French Alps. The Iran deal expected to be discussed, as well as the war in Ukraine. Overnight, Russia targeted one of the most sacred religious sites in Ukraine, in the capital of Kyiv, setting it on fire. Flash flooding in Texas and driving hail in Kansas. The weather again, the story in a lot of places this weekend.
2: Powerful storms pummeled parts of the Midwest over the weekend. Heavy rain coming down in Omaha, Nebraska. While parts of Kansas saw hail the size of golf balls. Winds up to 70 miles per hour lashing northeast Ohio.
14: I mean, we're used to the high winds, obviously, but never to this extreme.
2: The storm's also wreaking havoc on air travel. More than 10,000 flights delayed and over 1,000 canceled Sunday.
12: 12 people killed when their plane crashed in Missouri Sunday.
15: There was this skydiving plane that was rolling down the runway. Everything, by all accounts, seemed normal at Butler Memorial Airport, about an hour south of Kansas City, and something went wrong. Everybody on board, unfortunately, the pilot and all of the skydivers who were on board, the 11 skydivers, everybody was killed.
12: ABC's Alex Stone. The UK now says it will join the global movement in banning Instagram, TikTok, YouTube, Snapchat, in fact, all social media for kids under 16. 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
12: A dangerous social media trend has left a teenager fighting for her life.
20: It caught fire during the pandemic, a TikTok challenge that had young people taking large doses of Benadryl to get high. It never went away, and now...
21: I was told by one of my daughter's friends that her and my daughter have both been doing this.
20: Richard Preston lives in Oklahoma City.
21: My daughter is now in ICU.
20: A national coalition of poison control centers says cases of Benadryl overdoses have soared this year. Jim Ryan, ABC News.
12: A Scottish invasion in Boston as the Tartan Army marched to Fenway Park for Sunday's Red Sox game against the Texas Rangers. They were there for the World Cup match a day earlier. Here's ABC's Ariel Metropolis in Boston.
22: This was quite literally a sea of kilts and Scottish people singing and bagpiping and chanting. And what's been so incredible is they're just all so happy to be here.
23: I don't think Boston realised what was coming to it, though.
24: It's been absolutely brilliant. The people have all been so friendly and welcoming.
22: Do you like the Bostonians? Everyone who went to the match told us that going to and from Foxborough, they had no issues at all.
12: Boston bested Haiti in their match World Cup on Saturday. The Carolina Hurricanes defeated the Las Vegas Golden Knights 3-0 in last night's Stanley Cup championship. The Hurricanes winning 20 years after taking home their first Stanley Cup. I'm Sherry Preston, ABC News.
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0: Good morning, Monday the 15th of June. It's a pleasantly, partly sunny Monday morning at 7:05. Here's meteorologist Catherine Schwamm.
11: Partly sunny, cooler, and breezy on your Monday. Your 5-degree guarantee, 68. I'll let you know if another warm-up could occur this week, coming up in just a few minutes.
0: Currently 55 in Ithaca, 53 Cortland. I'm Joe Salzone with Matt Aceto. Now the news. The Ithaca Police Department is addressing traffic safety. Chief Tom Kelly says electric bikes becoming a more common presence on roads citywide.
1: Generally, an e-bike and what's approved as an e-bike in New York State is pedal assist, and it cannot go any faster than 20 miles an hour on the motor and pedal assist. That is a legal e-bike.
0: Electric bikes and scooters have been keeping officers busy.
1: We had a person go off a sidewalk down on 13 a few weeks back that ended up striking a vehicle and dying. We had somebody go off the road, again, going too fast. They went over a stone wall. Thankfully, they had a helmet on. The helmet broke.
0: Kelly says anyone driving an electric device should follow all rules of the road. A Lansing man is getting treated for serious injuries. The Tompkins County Sheriff's Office says Brian Babcock was riding an electric bike Friday on North Triphammer Road when he collided into a storage shed which was being unloaded for delivery. The 57-year-old Babcock is at Upstate Medical Center. A 26-year-old man dead in a motorcycle crash. State police say the victim struck a guide rail around 10:30 Saturday morning near the Cortland exit of I-81. Traffic was backed up for about 2 miles as investigators cleared the scene. Troopers have not released the name of that man. The Dryden Central School District looking back on a ban. Superintendent Josh Bocigalupi tells us students have been more attentive since access to their smart devices was restricted.
3: Just anecdotally, you know, hearing from staff that students are more engaged with themselves and with each other without the distraction of the phone. And we're also noticing that our passing rates from quarter to quarter have gone up a little bit. It's a little too early to determine that that's just related to the cell phone policy or the cell phone regulation, but something to keep an eye on.
0: Governor Hochul's bell-to-bell ban was adopted before the start of the current school year. WHCU News Time, 7:08. The Homer Central School District getting a new temporary leader. Superintendent Jeff Evener resigned early last week. In his place for now will be Todd Freeman, who retired as superintendent from the Cincinnati School District last summer. He was appointed interim superintendent by the Homer School Board. Evener, who's been on medical leave since April, leaves the district after roughly 5 years. In July of last year, he was appointed superintendent. A Tioga County town spending nearly $100,000 on a new vehicle. Here's WHCU's Matt Aceto with details.
4: Lawmakers in Barton have authorized the purchase of a 2027 Ram truck with a plow and sander. 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The vehicle is being purchased from McGuire in Ithaca. Matt Aceto, WHCU News.
0: Congressman Josh Riley is targeting corruption in politics. 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
5: Riley, along with Ohio Representative Greg Landsman, introduced the Drain the Swamp Act on Wednesday. The bill includes bans on corporate political action committees, insider trading, and gerrymandering, and it sets an 18-year term limit for Congress and the Supreme Court. Learn more at 607newsnow.com. 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
0: An official celebrating a new spot for kids in Preble. Kiwanis of Cortland preparing for the official unveiling of the newly renovated Dwyer Park Playground this weekend. There will be live children's music and refreshments will be served. The ribbon-cutting ceremony is at 5 o'clock Wednesday at Dryden Memorial Park. 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
11: Partly sunny, cooler, and breezy Monday. Your 5-degree guarantee, 68. Mostly clear tonight and cool with a low 46. Partly sunny and pleasant on your Tuesday with high temperatures in the mid-70s. For your complete first morning forecast, tune in to WENY News. I'm meteorologist Catherine Schwamm. We'll
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6: It's partly sunny, 55 degrees in Ithaca, 53 in Cortland. 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

Good morning, 7:14 on 6:07 this morning. It's partly sunny right now with temperatures in the 50s. We'll be in the mid-60s for the high today, mid-70s tomorrow. Later this morning, meteorologist Catherine Schwamm will join us live. It's Joe Salzone now with Matt Aceto. Back to the news, Ithaca College searching for new administrators. Last week, the school announced the departure of Amy Faulkner, Dean of the Park School of Communications, and Business School Dean Michael Johnson Kramer. Faulkner's last day is the end of June, while Johnson Kramer's final day is today. The Ithacan reports Belissa Gonzalez and Christina Moylan serving as interim deans. In crime, another arrest for an Elmira Heights man. The Chemung County Sheriff's Office says 45-year-old Christopher Price stole a car last Monday from a house in Horseheads before returning it. Price is accused of entering the home without permission and stayed before he was confronted. Last month, Price was arrested for allegedly breaking into a house and removing his clothes. Two people from Binghamton accused of obscenity in the town of Nichols. Police say Corey Carl and Krista Ferguson committed a sexual act last month in a pool area in full view of people. The 49 and 45-year-olds arrested by the Tioga County Sheriff's Office June 1st, they've been charged with public lewdness. A teacher in the Auburn City School District getting credit for saving a life. Genesee Elementary teacher Holly Senior was chaperoning a field trip last month to the Erie Canal Museum in Syracuse when a student began choking. The district says the boy swallowed a bottle cap. Senior immediately performed the Heimlich maneuver to clear the fourth grader's airway. The school board

0: and administration calling Senior a superhero for her actions. WHCU News Time 716. 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
1: The Reuse Mega Center recently closed its Trip Hammer Mall location to complete a move to the former Big Lots in the village of Lansing. It is now called the Cayuga Reuse Center. The first 50 people through the door today will receive a 15% off coupon. Officials say they're not accepting donations at the new shop, but plan to in the future. Matthew Adams, WHCU News.
0: More news, a Cortland County town honoring farmers, virtual proclaiming June as Dairy Month. Officials say the dairy industry strengthens the agricultural economy and preserves valuable land. The town encouraging residents to celebrate the hard work of farmers. And you can test your knowledge this evening in Tompkins County, says WHCU's Matt Aceto.
2: The Newfield Public Library is hosting Trivia Night. Everyone is welcome, though questions are best suited for ages 16 and up. The event gets going at 6:30 tonight. Matt Aceto, WHCU News.
0: Coming up this hour, the likelihood of a unified fire district. We'll talk live with Town of Dryden Supervisor Jason Leifer in about 20 minutes. Kim Commando has our daily tech update, and Matt Aceto is keeping his eye on WHCU sports ahead next on 607 This Morning.
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4: Partly sunny, cooler, and breezy on your Monday. Your 5-degree guarantee, 68. Tonight, mostly clear skies are expected, and it will be a cool one, with temperatures falling back to the mid-40s. For your complete first warning forecast, tune in to WENY News. I'm meteorologist Catherine Schwamm.
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0: 55 and partly sunny in Ithaca. 718. 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
11: The Mets took care of the Braves Sunday. Final score 8-1. Starting pitcher Freddy Peralta picked up the win. Mets manager Carlos Mendoza says Peralta kept batters guessing.
12: I thought the changeup was a very good pitch. The curveball was a good pitch.
11: The Amazons start a new series tonight in Cincinnati. First pitch, 7-10. Back-to-back wins for the Yankees. They beat the Blue Jays 8-3. The score was tied in the ninth inning till Ben Rice broke the game open.
13: Driven deep to right field. There it goes! See ya! A long home run for Ben Rice.
11: Audio there from the Yes Network. The Yanks are off today. They'll host the White Sox tomorrow. No luck for the Binghamton Rumble Ponies. They fell to Somerset Sunday 7-6. The Ponies have dropped 5 of their last 6 games. In Buffalo, a player for the Sabres is 1 year older. Defenseman Bo Byram turned 25 over the weekend. And Knicks fans are still celebrating this morning. New York won the NBA Finals Saturday night, and Jalen Brunson was named Finals MVP. Brunson capped off the series with a 45-point performance. A championship parade takes place Thursday in the Big Apple. And that's sports on WHCU. I'm Matt Aceto.
14: Thank you, Matt. Partly sunny, 56 degrees in Ithaca at 726. Your money now follows this.
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23: Your money now. Oil prices are sharply lower this morning by more than 5% after the U.S. and Iran announced both nations have agreed on a deal to bring their nearly four-month war to an end. West Texas Intermediate at roughly $80 a barrel. Brent at nearly $83. President Trump is warning that France must scrap a 3% tech sales tax or face 100% tariffs on U.S. imports of its wines and champagnes. The New York Post reported the news. The digital service tax involves a 3% levy on gross revenues generated in France by large technology companies, including U.S. giants such as Amazon, Meta, and Alphabet. Shares of SpaceX are roughly 6% higher this morning. Shares of the space rocket company jumped 19% on Friday in what was the biggest initial public offering in history. The company's valuation, which sits at around $2 trillion, has sparked debate over whether it's justified. Futures have jumped this morning after news broke of an Iran peace deal. Dow futures up by more than 400 points. That's your money now.
0: The board recommends approving.
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26: ABC News, I'm Sherry Preston. After announcing the tentative peace deal with Iran, President Trump is now on his way to the G7 summit in the French Alps. ABC's Rachel Scott is in nearby Geneva.
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1: Good morning, Monday, June 15th, WHCU News Time, 7:32. Temperatures now as you step out the door, 53 in Cortland and 56 in Ithaca.
2: Partly sunny, cooler, and breezy on your Monday. Your 5-degree guarantee, 68. I'll let you know if another warm-up could occur this week, coming up in just a few minutes.
1: Meteorologist Catherine Schwamm there. I'm Joe Salzone with Matt Aceto. Now the news, we are at the end of another school year. Dryden Central School District Superintendent Josh Bajigalupi says implementing the state-required bell-to-bell ban on smart devices is a success story.
3: It took a lot less time than we thought that it would. We had a lot of anxiety, I think, as we approached the school year about how it would go, and we've been really pleased with the way that things have rolled out and kind of some of the anecdotal things that have come out of it.
1: Dr. Galupi says student engagement has increased during the year. A 26-year-old man is dead after a motorcycle crash in Cortland. State police say the victim hit a guide rail Saturday on I-81. Traffic was backed up in both directions for up to 2 miles while investigators worked to get that scene cleared. Troopers have not released the victim's name. A Lansing man is in the hospital with serious injuries. The Tompkins County Sheriff's Office says 57-year-old Brian Babcock was riding an electric bike Friday on North Triphammer Road when he collided into a storage shed which was being unloaded for delivery. Babcock was taken by helicopter to Upstate Medical Center in Syracuse. The Ithaca Police Department says a recent call about a crosswalk is a public safety reminder. Here's Chief Tom Kelly.
4: I saw a video of somebody getting hit by a TCAT bus. They came off into the crosswalk, into traffic. The bus slams on her brakes. The person hits the front of the bus, hits the ground, gets up, and is somehow survives and just walks away in a lot of pain. We had to go. We investigated that. So please, please, please, pedestrians, e-bikes, pay attention to traffic control. Look out for vehicles. Vehicles do the same.
1: Ithaca Police Chief Tom Kelly, WHCU News Time, 7:34. A transition coming to the legal department in Homer. Village attorney Fran Casullo is stepping down as of July 6th. He cites a desire to reduce his workload.
5: No, it's been great coming back for the second time, working here, but 35 years is this point when I'm kind of starting to stay away from the night work. But I'll still be around. Noah has questions and things like that.
1: Pending approval, Noah Kilmer will step in as village attorney. Casillo will stay on as Cortlandville's town lawyer. The city of Ithaca asking residents to take a survey as they work to update their zoning code. Leaders want some feedback. The 10 to 15 minute survey, which is available at cityofithacany.gov, is due by July 4. A Tioga County town spending nearly $100,000 on a new vehicle. Here's WHCU's Matt Aceto.
6: Lawmakers in Barton have authorized the purchase of a 2027 Ram truck with a plow and sander. It'll replace the town's non-functional and non-repairable pickup truck. The vehicle is being purchased from McGuire in Ithaca. Matt Aceto, WHCU News.
1: 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The town proclaiming June as Dairy Month. 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The town encouraging residents to support local agricultural businesses. And a national pizza chain making a return. 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It'll be open 7 days a week and reportedly features the signature lunch buffet and salad bar. Pizza Hut locations in Cortland and the village of Lansing have closed in recent years. 7:36 now. Coming up next, the likelihood of a unified fire district.
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2: Partly sunny, cooler, and breezy Monday. Your 5-degree guarantee, 68. Mostly clear tonight and cool with a low 46. Partly sunny and pleasant on your Tuesday with high temperatures in the mid-70s. For your complete first warning forecast, tune into WENY News. I'm meteorologist Catherine Schwamm.
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0: Good morning, 7:40 on 6:07 this morning. There have been conversations in the town of Dryden about the creation or establishment of a unified fire district. Town Supervisor Jason Leifer with us here. Jason, good morning.
1: Yeah, good morning, Joe. Thanks for having me again.
0: Thanks for being here. What would that look like?
1: What a unified fire district looks like is really it's joining the business operations of the different departments that we currently contract with. So the way fire protection in Dryden works right now in the town is we have what's called a fire protection district, which is where the town raises money the same way, say, your school board does to hire fire protection. We do that by hiring the different volunteer fire companies to do that, since state law prevents towns themselves from actually establishing a fire department. We're in a different spot than cities and villages, which can do that. So because we do have two villages in Dryden, though, the two villages also have to make this decision to convert to a townwide fire district, and they look like they're ready to do that. And it's for the same basic reason the business operations of the companies work is they're effectively their own corporations. So they each have different amount of resources available to them. They're all, well run, but they'd be in a stronger position if their business operations were unified because of things like purchasing and just future planning. Because, the two biggest things that have gone on with fire protection all across the state, since the vast majority of it is handled by volunteer fire companies, is that costs of equipment has just skyrocketed exponentially, in some cases worse than everything else. And that's because of consolidation within the industries that manufacture the equipment. And because of the resources they have, some of the equipment they have is older, they can rehab things only so much. And when you have different departments working on different schedules for like truck replacement and things, it makes it hard to, efficiently allocate resources between the three. So, talked to other places that have fire districts and about how they went about it and the reasons, and that's one of the biggest reasons right there. And then the other thing that's I think we've talked about it before, that's naturally just been a pressure on all the departments, is volunteerism, which I think cuts across all kinds of different areas, but volunteerism, there's fewer people volunteering than in the past. In Dryden's case, the plan is to remain having three distinct departments. So we have Freeville, WB Strong in Freeville, Neptune Hose in Dryden, and Varna. They'd all retain their operational autonomy, but when it comes to doing things like purchasing and managing the business, that's where they would unify. So they'd end up having their own commissioners. It would be run in, there's fire district in McLean, for instance, in Enfield, and I believe Lansing. Corning has one, and the Corning folks came to Dryden at a board meeting and just described how they went about it. If you're not familiar with those, the easiest thing to think about it then is a school district in the same way. So it would be separated from the town direct oversight.
0: So it sounds like we're talking about, in a very basic way, consolidation.
1: Yeah, in a limited sense, yeah. Because what's going to happen is when the different, the village trustees of the two villages and the town board, with after further discussions with the departments, when we put this in motion, then there's going to be a group that's identified by the departments and the villages and the town as the working group to get everything ready for when it converts to a townwide fire district, which the biggest thing the first year is the budget. So they have something to start operating with right away. And after that, the commissioners will then work to create, like, you know, the bylaws and then all of the different operational pieces independent of the village trustees and the town board, because then they're their own, you know, government, so to speak.
2: Right.
1: And there'll be elections for commissioners after after a year, so those would happen in the, I believe they occur in December of 2027, you know, assuming things go in the current timeline. But then people will be voting for, you know, commissioners every year in a staggered way, because the initial group comes in and then their terms are staggered, which is what's, you know, going on in Enfield right now.
2: Mm-hmm.
1: So people, just like they have a say in their school board and all that, will then have a direct say in what's going on with the fire district. Hopefully that'll also, you know, get more people to think about it and then think about volunteering, because, like I said, that's a big, you know, a big area that, not just in Tompkins County but all across upstate, that really needs improvement. Like, people, I think a lot of people assume that you know, there's going to be fire protection all the time, and like anything else in local government, it's only there as long as people participate.

0: participate.
1: Right.
0: So,
1: Dryden Town Supervisor Jason Leifer is our guest. We're talking about the potential or likelihood of a unified fire district. How likely is that to happen?
0: Right now, it's looking pretty good.
1: Is it still in the discussion stage, or is there going to be a vote soon?
0: There probably will be votes coming up in either July or August. We're having more meetings with the departments this month, so we'll figure that out in a couple of weeks. But the thing is, it is, you know, the decision at the time is coming up if we're going to have it ready for January 1st of 2027. Right. So, that's really the clock we're working against, because in order to make it, to have it ready to go, then effectively the district has to be created and legally by October 1st, and it doesn't take effect as a a management group really until after that October 1st day. But again, the first thing they're really dealing with is the budget at that point.
1: We're talking about a pretty fast timeline to get this figured out.
0: We've been talking about it for a while, so it seems fast, I think. But we've been talking about it at board meetings even for probably on and off for at least 6 months. And the thing is, it's it's having to do with the business part of it. So people aren't going to notice any change in their current fire protection because the departments are going to be operating. They have their budgets through this year. They're going to have their budgets for 27, even though by 27, assuming the timing, like everything works out, all of that will be through the fire district rather than the town of Dryden, which what people won't see a change on is, again, when they look at their property tax bill in January, it's going to still say have a line separate for the fire protection. But once the district is formed, that district is going to be responsible for raising that every year rather than the town board.
1: Our guest is Jason Leifer, Dryden's town supervisor. You've used the school districts as an analogy. To whom would these fire commissioners report? Would there be kind of like a school board that kind of governs everything? Who do they ultimately answer to?
0: They answer to the voters. I mean, because the fire commissioners are like the school board. So that's the same function. So there'll be elections. You know, people will have a opportunity to vote on that. And, so they're really just directly responsible to the voters. I mean, right now, the way it works is the voters would come to a town board budget hearing if they had questions or concerns about any of the fire department budgets. But because the town board right now contracts with these departments, we're presented with budget requests from the departments. We talk about it with them, and then we decide how much we're gonna fulfill their request, and that's the only opportunity we as a board really have to talk about that with them, even though, since I've been supervisor, I've been talking with the departments a lot anyhow. So we're on pretty good working terms with them. But what the difference would be, like, there would be a more direct connection between voters and their fire departments on a operational basis rather than now the connection they usually have is if they're going to volunteer or if they go to some events that the departments put on.
1: Last question, and this has to be brief. Would there be elections this year, or would that have to wait until next year?
0: That would be next year. So when we appoint by October 1st, the first set of commissioners are appointed by the villages in the town, and those people serve the full year. And then next December of 2027, and I think I have that month, the time right, that is when there would be elections for the new commissioners. But the terms of those commissioners are then staggered so that there's not a complete turnover every time.
1: Got it.
0: So if a good example to look at is Enfield, if people wanted to follow like that, a local example of a recent conversion to a fire district.
1: Dryden Town Supervisor Jason Leifer, thanks for your time.
0: Yeah, thanks, Joe.
1: It's 7:52 now, 6:00.

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10: 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That's the advice from Roger McCohen, a Washburn University law professor in Topeka, Kansas, when it comes to someone trying to sell you a rural property.
12: A pretty developed scam that's going on across the country, particularly in the plain states and in the West, where you've got less population, more remotely located acres and tracts, which often are not occupied by people. And so what once seemed unimaginable is now occurring with an alarming amount of frequency. Scammers are impersonating landowners and trying to sell rural property that they don't own.
10: McCohen says scammers exploit information they dig up in public records.
12: Here's the problem. Unlike residential real estate, farmland often has no occupied structure and no daily activity and no owner that's physically present to notice any unusual activity. And also, if the actual owner of the property lives out of state and visits only periodically and conducts business remotely, that's the target property that the scammers look at.
10: If contacted, says McCohen, look for tip-offs.
12: The seller, if they're insisting on communicating explicitly by text or email, that's a red flag. And let's say the supposed owner claims to be overseas or traveling or is hospitalized or otherwise not available for a phone call or a meeting. That should be another red flag.
10: That's Farm to Fork. I'm Daryl Anderson.
0: The Memorial Day.
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19: Disclosure Day earned about $44 million this weekend. That's well ahead of the expected $35 million it had been anticipated to make. It was also enough to put Steven Spielberg's Alien Thriller in the top spot at the box office this weekend. It stars Emily Blunt and Josh O'Connor.
20: I thought we were having a nice day.
19: Meanwhile, horror fans remain obsessed with Obsession, taking in $19 million for second place. That movie's in its fifth week in theaters, having been made on a less than $1 million budget.
21: We beg.
19: And in third place, Scary Movie, sliding 70% from last weekend, made $14.5 million. And happy birthday to Courtney Cox, best known for playing Monica Geller in Friends and Gale Weathers in the Scream franchise. Cox is 62 today. Mike Dubusky, ABC News.
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25: Partly sunny, cooler, and breezy on your Monday. Your 5-degree guarantee, 68. Tonight, mostly clear skies are expected, and it will be a cool one, with temperatures falling back to the mid-40s. For your complete first warning forecast, tune in to WENY News. I'm meteorologist Catherine Schwamm.
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26: From ABC News, I'm Sherry Preston. President Trump is now on his way to the G7 summit in the French Alps, but before he took off, he posted on social media that a great deal has been reached with Iran that will end the fighting and open the Strait of Hormuz. ABC News Chief Global Affairs Correspondent Martha Raddatz comparing this to the deal in place before President Trump took office.
27: Wendy Sherman was one of the negotiators for President Obama's nuclear deal, the JCPOA, that President Trump threw out in 2018.
28: This probably will turn out somewhat similar. We're in a very different place, however, because we did not have virtually 1,000 pounds of 60% highly enriched uranium, which is quite concerning.
27: The JCPOA took 20 months to negotiate. The Trump team hopes the deal will be complete in 60 days.
26: That will be discussed at the G7 summit, as will the war in Ukraine, Russia striking one of the most significant religious sites in Ukraine overnight, setting it on fire. Heavy rain and widespread flooding in central Texas.
29: On Interstate 35 south of Waco, cars, trucks, and 18-wheelers were trapped in rising water.
30: I'm not kidding you, thought I was going to die out here.
29: Rick Smith's was one of them.
30: On the other side of this retaining wall,
0: is like an ocean.
29: First responders carried out rescues in waist-deep, fast-running water. The sheriff's office in McLennan County says no one was hurt. Jim Ryan, ABC News in Dallas-Fort Worth.
26: Severe weather in parts of the Midwest again on Sunday. The 11 skydivers and their pilot all killed when their plane went down south of Kansas City, Missouri Sunday. The NTSB is on the scene. Last time they won was 20 years ago.
2: The Carolina Hurricanes have won the Stanley Cup for the second time.
26: And they did it again. The Carolina Hurricanes beating the Vegas Golden Knights last night 3-0 in a shutout to take home the Stanley Cup. You're winning. Listening to ABC News.
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2: Jane Fonda organizing another concert for her organization, Committee for the First Amendment. She got some of her fellow celebrities to take part in speeches and performances in New York last night.
3: The musicians we heard tonight have sung out. And now it's time for us to rise up.
2: Yes. The committee, described as a collective of artists standing together to defend free expression against government intimidation. Anthropic says it's taken its newest AI models offline following a Trump administration directive to ban its use by foreigners. ABC senior White House correspondent Selena Wang explains.
4: There was an earlier version of Mythos called Mythos Preview that had alarmed Washington and Wall Street when it was unveiled back in April over concerns that it could be used by hackers to break into financial and healthcare networks. So Anthropic only rolled that out to a small group of trusted partners under this program called Project Glasswing, which was done in collaboration with the U.S. government. So Anthropic's argument is that they've been working with the U.S. government leading up to this rollout to the general public.
2: The government saying it wants foreign nationals to not have access to the models. That was a sound in New York City over the weekend. The Knicks get a ticker tape parade down the Canyon of Heroes in Lower Manhattan on Thursday. We now know that's set to take place after the NBA championship. Sherry Preston, ABC News.
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7: 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It's Monday the 15th, WHCU News Time, 8:05, stepping out to 58 in Ithaca, 54 in Cortland.
8: Partly sunny, cooler, and breezy on your Monday. Your 5-degree guarantee, 68. I'll let you know if another warm-up could occur this week, coming up in just a few minutes.
7: Mostly cloudy right now. I'm Joe Salzone, along with Matt Aceto. WHCU News Time, 8:06. Now the news. Another school year coming to an end. Dryden Central School District Superintendent Josh Bocciagalupi says implementing the state-mandated bell-to-bell ban on smart devices is a success story.
9: It took a lot less time than we thought that it would. We had a lot of anxiety, I think, as we approached the school year about how it would go, and we've been really pleased with the way that things have rolled out and kind of some of the anecdotal things that have come out of it.
7: He says students have been more attentive.
9: Just anecdotally,

0: you know, hearing from staff that students are more engaged with themselves and with each other without the distraction of the phone. And we were also noticing that our passing rates from quarter to quarter have gone up a little bit. It's a little too early to determine that that's just related to the cell phone policy or the cell phone regulation, but something to keep an eye on.
1: The bell-to-bell ban by Governor Hochul was adopted before the start of the current school year. In Cortland County, a 26-year-old man dead in a motorcycle crash. It happened around 10:30 Saturday morning when state police say the victim struck a guide rail on I-81. Traffic was backed up for about 2 miles in both directions. While investigators cleared the scene, troopers have not yet released the man's name. A Lansing man is recovering from serious injuries. The Tompkins County Sheriff's Office says Brian Babcock was riding an electric bike Friday on North Tripphammer Road when he collided into a storage shed which was being unloaded for delivery. The 57-year-old Babcock was taken to Upstate Medical Center. There is a new leader in the Homer Central School District. Superintendent Jeff Evener has stepped down to pursue other career opportunities in his place temporarily. Former Cincinnatus School District Superintendent Todd Freeman, who was appointed by the school board as interim superintendent in Homer. Evener, who's been on medical leave since April, leave the district after roughly 5 years. He was appointed superintendent in July 2025. WHCA News Time, 6:08. There is a legal transition happening in Homer. Village attorney Fran Casullo announced his resignation effective July 6th, citing a desire to reduce his workload.
2: No, it's been great coming back for the second time, working here, but 35 years is this point. I'm kind of starting from staying away from night work, but I'll still be around. Noah has questions and things like that.
1: Noah Kilmer expected to become the new village attorney pending approval. Casullo will stay on as town attorney in Cortlandville. Congressman Josh Riley targeting corruption in politics. Here's WHCU's Matthew Adams.
3: Riley, along with Ohio Representative Greg Landsman, introduced the Drain the Swamp Act on Wednesday. The bill includes bans on corporate political action committees, insider trading, and gerrymandering, and it sets an 18-year term limit for Congress and the Supreme Court. Learn more at 607newsnow.com. Matthew Adams, WHCU News.
1: More news. Ithaca College searching for new administrators. Last week, the school announced the departure of Amy Faulkner, dean of the Park School of Communications, and business school dean Michael Johnson Kramer. Faulkner's last day is June 30th. Johnson Kramer's last day is today. Officials celebrating a new spot for kids in Preble. Kiwanis of Cortland getting ready for the official unveiling this week of the newly renovated Dwyer Park Playground. There will be children's music and refreshments as well. The ribbon-cutting ceremony is this Wednesday, 5 o'clock at Dwyer Memorial Park. A Cortland County town honoring farmers, Virgil proclaiming June as Dairy Month. Lawmakers say the dairy industry strengthens the agricultural economy and preserves valuable land. And a chance to test your knowledge in Tompkins County this evening is WHCU's Matt Aceto.
4: The Newfield Public Library is hosting Trivia Night. Everyone is welcome, though questions are best suited for ages 16 and up. The event gets going at 6:30 tonight. Matt Aceto, WHCU News.
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6: Partly sunny, cooler, and breezy Monday. Your 5-degree guarantee, 68. Mostly clear tonight and cool with a low 46. Partly sunny and pleasant on your Tuesday with high temperatures in the mid-70s. For your complete first warning forecast, tune into WENY News. I'm meteorologist Catherine Schwamm.
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1: Temperatures kind of slow to rise this morning. 58 in Ithaca, 54 in Cortland. Coming up at 8:40, we'll talk with Congressman Josh Riley. He represents the 19th Congressional District. He'll join us live here in studio at 8:40 this morning. Now, the Finger Lakes Agriculture Report with Judy Wright.
7: Morning. This is the Finger Lakes Agriculture Report. I'm Judy Wright with Cornell Cooperative Extension, your local connection to Cornell University. New York Invasive Species Awareness Week runs the second week of June and is now wrapped up. The purpose is to promote knowledge and understanding of invasive species and the harm they can cause. But it's never too late to think about invasive species. There are now over 70 species listed as invasive in New York. These include aquatic and land plants, animals, as well as insects and diseases. The largest category is terrestrial plants with 45 different species listed. Some that might surprise you, as they did me, are garlic mustard, multiflora rose, and Canada thistle, as they seem very common. Cornell University's College of Agriculture and Life Sciences Invasive Plants and Pests website indicates invasive plants are among the top causes of biodiversity loss across the globe. Anyone managing a landscape can be part of the solution by slowing the spread of invasive plants, especially in cultivated landscapes. Plants that live on the land are not the only invasive species. Hydrilla, a waterborne weed, was identified in Cuga Lake in 2011. While not proven how it became established off the shore of Aurora, New York, some have speculated that it may have come from an aquarium. Aquarium owners and water gardeners are encouraged to use only native plants and water features and to never dispose of unwanted plant material like hydrilla or animals such as fish or turtles in a natural water body. When purchasing used farm equipment, Cornell University agricultural specialist Mike Hunter warns New York farmers to thoroughly inspect and clean machinery, especially combines, when being imported from other states to prevent the spread of any herbicide-resistant weeds like tall water hemp. Also, campers are encouraged to not move firewood long distances. This can help reduce the chance of transporting insects to a new area, and think about spotted lanternfly as an example here. More information about invasive species can be found on the Finger Lakes PRISM website, which is fingerlakesinvasives.org. This has been the Finger Lakes Agriculture Report. I'm Judy Wright with Cornell Cooperative Extension, and on behalf of this radio station and the Cornell Cooperative Extension System, I hope you've learned a little bit more about invasive species awareness in the Finger Lakes.
1: Thank you, Judy. 8:14 on this Monday morning at 6:07 this morning. Joe Salzone with Matt Aceto. Up next, e-bike concerns.
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9: For years, we've been talking about both the positive and negative effects of being on social media. And I would say, by and large, for older adults, social media is net positive. Not all positive, but net positive. Helps them keep in touch with friends and stay social. But for younger people, social media use, especially heavy use, tends to be net negative. In fact, according to this year's World Happiness Report, youth who use social media more than 5 hours a day reported a lower level of well-being. And researchers who study this sort of thing found that many teens wish these platforms didn't even exist, and yet they can't seem to stop using them. Experts we talked to largely suggested two things. Ideally, along with your friend group, take some time offline. Also, try to recurate your algorithm so it shows you posts that'll make you feel good. I'm Dr. Sanjay Gupta, helping you live a better life.
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1: Good morning. It's 8:16 on 607 this morning. I'm Joe Salzon along with Matt Aceto. Coming up, we'll get the latest in sports from WHCU and our friends at ABC. Our News Watch continues on this Monday, IPD addressing traffic safety. Chief Tom Kelly says electric bikes becoming a more common presence on Ithaca's roads.
2: Generally, an e-bike and what's approved as an e-bike in New York State is pedal assist, and it cannot go any faster than 20 miles an hour on the motor and pedal assist. That is a legal e-bike.
1: They're keeping officers busy.
2: We had a person go off a sidewalk down on 13 a few weeks back that ended up striking a vehicle and dying. We had somebody go off the road, again, going too fast. They went over a stone wall. Thankfully, they had a helmet on. The helmet broke.
1: Ithaca Police Chief Tom Kelly. Another arrest for an Elmira Heights man. The Chemung County Sheriff's Office says 45-year-old Christopher Price stole a car last Monday from a Horsehead's house before returning it. He's accused of entering the home without permission and staying until he was confronted. Last month, Price was arrested for allegedly breaking into another house and removing his clothes. A crash involving a school bus under investigation. Authorities were called Friday morning to the Route 13 and Kirk Road intersection for a collision between an Ithaca City School District bus and an SUV. The bus driver and attendant not seriously injured, but the SUV driver was taken to a hospital in Syracuse. WHCU News Time, 8:18. It's the first day in a new location for a nonprofit. Here's WHCU's Matthew Adams.
3: The Reuse Mega Center recently closed its Triphammer Mall location to complete a move to the former Big Lots in the village of Lansing. It is now called the Cayuga Reuse Center. The first 50 people through the door today will receive a 15% off coupon. Officials say they're not accepting donations at the new shop, but plan to in the future. Matthew Adams, WHCU News.
1: There's a survey now available in the city of Ithaca. As the city works to update its zoning code, officials want some feedback. The 10 to 15 minute survey is due by July 4. Officials say zoning helps to shape neighborhoods and will help to grow the local economy. And the National Women's Hall of Fame wants to expand operations. The Seneca Falls Museum recently awarded $93,000 by the New York State Council on the Arts. That money will be used for architectural and engineering design for the building's remaining upper floors. It'll build on the recently completed second floor renovation in 2024, which added more exhibit and educational space. Your Barnes Firm Finger Lakes forecast, partly sunny today with a high around 65. Tonight, 49 for the low under a partly cloudy sky. 58 now in Ithaca, 55 in Cortland at 820. 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
1: An AC poem for summer brought to you by Hubbard Heating and Air. 'Twas weeks into the season, the weather quite hot. That's when I noticed my HVAC equipment was shot. It clattered and clanged and wasn't quite cooling. Another season, I said, but who was I fooling? 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
1: The Mets took care of the Braves Sunday. Final score 8-1. Starting pitcher Freddy Peralta picked up the win. Mets manager Carlos Mendoza says Peralta kept batters guessing.
2: I thought the changeup was a very good pitch. The curveball was a good pitch.
1: The Amazons start a new series tonight in Cincinnati. First pitch, 7-10. Back-to-back wins for the Yankees. They beat the Blue Jays 8-3. The score was tied in the ninth inning till Ben Rice broke the game open.
3: Driven deep to right field. There it goes! See ya! A long home run for Ben Rice!
1: Audio there from the Yes Network. The Yanks are off today. They'll host the White Sox tomorrow. No luck for the Binghamton Rumble Ponies. They fell to Somerset Sunday 7-6. The Ponies have dropped 5 of their last 6 games. In Buffalo, a player for the Sabres is 1 year older. Defenseman Bo Byram turned 25 over the weekend. And Knicks fans are still celebrating this morning. New York won the NBA Finals Saturday night, and Jalen Brunson was named Finals MVP. Brunson capped off the series with a 45-point performance. A championship parade takes place Thursday in the Big Apple. And that's sports on WHCU. I'm Matt Aceto.
4: Lord Stanley gets hoisted. Good morning, I'm Jay Reynolds. Carolina went into Las Vegas last night with a 3-2 series lead. They left with some hardware.
5: Net still empty for Vegas. And now here's a turnover. A chance for Ehlers. Bingo! 3-0 Carolina! And you can start to polish the Stanley Cup. The Canes right now are 68 seconds away from winning their second NHL title.
4: And a minute 8 later, they close out the 3-0 shutout, capture the series in 6, skating the cup on the road in Las Vegas. 99.9 The Fan with the call. Hurricanes 8-1 on the road this postseason. They went 16-3 overall, just the second team to win the Stanley Cup in fewer than 20 playoff games since the postseason went to an all best of 7. Oilers went 16-2 in 1988. New York still celebrating the Knicks win from Saturday. They hold the Larry O'Brien for the first time in more than 5 decades. There'll be a parade on Thursday. Baseball, what a Sunday in Las Vegas. Colorado drops 23 on the A's. Rockies a 23-9 win. The 23 runs, most ever by a team that started the day with the worst record of baseball. Giants beat the Cubs 5-1. Arizona hits 3 homers, beats the Reds 5-3. Twins rally for a 5-4 win over the Cardinals. Yankees score 5 in the ninth and beat Toronto 8-3. Aaron Judge doesn't play again, hasn't played in June. Royals shut out Houston 4-0. Brewers a 4-0 shutout of the Phillies. Padres top the Orioles 5-2. Mets score 4 in the first. They beat the Braves 8-1. Nationals a 10-1 rout of the Mariners. That's 3 straight wins for Washington. Rangers 6-4 over the Red Sox at Fenway, where it sounded more like a soccer match since it was Scottish Heritage Night on the heels of the World Cup group stage win on Saturday. WNBA Liberty beats the Mystics. They'll represent the Eastern Conference in the Commissioner's Cup Championship in a couple of weeks.
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11: Now, Fox Corporation said it is buying Roku in a cash and stock deal valued at $22 billion. In a bet that pairing its sports and news programming with a top TV streaming platform will strengthen its position as audiences shift online. Fox will acquire Roku for $160 per share, representing a more than 11% premium to Roku's last close. KFC has unveiled a new strategy that prioritizes boneless chicken options, adds a new drink sub-brand, and aims to make the in-person dining experience more immersive. KFC is an important part of Yum! Brands' portfolio, particularly as it seeks a sale of struggling sister chain Pizza Hut. Elon Musk said on Reuters that his rocket company, SpaceX, could bring in $1 trillion in revenue by 2030, making the statement 2 days after the company went public, valuing it at over $2 trillion. SpaceX shares are up 6% this morning. Futures are sharply higher after President Trump revealed an Iran peace deal has been made. That's your money now.
12: The board recommends approving.
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23: ABC News, I'm Sherry Preston. Stock market set to charge out of the gates as oil prices drop after the announcement of a peace deal between the U.S. and Iran. The first effect opening up the Strait of Hormuz for the first time in months. Here's ABC's Martha Raddatz.
24: In addition to reopening of the strait, this initial agreement, according to a senior administration official, leads to the dismantling of the Iranian nuclear program, leads to the United States destroying and removing enriched uranium from Iran, calls for inspections to ensure a long-term commitment and that it's long-term enforceable. And Iran gets rewarded economically only if they meet the obligations under the deal.
23: Specific details about Iran's nuclear program still to be worked out. President Trump headed to the G7 summit this morning in the French Alps. And investigators are looking through the wreckage of a plane crash after 12 people died skydiving in Missouri. This is ABC News.
1: your local news.

0: school district spending time looking back on a ban. Superintendent Josh Bajgalupi tells WHCU students have been more attentive since access to their smart devices during the school day was restricted.
1: Just anecdotally, you know, hearing from staff that students are more engaged with themselves and with each other without the distraction of the phone. And we're also noticing that our passing rates from quarter to quarter have gone up a little bit. It's a little too early to determine that that's just related to the cell phone policy or the cell phone regulation, but something to keep an eye on.
0: The bell-to-bell ban was adopted in the 2026 state budget in the spring of last year. A Lansing man is recovering this morning from serious injuries. The Tompkins County Sheriff's Office says 57-year-old Brian Babcock was riding an electric bike Friday on North Tripphammer Road when he collided into a storage shed, which was being unloaded for delivery. Babcock was taken to Upstate Medical Center. A 26-year-old man in Cortland dead after a motorcycle crash. It happened near the Cortland exit of I-81 around 10:30 in the morning Saturday. State police say the victim struck a guide rail. Traffic was backed up for up to 2 miles while investigators worked to clear that scene. Troopers have not yet released the man's name. The Ithaca Police Department says a recent call about a crosswalk serves as a public safety reminder. Here's Tom Kelly, Chief of Police.
2: I saw a video of somebody getting hit by a TCAT bus. They came off into the crosswalk, into traffic. The bus slams on her brakes. The person hits the front of the bus, hits the ground, gets up, and is somehow survives and just walks away in a lot of pain. We had to go. We investigated that. So please, please, please, pedestrians, e-bikes, pay attention to traffic control. Look out for vehicles. Vehicles do the same.
0: Kelly tells us IPD is increasing awareness about road safety. WHCU News Time, 8:34. A town in Tioga County spending nearly $100,000 on a new vehicle. Details from WHCU's Matt Aceto.
3: Lawmakers in Barton have authorized the purchase of a 2027 Ram truck with a plow and sander. It'll replace the town's non-functional and non-repairable pickup truck. The vehicle is being purchased from McGuire in Ithaca. Matt Aceto, WHCU News.
0: More news. A temporary new leader for the Homer Central School District. Last Tuesday, Superintendent Jeff Evener submitted his letter of resignation in his place. Former Cincinnati School Superintendent Todd Freeman, he retired from that district last summer, but was appointed interim superintendent by the Homer School Board. Evener has been on medical leave since April. Well, there is a transition coming to the legal department in Homer. Village attorney Fran Casullo announced his resignation last week, effective July 6th. He cites a desire to reduce his workload.
4: No, it's been great coming back for the second time, working here, but 35 years is this point where I'm kind of starting from staying away from the night work. But I'll still be around. Noah has questions and things like that.
0: He's referring to Noah Kilmer, who's expected to step in as village attorney. Meantime, Casullo will remain as Cortlandville's town lawyer. WHCU News Time, 8:36. It's the first day in a new location for a popular nonprofit. The details from WHCU's Matthew Adams.
5: The Reuse Mega Center recently closed its Tripphammer Mall location to complete a move to the former Big Lots in the village of Lansing. It is now called the Cayuga Reuse Center. The first 50 people through the door today will receive a 15% off coupon. Officials say they're not accepting donations at the new shop, but plan to in the future. Matthew Adams, WHCU News.
0: Lawmakers in Virgil celebrating agriculture. The town has proclaimed June as Dairy Month. Lawmakers say dairy farmers work tirelessly to provide safe and wholesome products. And an Auburn teacher credited with saving a life, Genesee Elementary's Holly Senior, was chaperoning a field trip last month to the Erie Canal Museum in Syracuse when a student began to choke. The district says the boy swallowed a bottle cap. Senior immediately performed the Heimlich maneuver to clear the fourth grader's airway. The school board and administration calling Senior a superhero for her actions. We'll talk with Congressman Josh Riley live next.
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7: partly sunny, cooler, and breezy on

0: Monday. Your 5-degree guarantee, 68. Tonight, mostly clear skies are expected, and it will be a cool one, with temperatures falling back to the mid-40s. For your complete first warning forecast, tune in to WENY News. I'm meteorologist Catherine Schwamm.
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4: Good morning. It's 8:41 on 6:07 this morning. There has been a lot of talk about NYSEG rates over these many months, and many of those conversations have included our guest at this time, Congressman Josh Riley. He represents the 19th Congressional District. Josh, good morning.
5: Hey, Joe. Good to see you. Was that the Jim Blossoms?
4: Yes, it was.
5: Waiting Us In? Love that song.
4: Yes, it was. I'm a child of the 90s.
5: That's right.
4: Just as you are. Maybe you have a couple years on me. We're talking about NYSEG, but not so much about the proposed rate hikes. We're talking about reliability, which is a separate issue. What have you learned about NYSEG and reliability?
5: Well, it's one thing after another with these guys. I mean, it'd be one thing if you were paying through the nose every month and then getting great and reliable service, but folks are past a breaking point with these bills and then, you know, getting terrible service. One of the latest examples, I think you probably saw, their NYSEG was recently fined because they didn't hit their reliability benchmarks. Another piece of this is with the bills folks are actually getting, NYSEG had a glitch in their software that created mistakes on a whole bunch of people's bills, leading to many of them either being overcharged or undercharged. The folks who got undercharged are now being hit with an additional bill to recover the cost. So basically, NYSEG screwed up, had this, they're blaming it on a software glitch, like, I don't know, what is that movie, Office Space?
4: Mm-hmm.
5: That's what it sounds like. So they have this software glitch, and then they're going back and charging people for their own mistake. And, you know, these are folks who are, like, trying to count every nickel to make sure they can make ends meet every month, and they can't afford to have on top of the high bills all this uncertainty. So it's really one thing after another, and it just shows we need massive overhaul of the entire system here.
4: Back to that reliability, what are the benchmarks?
5: Yeah, there's a bunch of different things, including just the amount of time it takes for outages, the number of outages you have, and it all goes at, you know, customer service metrics. But in terms of the service reliability, one of the things that is just infuriating about all of this is NYSEG in our area over here, Central Hudson, over in the Hudson Valley. They keep coming back to ratepayers over and over and over again, demanding higher and higher rates. And what they tell you is that they need that additional money to invest in the grid and improve reliability. But what we've actually seen is reliability getting worse, not better, even after the bills are getting higher, not lower. And it makes you wonder, where is all that money that people are shelling out actually going if it's not going into improving service and reliability? And the answer is that it's being shipped overseas to the foreign parent corporations that own all these utility companies. I had the Secretary of Energy, Trump's Secretary of Energy, was testifying this last week in front of the Science and Technology Committee that I serve on. And I demanded that he go back and look at putting regulations in place to ban this foreign ownership, because the money people are paying should go to providing the service, the electricity that they're buying, and improving the service, and not to these foreign corporate profits.
4: We're speaking with Congressman Josh Riley. He represents the 19th District. Let's talk about a couple pieces of legislation that's in the news. The first one is called the Faster Labor Contracts Act. What is that for?
5: This is such an important piece of legislation to support our labor unions. Let me just tell you generally the context and what it does. So, general context here, we have seen an erosion of union power over the last generation, and you cannot have a strong middle class in this country unless you have strong labor unions. And so if we have seen labor unions attacked and we've seen labor unions weakened, it's no surprise that we've also seen the middle class in this country get hollowed out. And that's true even if you're not in a union, because the unions, when they fight for better wages and better working conditions, that helps all workers across the economy. One of the challenges we've seen in the labor movement, especially in recent years, you'll have unions successfully organize at a workplace, and then the employer will refuse to recognize the union and refuse to negotiate with them. We've seen this especially with the Teamsters, who have done incredible work organizing Amazon facilities across the country. I mean, they talk about David versus Goliath. Amazon is trying to bust these unions and hurt these unions. The Teamsters come in, they successfully organize, and then Amazon refuses to negotiate. So what my bill, the Faster Labor Contracts Act, will do is force the employers to negotiate a contract with the unions within a time certain. And this is going to be so important for so many workers who are successfully organizing but still getting shafted by their employers. And the last thing I'll say on this, we were able to force, even though we're in the minority in the House, we were able to build a coalition and force a vote on this last week. And so I'm really proud that this passed the House and that we were able to force the issue.
4: Sounds like it'll remove some barriers that have been in place for a great many years.
5: Yeah, that's right. So a lot of these big corporations, they'll, you know, you certify the union, and what's supposed to happen is you're supposed to sit down and negotiate a contract. And these big employers have so much power and so much clout, and they basically have just been ignoring that requirement. And so we're putting some real teeth to it and saying, you know, if the Teamsters organize at an Amazon warehouse, Amazon better sit its tail down at the negotiating table and get a deal done within a few months, or else there's going to be some very serious consequences.
4: Our guest, Congressman Josh Riley of the 19th Congressional District. The other piece of legislation, which has a name that'll sound familiar to a lot of people from about 10 years ago, the Drain the Swamp Act. Tell us about
5: that. Yeah, so this is, you know, the president back in 2016 said he was going to drain the swamp. And, you know, when I heard that at the time, and a lot of folks across upstate New York heard that at the time, we said, you know, that's a really good idea. We should drain the swamp. The problem is, the guy got elected, and instead of draining the swamp, he's just been filling it up with more corruption. And so my legislation that I just introduced last week is, by some accounts, the most comprehensive anti-corruption reform piece of legislation that's ever been introduced at the federal level. It includes a ton of things that we need to do to return power to everyday people in this country instead of a corrupt political establishment and these big corporations that have rigged the economy. So, for example, this legislation would impose term limits on the Supreme Court, on members of Congress. We should have fewer career politicians and more folks who are just, you know, trying to do right by their community. It would ban stock trading by members of Congress. If you're going to go into public service, You should go to serve the public, not to enrich yourself. It would overturn Citizens United, which opened the floodgates to dark money in politics and is, I think, in a lot of ways the root of a lot of the evils we're seeing in our politics. It would ban corporate PAC money. I don't take any corporate PAC money, never have. But I'm one of only a handful of people in the entire United States Congress who has taken that pledge. And it includes a whole bunch of other reforms. And the whole idea here is, you know, folks across our community look at what's happening in our politics and they see a political establishment that is in it for themselves and in it for their big corporate donors, and folks get left behind. And that has to change. And this bill would return power to just everyday people trying to pay the NYSEG bills.
4: We only have about a minute left, and we could spend easily an hour on this subject by itself. There are people on every side of the aisle who would say, how can you possibly have politics in America without corruption of some kind? Is that a possibility?
5: I think so. I mean, every single thing I do in Congress is based on a story that somebody has told me here at home. I don't take any corporate PAC money. I think we need to overturn Citizens United. I think we need term limits. There's way too many people in politics right now who are more concerned about their next election than they are with the folks back home. And you know how we know this? We just actually saw this as sort of a natural experiment. Look at all the Republicans who just lost their primaries or announced their retirement, who all of a sudden finally found a backbone to stand up to the president. That's because they're not focused on their political survival anymore. They want to do what's right. So, yeah, I think it's possible. I think people deserve it. And this bill, the Drain the Swamp Act, would actually drain the swamp.
4: Congressman Josh Riley of the 19th Congressional District, looking forward to another talk next month.
5: Thanks, Joe. Appreciate it.
4: It's 8:51 on 607 this morning. We'll have our live weather chat with meteorologist Catherine Schwamm after this timeout.
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1: I'm Dr. Anthony Lizowitz, and this is Climate Connections. For nearly 300 years, the winemaker Maison Renard has made champagne in northern France. The region's cool weather helps the grapes ripen to just the right conditions for making crisp, bright wines. But as the climate warms, the grapes are ripening earlier and faster. And Caroline Fio, Maison Renard's cellar master, says they no longer reach their ideal sugar-to-acid balance and aroma simultaneously. Instead, these features sometimes mature at different rates, which changes the grape's flavor.
2: In 2025, we had the sugar level which was reached at a given moment, but the aromatic maturity was not ready.
1: So they had to wait to harvest, and as a result, the grapes had more sugar. 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They've created Blanc Singulier, a collection of champagnes made from grapes grown in years with atypical weather. 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
2: Blanc Singulier is a response to climate change and is also a way for us to raise this awareness about climate change.
1: So it's an innovative way for the champagne maker to continue its legacy. Climate Connections is produced by the Yale Center for Environmental Communication. 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
3: Good morning at 8:54, 6:07 this morning, the start of a brand new week. We are in the final countdown to the first day of summer, officially at least. Meteorologist Catherine Schwamm is with us. Looks like this will be another seesaw week.
4: Yes, and it starts with today. I mean, if you stepped outside, it's comfortable. It's gorgeous outside. Like you mentioned, it's a great day to get outside and do a walk, maybe do a hike, maybe nothing too strenuous. But overall, gorgeous conditions today after quite a bit of activity last night. We do warm it up going into the middle parts of this week, mid-upper 70s, so some seasonable conditions. I'm staying dry today and tomorrow, but can't rule out a passing shower. And then Wednesday is when our next best chance for showers will be.
3: When you say maybe not a strenuous hike, is that a shot at me, Schwamm?
4: It might be after the little story you just told me, but overall, just enjoy the day. I mean, it's going to be gorgeous out there, and we're talking 60s in June.
3: It was a very arduous, very steep, and in retrospect, very dangerous hike I enjoyed over the weekend, but I'm glad I was able to tell the tale.
4: Yes, very glad you were able to tell the tale. I will say this, though, maybe watch out for any hiking going into Thursday. We'll be in the mid-80s. We're tracking showers and thunderstorms, and I am going to keep my eyes on it because the Storm Prediction Center is saying we could potentially get some stronger storms.
3: All right, we'll keep our eye on that. Catherine, thanks. It's 59 degrees in Ithaca, 55 in Cortland at 8:56.
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2: Federal investigators begin work today at the scene of a plane crash in Missouri that took the lives of 11 skydivers and their pilot.
3: The plane took off around 11:30 Sunday morning from Butler Memorial Airport, about an hour south of Kansas City. A manager at the airport says the plane had just taken off when it began a turn and then nosedived into the ground about 300 yards from the runway. He says the small skydiving plane was carrying 9 experienced skydivers, 2 tandem jumpers, and a pilot.
2: ABC Sophie Flay. Quite the birthday present for President Trump last night, the big UFC cage match set up on the White House lawn.
4: The president and first lady sat ringside. The match is happening inside an arena built just for the event, including a custom-built octagon under a massive overhead structure called the Claw. 14 athletes competed in 7 fights.
5: Got to thank President Trump for making this happen.
4: It's the first professional sporting event ever held on White House grounds. Allison Kosick, ABC News, New York.
2: A new trade war is brewing and could hit your next glass of wine. President Trump is now threatening a 100% tariff on French wine unless France gets rid of its 3% tax on tech companies. Some luxury watches are disappearing forever. Reuters says several models from brands like Omega and Tag Heuer are being melted down when they're sold because the gold in the watch is worth more than the watch itself. Sherry Preston, ABC News.
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8: Good to have you in here on a Monday. It's Matt Aceto with you for the final hour of 607 This Morning. News continues right now. A 26-year-old man is dead in a motorcycle crash. State police say the victim struck a guide rail Saturday morning near the Cortland exit of I-81. Traffic was backed up for up to 2 miles while investigators cleared the scene. Troopers have not released the man's name. A Lansing man is recovering from serious injuries. The Tompkins County Sheriff's Office says Brian Babcock was riding an electric bike Friday on North Tripphammer Road when he collided into a storage shed which was being unloaded for delivery. Babcock, who's 57, was taken to Upstate Medical Center. A crash involving a school bus is under investigation. Authorities were called to the Route 13 and Kirk Road intersection just after 8 a.m. Friday morning for a collision between an Ithaca City School District bus and an SUV. The bus driver and attendant were not seriously injured, but the SUV driver was taken to a hospital in Syracuse. More educational news now. A teacher in the Auburn City School District is credited with saving a life. Genesee Elementary teacher Holly Senior was chaperoning a field trip to the Erie Canal Museum in Syracuse last month when a student began to choke. According to the district, the boy had swallowed a bottle cap. Senior immediately performed the Heimlich maneuver to clear the fourth grader's airway. The school board and administration are calling Senior a superhero for her actions. Ithaca College is searching for new administrators. Last week, the school announced the departure of Amy Faulkner, the dean of the Park School of Communications, and business school dean Michael Johnson Kramer. Faulkner will leave June 30th, and Johnson Kramer's last day is today. According to the Ithacan, Belisa Gonzalez and Christina Moylan will serve as interim deans. The National Women's Hall of Fame is looking to expand operations. The museum in Seneca Falls was recently awarded $93,000 by the New York State Council on the Arts. The money will be used for architectural and engineering design for the building's remaining upper floors. It'll build on the recently completed second floor renovation in 2024, which added more exhibit and educational space. Moving along, lawmakers in Virgil are celebrating agriculture. The town is proclaiming June as Dairy Month. Officials say dairy farmers work tirelessly to provide safe and wholesome products. The town is encouraging residents to support local agricultural businesses. And a national pizza chain is returning to the area. Pizza Hut opened a new location on Grant Ave in Auburn Thursday. It'll be open 7 days a week and reportedly features the signature lunch buffet and salad bar. Pizza Hut locations in Cortland and the Village of Lansing closed in 2020 and early 2021. As we approach 9:09 on a Monday, let's check out the weather.
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9: Partly sunny, cooler, and breezy on your Monday. Your 5-degree guarantee, 68. Tonight, mostly clear skies are expected, and it will be a cool one, with temperatures falling back to the mid-40s. For your complete first warning forecast, tune in to WENY News. I'm meteorologist Catherine Schwamm.
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16: 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And then other reasons, environmental factors. People also don't want to be put in a box and buried into a ground, believe it or not.
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0: Welcome back in at 9:13 on a Monday. It's Matt Aceto here, and we're going to focus on crime now. Two people from Binghamton are accused of obscenity in the town of Nichols. Police say Corey Carl and Krista Ferguson committed a sexual act in a pool area in full view of witnesses back on May 23rd. The 49 and 45-year-olds were arrested by the Tioga County Sheriff's Office June 1st and charged with public lewdness. Carl and Ferguson are scheduled to appear in Nichols Town Court July 8th. Another arrest for an Elmira Heights man. The Chemung County Sheriff's Office says 45-year-old Christopher Price stole a car last Monday from a house in Horseheads before returning it. Price is accused of entering the home without permission and stayed before he was confronted. Last month, Price was arrested for allegedly breaking into a house and removing his clothes. Well, the Ithaca Police Department is addressing traffic safety. Chief Tom Kelly says electric bikes are becoming a more common presence on the roads.
1: Generally, an e-bike and what's approved as an e-bike in New York State is pedal assist, and it cannot go any faster than 20 miles an hour on the motor and pedal assist. That is a legal e-bike.
0: Electric bikes and scooters are keeping police busy.
1: We had a person go off a sidewalk down on 13 a few weeks back that ended up striking a vehicle and dying. We had somebody go off the road, again, going too fast. They went over a stone wall. Thankfully, they had a helmet on. The helmet broke.
0: Kelly says anyone driving an electric device should follow all the rules of the road. A Tioga County town is spending nearly $100,000 on a new vehicle. Lawmakers in Barton have authorized the purchase of a 2027 Ram truck with a plow and sander. It'll replace the town's non-functional and non-repairable pickup truck. The vehicle is being purchased from McGuire in Ithaca, and it's the first day in a new location for a popular nonprofit.
2: The Reuse Mega Center recently closed its Tripphammer Mall location to complete a move to the former Big Lots in the village of Lansing. It is now called the Cayuga Reuse Center. The first 50 people through the door today will receive a 15% off coupon. Officials say they're not accepting donations at the new shop, but plan to in the future. Matthew Adams, WHCU News.
0: Still to come this half hour, your tech update from Kim Commando Plus. Your last look at WHCU Sports.
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4: Partly sunny, cooler, and breezy Monday. Your 5-degree guarantee, 68. Mostly clear tonight and cool with a low 46. Partly sunny and pleasant on your Tuesday with high temperatures in the mid-70s. For your complete first warning forecast, tune into WENY News. I'm meteorologist Catherine Schwamm.
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0: Welcome back in. It's 9:20. Coming up in a few minutes, we'll tell you how the Yankees and the Mets did yesterday. First, though, there's a new leader in the Homer Central School District. Superintendent Jeff Evener resigned last Tuesday to pursue other career opportunities. Todd Freeman, who retired from the Cincinnati School District last summer, has been named interim superintendent by the school board. Evener, who had been on medical leave since April, leaves the district after about 5 years. He was appointed superintendent in July 2025. The Dryden Central School District is looking back on a ban. Superintendent Josh Bocciacalupi tells us students have been more attentive since access to their smart devices was restricted.
1: Just anecdotally, you know, hearing from staff that students are more engaged with themselves and with each other without the distraction of the phone. And we're also noticing that our passing rates from quarter to quarter have gone up a little bit. It's a little too early to determine that that's just related to the cell phone policy or the cell phone regulation, but something to keep an eye on.
0: Governor Hochul's bell-to-bell ban was adopted before the start of the current school year. A transition is coming to Homer's legal department. Village attorney Fran Casillo announced his resignation last Tuesday, effective July 6th, citing a desire to reduce his workload.
2: No, it's been great coming back for the second time, working here, but 35 years is this point when I'm kind of starting from staying away from the night work. But I'll still be around. Noah has questions and things like that.
0: Noah Kilmer is expected to step in as village attorney, pending approval. Casillo will stay in his role as Cortlandville town attorney. Ithaca is asking residents to take a survey as the city works to update its zoning code. Officials want feedback. The 10 to 15 minute survey is due by July 4th. Officials say zoning helps to shape neighborhoods and will help grow the local economy. Find a link to the survey at cityofithacany.gov. And you can test your knowledge in Tompkins County this evening. The Newfield Public Library is hosting Trivia Night. Everyone is welcome, though questions are best suited for ages 16 and up. The event gets going at 6:30 tonight. Okay, quick timeout now. Up next, we'll take you to the baseball field.

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7: Well, the Mets took care of the Braves Sunday. Final score 8-1. Starting pitcher Freddy Peralta picked up the win. Mets manager Carlos Mendoza says Peralta kept batters guessing.
8: I thought the changeup was a very good pitch. The curveball was a good pitch.
7: The Amazing start a new series tonight in Cincinnati. First pitch 7-10. Back-to-back wins for the Yankees. They beat the Blue Jays 8-3. The score was tied in the ninth inning till Ben Rice broke the game open.
9: Driven deep to right field. There it goes! See ya! A long home run for Ben Rice!
7: Audio there from the Yes Network. The Yanks are off today. They'll host the White Sox tomorrow. No luck for the Binghamton Rumble Ponies. They fell to Somerset Sunday 7-6. The Ponies have dropped 5 of their last 6 games. In Buffalo, a player for the Sabres is 1 year older. Defenseman Bo Byram turned 25 over the weekend. And Knicks fans are still celebrating this morning. New York won the NBA Finals Saturday night, and Jalen Brunson was named MVP of the Finals. Brunson capped off the series with a 45-point performance. A championship parade goes down Thursday in New York City. And that's sports right here on 607 This Morning. Still to come, your money now.
10: New beginnings happen.
11: Money now. Oil prices have dropped this morning by roughly 5% after President Trump said the U.S. has completed a deal with Iran to reopen the Strait of Hormuz and end the war. West Texas Intermediate at roughly $80 a barrel, Brent at $83. The Department of Finance reports that KPMG Australia will not bid on any government work for 3 months following whistleblower allegations the accounting firm misused confidential client information. A department spokesperson said KPMG will be suspended from new government work from tomorrow to September 30th. Anthropic said it will abruptly disable its most advanced AI models for all users after the U.S. government ordered it to suspend access to the models for foreign nationals, citing national security concerns. The company received the export control directive to suspend access to

0: Able 5 and Mythos 5 for all foreign nationals. Futures are still sharply higher as markets react to the Iran peace deal. Dow futures up by more than 500 points. That's your money now.
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0: Welcome back in on a Monday. Cloudy Monday so far in the southern tier. No signs of sun yet. Matter of fact, it's pretty cool right now in the region. Just 54 degrees in Ithaca. Also 54 in Cortland. Hopefully later on we'll see at least a little bit of sunshine to get our work week going. Until then, though, we still have another jam-packed half hour of local news coverage, plus some national news from ABC, all that and so much more right here on 607 This Morning.
1: ABC News, I'm Sherry Preston. After the announcement of the tentative peace deal between the U.S. and Iran, Vice President J.D. Vance tells ABC News the agreement gives two choices.
2: If they continue to try to rebuild their nuclear program, this deal ensures they will never have the resources in order to do that. On the other hand, if the Iranians are willing to give a long-term commitment, along with proper verification to giving up that nuclear weapon, we're willing to welcome them into the world economy to lift some sanctions and to turn over a new leaf in that relationship.
1: The deal calls for the reopening of the Strait of Hormuz, but sets up a 60-day ceasefire to allow for negotiations about Iran's nuclear program. It's set to be signed Friday. President Trump arrives soon for the G7 summit in the French Alps, a religious site in Ukraine, sacred to Orthodox Christians, struck during Russian attacks overnight. The attacks also leaving at least 11 people dead. This is ABC News.
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0: All right, whether you're at home, at work, or in the car, thanks so much for making us part of your day as always. It's Matt Aceto here with you, and we're going to get back to the local news now. Another year is coming to a close in schools around town. Dryden Central School District Superintendent Josh Bocciacalupi says implementing the state-mandated bell-to-bell ban on smart devices was a

0: 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Matthew Adams, WHCU News.
1: In other news this morning, a 26-year-old man is dead in a motorcycle crash. State police say the victim struck a guide rail Saturday morning near the Cortland exit of I-81. Traffic was backed up for up to 2 miles as investigators cleared the scene. Troopers have not released the man's name. A Lansing man is recovering from serious injuries. The Tompkins County Sheriff's Office says Brian Babcock was riding an electric bike Friday on North Tripphammer Road when he collided into a storage shed. Babcock, who's 57, was taken to Upstate Medical Center. A crash involving a school bus is under investigation. Authorities were called to the Route 13 and Kirk Road intersection just after 8 a.m. Friday morning for a collision between an Ithaca City School District bus and an SUV. The bus driver and attendant were not seriously injured, but the SUV driver was taken to a hospital in Syracuse. A teacher in the Auburn City School District is credited with saving a life. Genesee Elementary teacher Holly Senior was chaperoning a field trip to the Erie Canal Museum in Syracuse last month when a student began to choke. According to the district, the boy had swallowed a bottle cap. Senior immediately performed the Heimlich maneuver to clear the fourth grader's airway. The school board and administration are calling Senior a superhero for her actions. More educational news here. Ithaca College is searching for new administrators. Last week, the school announced the departure of Amy Faulkner, the dean of the Park School of Communications, and business school dean Michael Johnson Kramer. Faulkner's will leave June 30th, and Johnson Kramer's last day is today. According to the Ithacan, Belisa Gonzalez and Christina Moylan will serve as interim deans. The National Women's Hall of Fame is looking to expand operations. The museum in Seneca Falls was recently awarded $93,000 by the New York State Council on the Arts. The money will be used for architectural and engineering design for the building's remaining upper floors. It'll build on the recently completed second floor renovation in 2024, which added more exhibit and educational space. Lawmakers in Virgil are celebrating agriculture. The town is proclaiming June as Dairy Month. Officials say dairy farmers work tirelessly to provide safe and wholesome products. The town is encouraging residents to support local agricultural businesses. And a national pizza chain is returning to the area. Pizza Hut opened a new location on Grant Ave in Auburn Thursday. It'll be open 7 days a week and reportedly features the signature lunch buffet and salad bar. Pizza Hut locations in Cortland and the Village of Lansing closed in 2020 and early 2021. Right now it's cloudy and 54 degrees in Ithaca. Sun starting to show in Owego. 61 there.
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3: Partly sunny, cooler, and breezy on your Monday. Your 5-degree guarantee, 68. Tonight, mostly clear skies are expected, and it will be a cool one, with temperatures falling back to the mid-40s. For your complete first warning forecast, tune in to WENY News. I'm meteorologist Catherine Schwamm.
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0: Here we go, diving back into local news now. Two people from Binghamton are accused of obscenity in the town of Nichols. Police say Corey Carl and Krista Ferguson committed a sexual act in a pool area in full view of witnesses on May 23rd. The 49 and 45-year-olds were arrested by the Tioga County Sheriff's Office June 1st and charged with public lewdness. Carl and Ferguson are scheduled to appear in Nichols Town Court July 8th. Another arrest for an Elmira Heights man. The Chemung County Sheriff's Office says 45-year-old Christopher Price stole a car last Monday from a house in Horseheads before returning it. Price is accused of entering the home without permission and stayed before he was confronted. Last month, Price was arrested for allegedly breaking into a house and removing his clothes. Approaching 9:42 on a Monday, IPD is addressing traffic safety. Chief Tom Kelly says electric bikes are becoming a more common presence on Ithaca roads.
1: Generally, an e-bike and what's approved as an e-bike in New York State is pedal assist, and it cannot go any faster than 20 miles an hour on the motor and pedal assist. That is a legal e-bike.
0: Electric bikes and scooters are keeping police busy.
1: We had a person go off a sidewalk down on 13 a few weeks back that ended up striking a vehicle and dying. We had somebody go off the road, again, going too fast. They went over a stone wall. Thankfully, they had a helmet on. The helmet broke.
0: Kelly says anyone driving an electric device should follow all rules of the road. A Tioga County town is spending nearly $100,000 on a new vehicle. Lawmakers in Barton have okayed the purchase of a 2027 Ram truck with a plow and sander. It'll replace the town's non-functional and non-repairable pickup truck. The vehicle is being purchased from McGuire in Ithaca. It's the first day in a new location for a popular nonprofit. Details from WHCU's Matthew Adams.
2: The Reuse Mega Center recently closed its Triphammer Mall location to complete a move to the former Big Lots in the village of Lansing. It is now called the Cayuga Reuse Center. The first 50 people through the door today will receive a 15% off coupon. Officials say they're not accepting donations at the new shop, but plan to in the future. Matthew Adams, WHCU News.
0: And right now it is cloudy here in Ithaca. Temperatures in the mid-50s across the region. Up next, we got your Monday edition of Farm to Fork. 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
4: Partly sunny, cooler, and breezy Monday. Your 5-degree guarantee, 68. Mostly clear tonight and cool with a low 46. Partly sunny and pleasant on your Tuesday with high temperatures in the mid-70s. For your complete first warning forecast, tune into WENY News. I'm meteorologist Catherine Schwamm.
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0: right, welcome back in on a Monday. Coming up in a couple minutes, we'll take you to the Homer Central School District. First, though, it's the Monday edition of Farm to Fork.
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1: 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That's the advice from Roger McCohen, a Washburn University law professor in Topeka, Kansas, when it comes to someone trying to sell you a rural property.
3: A pretty developed scam that's going on across the country, particularly in the plain states and in the West, where you've got less population, more remotely located acres and tracts, which often are not occupied by people. And so what once seemed unimaginable is now occurring with an alarming amount of frequency. Scammers are impersonating landowners and trying to sell rural property that they don't own.
1: McCohen says scammers exploit information they dig up in public records.
3: Here's the problem. Unlike residential real estate, farmland often has no occupied structure and no daily activity and no owner that's physically present to notice any unusual activity. And also, if the actual owner of the property lives out of state and visits only periodically and conducts business remotely, that's the target property that the scammers look at.
1: If contacted, says McCohen, look for tip-offs.
3: The seller, if they're insisting on communicating explicitly by text or email, that's a red flag. And let's say the supposed owner claims to be overseas or traveling or is hospitalized or otherwise not available for a phone call or a meeting. That should be another red flag.
1: That's Farm to Fork. I'm Daryl Anderson.
0: All right. Thanks as always, Daryl. Our local news coverage continues now. There's a new leader in the Homer Central School District. Superintendent Jeff Evner resigned last Tuesday to pursue other career opportunities. Todd Freeman, who retired from the Cincinnati School District last summer, has been named interim superintendent by the school board. Evner, who had been on medical leave since April, leaves the district after roughly 5 years. He was appointed superintendent in July 2025. The Dryden Central School District is looking back on a ban. Superintendent Josh Bocgalupi tells us students have been more attentive since access to their smart devices was restricted.
4: Just anecdotally, you know, hearing from staff that students are more engaged with themselves and with each other without the distraction of the phone. And we're also noticing that our passing rates from quarter to quarter have gone up a little bit. It's a little too early to determine that that's just related to the cell phone policy or the cell phone regulation, but something to keep an eye on.
0: Absolutely. Governor Hochul's bell-to-bell ban was adopted before the start of the current school year. A transition is coming to Homer's legal department. Village Attorney Fran Casillo announced his resignation last Tuesday, effective July 6th, citing a desire to reduce his workload. Noah Kilmer is expected to step in as village attorney, pending approval. Casillo will stay in his role as Cortlandville town attorney. Over in Ithaca, the city is asking residents to take a survey. As Ithaca works to update its zoning code, officials want feedback. The 10 to 15 minute survey is due by July 4th. Officials say zoning helps to shape neighborhoods and will help grow the local economy. Find a link to the survey at cityofithacany.gov. And you can test your knowledge in Tompkins County this evening. The Newfield Public Library is hosting Trivia Night. Everyone is welcome, though questions are best suited for ages 16 and up. The event gets started tonight at 6:30. As for right now, it's 9:53. Pretty cloudy here in the southern tier. Up next, you'll hear a little bit from Ithaca Police Chief Tom Kelly.
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13: Disclosure Day earned about $44 million this weekend. That's well ahead of the expected $35 million it had been anticipated to make. It was also enough to put Steven Spielberg's Alien thriller in the top spot at the box office this weekend. It stars Emily Blunt and Josh O'Connor.
14: I thought we were having a nice day.
13: Meanwhile, horror fans remain obsessed with Obsession, taking in $19 million for second place. That movie's in its fifth week in theaters, having been made on a less than $1 million budget.
15: Be back!
13: And in third place, Scary Movie, sliding 70% from last weekend, made $14.5 million. And happy birthday to Courtney Cox, best known for playing Monica Geller in Friends and Gale Weathers in the Scream franchise. Cox is 62 today. Mike Dubusky, ABC News.
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0: right, we still got some more news to get to here before the end of the show. We kick things off in Ithaca, where the police department says a recent call about a crosswalk is a public safety reminder. Here's Chief Tom Kelly.
1: I saw a video of somebody getting hit by a TCAT bus. They came off into the crosswalk, into traffic. The bus slams on her brakes. The person hits the front of the bus, hits the ground, gets up, and is somehow survives and just walks away in a lot of pain. We had to go. We investigated that. So please, please, please,

0: pedestrians, e-bikes, pay attention to traffic control, look out for vehicles. Vehicles do the same.
1: Kelly tells us IPD is increasing awareness about road safety. Cortland County Town is honoring farmers. Virgil is proclaiming June as Dairy Month. Officials say the dairy industry strengthens the agricultural economy and preserves valuable land. The town is encouraging residents to celebrate the hard work of farmers. And officials are celebrating a new spot for kids in Preble. Kiwanis of Cortland is preparing for the official unveiling of the newly renovated Dwyer Park Playground this week. There will be live children's music and refreshments will be served. A ribbon-cutting ceremony begins at 5 p.m. Wednesday at Dwyer Memorial Park. And that'll just about do it for today's edition of 607 This Morning. Thanks so much for making us part of your day, as always. And special thanks to Dryden Town Supervisor Jason Leifer for stopping by earlier in the program. He and Joe spoke all about the possibility of a unified Dryden Fire District. If you missed it, that full convo is online, 607newsnow.com, as is a brand new interview with Congressman Josh Riley. He stopped by the studio today as well. Well, we'll have local news updates every half hour throughout your workday right here. 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
3: Partly sunny, cooler, and breezy on your Monday. Your 5-degree guarantee, 68. Tonight, mostly clear skies are expected, and it will be a cool one, with temperatures falling back to the mid-40s. For your complete first warning forecast, tune in to WENY News. I'm meteorologist Catherine Schwamm.
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4: From ABC News, I'm Sherry Preston. The U.S. and Iran reaching an initial peace agreement to extend the ceasefire for another 60 days, end the fighting, and reopen the Strait of Hormuz. The U.S. government will also provide sanctions relief to Iran if it moves to end its nuclear program. With more on that, Vice President J.D. Vance telling ABC.
5: If we see the Iranians making, for example, taking action to eliminate their stockpile of enriched material, then yes, sanctions relief will follow. If we see the Iranians taking action to allow the kind of verification regime that we need to see to know that they're not going to build a nuclear weapon, yes, sanctions relief will follow.
4: ABC's Martha Raddatz with reaction from Israel to the deal.
6: Former Israeli senior military intelligence officer Avner Vilan telling us that it was doubtful Prime Minister Netanyahu would support the deal.
7: Prime Minister Netanyahu would think it's a bad deal because it gives Iran a lifeline.
6: Israel's Defense Minister Katz says Israel will not withdraw from southern Lebanon and that Israeli defense forces will remain without any time limit.
4: Gas prices have now fallen on average below $4 a gallon for the first time since April. Dangerous heat unfolding across parts of the East Coast.
8: Forecasters are warning of, quote, lethal temperatures that could reach as high as 110 degrees in parts of Northern California. The extreme heat stretching to Oregon and Washington. The National Weather Service says temperatures will stay elevated overnight, offering little relief.
4: That would be the West Coast, says ABC's Hannah Batah. Powerful storms pummeling parts of the Midwest again this weekend. Flash flooding in Waco, Texas shut down I-35 for hours. Britain will ban children under age 16 from using social media apps, including Snapchat, TikTok, and YouTube. Meta, parent company of Facebook and Instagram, is warning such a blanket ban could push kids into more dangerous, unregulated spaces. This is ABC News.
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2: It's Matt Aceto. A Lansing man is recovering from serious injuries. The Tompkins County Sheriff's Office says Brian Babcock was riding an electric bike Friday on North Triphammer Road when he collided into a storage shed. Babcock, who's 57, was taken to Upstate Medical Center. In other news, Ithaca College is searching for new administrators. Last week, the school announced the departure of Amy Faulkner, the dean of the Park School of Communications, and business school dean Michael Johnson Kramer. Faulkner will leave June 30th, and Johnson Kramer's last day is today. According to The Ithacan, Belisa Gonzalez and Christina Moylan will serve as interim deans. The National Women's Hall of Fame is looking to expand operations. The museum in Seneca Falls was recently awarded $93,000 by the New York State Council on the Arts. The money will be used for architectural and engineering design for the building's remaining upper floors. It'll build on the recently completed second-floor renovation in 2024, which added more exhibit and educational space. Lawmakers in Virgil are celebrating agriculture. The town is proclaiming June as Dairy Month. Officials say dairy farmers work tirelessly to provide safe and wholesome products. The town is encouraging residents to support local agricultural businesses. And Ithaca is asking residents to take a survey. As the city works to update its zoning code, officials want feedback. The 10 to 15 minute survey is due by July 4th. Find a link to the survey at cityofithacany.gov. Local news matters. Reporting on the radio, I'm Matt Aceto.
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3: Partly sunny, cooler, and breezy Monday. Your 5-degree guarantee, 68. Mostly clear tonight and cool with a low 46. Partly sunny and pleasant on your Tuesday with high temperatures in the mid-70s. For your complete first warning forecast, tune into WENY News. I'm meteorologist Catherine Schwamm.
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0: This is Lee Habib, and this is Our American Stories, the show where America is the star and the American people, coming to you from the city where the West begins, Fort Worth, Texas. Up next, another story from our good friend from Alaska, Leslie Leyland Fields. Leslie's the author of 14 books, runs a memoir masterclass, and her students' stories are heard frequently here on this show. Today, Leslie shares a story called One More Serving, which at its core is about making peace with your childhood self. Take it away, Leslie.
1: I was 16, working at McKenzie's Ice Cream Parlor in downtown Concord, New Hampshire. We boasted wrought iron chairs, red checkered tables, and a black and white chessboard floor, and waitresses dressed as 19th century maids. So the three other teenage girls and I, we wore black uniforms with white aprons edged in lace. But we were maids of the mid-70s with impossibly low necklines and thigh-high hemlines. We were an early version of Hooters, except this was also, strangely, a family restaurant. But it was a job. And for me, that meant gas in the station wagon and money saved for college. I got to eat there as well.

0: a glorious boon since there was very little food at home. Helen, our boss, was crazy. That was the word the other employees and I used, because some days she barely spoke, others she screamed, and some she cried. Most days she simply carped at us. And though everyone walked on eggshells around her, I was confident that I could manage her. I was, after all, full of 16-year-old wisdom, and I knew this behavior well in other parts of my life. 3 tumultuous weeks in, it happened. It was a busy Saturday afternoon. People were lined up for cones or cups of ice cream. "I'd like a quart of chocolate chip, please," the middle-aged man at the front of the line requested. I squared my shoulders back as far as they could go to hide my bra and preserve my dignity. I leaned over into the tub, scooped and packed the ice cream tight, popped on the cardboard lid, and then handed it over with a closed mouth smile. "There you go. That will be," I consulted the price list to be sure, $1.50. He riffled through his wallet, and just as he was doing that, Helen suddenly appeared from the back, her gray hair ablaze. "Leslie, that's not a quart. That's a half gallon. That's $3.50, not $1.50 worth of ice cream. Are you trying to sink this restaurant? What's wrong with you?" she screeched at me. I stared at the container, mute, recognizing my mistake. I must have turned 20 shades of red. Then, "You're fired!" Her shout reverberated around the checkerboard room. I froze. "I said, you're fired right now. Get your stuff and leave." Ooh, under the heat of that room full of stares, I just melted into tears and bolted from the checkered parlor. I drove the 20 minutes home in my country squire station wagon in tears and in shock. See, I had always been the good girl, the one who teachers relied on, who my peers sought out for counsel. And at home, I tried to be the peacemaker between all the warring parties. And I believed that good intentions would protect me. But they didn't. I didn't have the luxury of licking my wounds for long, though. Humiliation would not put gas in the car. So 2 weeks later, I was hired at another ice cream shop, Friendly's, whose name was more promising. But I feel it again. Even as I speak this now, all these decades later, I blush to remember my hubris at thinking that I could manage this volatile woman. If I could not manage such behavior at home, why did I think I could manage it here? And I'm embarrassed at my error at the register. I cringe at the sexist uniform that I wore, that I didn't fight harder against the management that made me wear it. Yeah, there's plenty here to rue and confess. And I do that first. I meet my younger self again in my memory, with her hip-length black braid pinned up in a bun for work, and her with her crooked teeth she always tried to hide. How much there was to hide those years. But then, now, I lift my head and I bless her, because I know that we are made of dust and ash. And what is dirt for, except for growing flowers and food? So I turn around now and I pass this on to others, kind of like an ice cream cone. I stretch out my hand with these words, scooped and stacked, because I know how many are out there, how many like me, hiding shame, hiding failures and fears. So let me stop fearing them. Let us stop fearing them. Let me call my past to the page, to this moment, one little piece at a time, and to meet myself again. And this time, I'm greeting that naive, prideful, sad, awkward girl with honesty first. then kindness. I bless her scars. I'm still learning from her fails, and I'm loving her through them. And I'm finding grace, even here in Helen's crumbling ice cream shop. For didn't she fight dragons of her own? Didn't the shop close for good a month later? I see it now. I can taste it. How sweetly and well the bitter past can feed us.
1: 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Lee Habib here again. 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
4: I'm Nicole Murray with Your Money Now. Stocks are sharply higher to kick off the trading day. The Dow and the Nasdaq are both up by more than 500 points. SpaceX shares have jumped 6% this morning following its record-breaking debut last week on the Nasdaq, which marked the biggest initial public offering in history. SpaceX jumped 19% on Friday, with the stock closing at $161 after being priced at $135 per share. That put the company's market capitalization above $2 trillion. Renault Group said it will develop a military vehicle in partnership with defense technology company Thales. The project draws on Renault's industrial know-how and Thales' secure communications technologies to make a multi-mission vehicle that can be produced quickly at optimum cost. An organic baby formula is being voluntarily recalled after three infants who were fed the product were hospitalized with infant botulism. The FDA said the CDC confirmed that all three babies had consumed Nara Organics powdered infant formula, which is sold at Target stores throughout the U.S. That's Your Money Now.
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1: This is Lee Habib, and this is Our American Stories. Up next, a eulogy in the form of a story, and so many great eulogies are. And it's a part of our Final Thoughts series. We do eulogies about, well, so many people, famous and not so famous, fallen heroes and ordinary people alike. The Beach Boys' Brian Wilson passed away on June 11th, 2025. And although his mark that he left on American music was massive, his funeral was a low-key affair, something he would have wanted. Entrusted to give the eulogy at Brian's private funeral was David Leaf, a close friend and author of several books about the man. David joins us now to share his eulogy for his friend. This may be the only recording of it in existence. You'll be hearing music from Brian's last album, At My Piano, throughout this story. Take it away, David.
7: It was the fall of 1971. I was 19 years old. In journalism class, Edward R. Murrow had become my hero. I read this big article about Brian and the Beach Boys and Rolling Stone. I saw the Beach Boys in concert in Georgetown University, an amazing show. And I bought the Surf's Up album. The title song, Surf's Up, was the most beautiful piece of music I had ever heard. The song that preceded it on the album, Until I Die, was the saddest. My college roommate and I went down the rabbit hole, became obsessed. We read everything we could find, listened to all of the old Beach Boys albums. We listened over and over to the Surf's Up album. As a journalist, as a person, I sensed something was wrong and said it over and over to my roommate, so much so that he got annoyed, tired of me saying it. He said, "If something is wrong, do something about it." In those songs, I had heard a calling. I became a self-appointed savior. I said to my roommate, "I'm going to move to California, write a book about Brian Wilson, become his friend, and help him finish Smile." My goal was almost certifiably insane. It took only 33 years to achieve it, but I was driven, obsessed even. Looking back 50 years later, I understand now that I wasn't just chasing a dream. I was on a mission. Anyway, I arrived in Los Angeles on a Saturday night in 1975. I was staying at a friend's apartment in Santa Monica. On Monday morning, just 36 hours later, I went to the unemployment office to transfer my claim from New York to California. $95 a week. In those days, you could live here on that. Afterwards, crossing Broadway, then going north on Fifth Street, I saw what must have been an apparition. Walking towards me was Dennis Wilson, the real Beach Boy, the inspiration for the group, Brian's brother. Never shy, I walked up to him and said, "Hi, Dennis, my name is David Leaf. I just moved to California to write a book about your brother, Brian." I can still hear his laughter as he shook his head in disbelief, said, "Good luck," and walked into a low brick building, which I later learned was Brother's studio. Half a year later, I met Brian. Perhaps fate was guiding me. The legend was that Brian Wilson never left his house, maybe not even his bedroom. I found out that wasn't quite true. One spring day at the Sawtelle YMCA, I was shooting hoops with a college friend. Two men approached us, and one of them asked, "Want to play 2-on-2? That was 6'9" Stan Love, recently retired from the NBA and brother of Mike Love. With him was Brian Wilson. As we played, and for the record, Brian played no defense at all, I kept thinking, are my Beach Boys friends back in New York going to believe this? I barely believed it myself. In 1976 and 1977, I met Brian three more times. He was intimidating. I said nothing. It wasn't until I began work on the Beach Boys and the California Myth that I got a real glimpse into his world. Two of his closest friends who I had interviewed believed in the sincerity of what I was doing. They thought I should get to know him, not for an interview, just to spend some time with him. They invited me to their apartment for dinner. There, I met the real Brian Wilson, shy, deeply gentle, and seemingly defeated, just as he had expressed so beautifully in one of the songs that had inspired me, Till I Die. Months later, after finishing the book but before publication,

0: I saw him again. This time was very different. One night, Harvey Kubernick, Melody Maker's West Coast correspondent, was on his way to listen to music with Rodney Bingenheimer. He saw somebody wandering dangerously in the middle of a very busy Sunset Boulevard in West Hollywood. He pulled that person to the side and realized it was Brian. Brian admitted he had taken too many downers. Harvey and Rodney drove Brian to what they believed was a safe harbor, my apartment. It was well after 1 a.m. when there was a knock at my door. When I opened the door, I was stunned to see those three people. Harvey and Rodney immediately left. Brian came in. Brian asked, "Got anything to eat?" Of course he did. There were two leftover slices of pizza, which I quickly reheated in the toaster oven. He wolfed them down. Then he fell asleep on the couch. Around 4 a.m., he woke up and asked for a ride home. And that was the beginning of our friendship. In time, I became part of his inner circle. Not just as a chronicler of his music, but as someone he welcomed into his life. We saw him in difficult moments, and we did what we could to help. Throughout the turbulent 1980s, a time when we almost lost him, I was around a lot. There were new songs he wanted me to hear. There was our work with the Attorney General's office to get rid of the psychologist. There were our conversations with Carl on how to make it happen. And we did. We helped free Brian from what he later called, quote, 9 years in prison. Brian re-entered the world. And after reconnecting with Melinda Ledbetter, my late wife and I would often join them for dinner, double dates. On February 6, 1995, Brian and Melinda were married at the beautiful Wayfarers Chapel on the Palos Verdes Peninsula. I stood beside Carl, who was best man, as an usher along with his musical pal Andy Paley and his great best friend Danny Hutton. Through the glass chapel walls, you could almost hear the waves crashing below. Later, at the Hotel Bel Air, their first dance lit up the room. It was a luminous evening filled with joy, shared by those who had witnessed the storms of his life. To have been part of that day remains one of the great honors of my life. Not because of who Brian was to the world, but because of who he had become to me. Vulnerable, brilliant, wounded, kind, a true friend. And by then, our bond had deepened far beyond admiration. Through the roller coaster of his life, I had become someone Brian could rely on, a peaceful, grounding presence. He said being around me was like taking a 20-milligram Valium. I've never taken a Valium. Is that a lot? He depended on that calm. And perhaps more than anything, we laughed. One day, Brian came over with a gift. He had gone to one of those souvenir shops on Hollywood Boulevard and bought two fake Oscar trophies. He handed them to me. Best writer, best comic. I treasure them to this day. He loved going out to dinner, just the two of us, singing along to the radio. He called it casual singing. Many of you have had similar experiences. Brian would just show up, needing something, needing sanctuary.
1: And when we come back, the eulogy, the story of Brian Wilson from his friend, David Leith. This is Our American Stories.
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8: It's Matt Aceto. A 26-year-old man is dead in a motorcycle crash. State police say the victim struck a guide rail Saturday morning near the Cortland exit of I-81. Traffic was backed up for roughly 2 miles as investigators cleared the scene. Troopers have not released the man's name. And a teacher in the Auburn City School District is credited with saving a life. Genesee Elementary teacher Holly Senior was chaperoning a field trip to the Erie Canal Museum in Syracuse last month when a student began to choke. According to the district, the boy had swallowed a bottle cap. Senior immediately performed the Heimlich maneuver to clear the fourth grader's airway. The school board and administration are calling Senior a superhero for her actions. I'm Matt Aceto.
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9: Partly sunny, cooler, and breezy on your Monday. Your 5-degree guarantee, 68. Tonight, mostly clear skies are expected, and it will be a cool one, with temperatures falling back to the mid-40s. For your complete first warning forecast, tune in to WENY News. I'm meteorologist Catherine Schwamm.
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10: ABC News, I'm Sherry Preston. Vice President J.D. Vance calls it a big win for anyone who cares about stability in the Middle East. The U.S. and Iran reaching a deal to extend the ceasefire for another 60 days and to reopen the Strait of Hormuz. Iran saying it will dismantle its nuclear program and stop funding of terrorist organizations in exchange for the lifting of international sanctions.
11: We're willing to give significant sanctions relief if the Iranians make the kind of long-term commitments that are necessary to be a normal country, to give up their nuclear weapons program, to stop funding terrorist activities all over the Middle East.
10: That's Vance on ABC News. The G7 summit getting underway this week in the French Alps. The Iran war, one of the topics. President Trump saying the Europeans didn't do enough to help in the conflict. Fox Corporation's buying the streaming platform Roku in a cash and stock deal valued at approximately $22 billion. The deal gives Fox access to the Roku channel. This is ABC News.
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15: Through the years, I've probably been his most ardent public advocate. In 2019, I endowed a scholarship in his name at UCLA. Danny Hutton made a very generous donation to that fund. I even made a film about his greatest challenge, finishing Smile. The courage it took

Brian's 80th birthday, Sir Elton John sent this message. To me, you're the only real pop genius in the world, and I love you very much. And this morning, I spoke with Sir Barry Gibb, he of the Bee Gees. He asked me to share this, quote, "I knew Brian Wilson. I wish I'd known Brian much more than I did. He was a true inspiration. My life changed musically when I first heard God Only Knows. He was a musical genius, a maestro. He pushed us to different heights without us even knowing it. All of us. We will miss you, Brian. I salute you, Brian. I love you, Brian Wilson. I hope you're happy.

What did Brian mean to England? In 2002, he was the only American rock star who performed at the Queen's Jubilee. We were instructed not to speak to the Queen unless Her Majesty addressed us first. Darian tells this story better than I, but when Queen Elizabeth walked on stage in classic Brian style, he pushed past Ozzy Osbourne and said, "Hi, Queen." Bob Dylan once said, "Jesus, that ear, he should donate it to the Smithsonian." Nobody questions Brian's genius. What's still unbelievable to me is that he was my friend for nearly 50 years. He overcame more than most could imagine, and he gave us a body of music that makes him worthy of every accolade he's received, and many, many more. Music was his lifeblood. Van Dyke Parks once said, "Music is his best friend, lover, everything. It never betrayed him." I'll add that food was a close second. As Brian once told a friend, quote, "No matter how bad things get, there's always something to eat." But what Brian loved most was just to be a regular guy. He was the quarterback of his high school football team, center fielder on the baseball team. He performed at the school assembly. He double dated. He loved to make his friends laugh. And then music became his obsession, his mission, to spread God's love through music. Quote, "Love under the disguise of a record," he explained. Quote, "Music is God's voice," he said, again and again. And the music he gave us in the Beach Boys and in the most unexpected second act of his solo career was worthy of that worship. Brian changed my life as he changed all of yours. What's most important to know about Brian? What we already know. He was the sweetest, kindest person we ever met. It wasn't always easy to be with him or be married to him. Right, Marilyn? But how lucky we are to have known him. In recent years, his body betrayed him. It was hard to watch. As his friend, someone who loves him, and I still find it hard not to say that in the present tense, I believe this. What we've lost is just his physical presence. I know how painful those words are to hear, especially for Carney, Wendy, and Marilyn, and for the children Brian and Melinda brought into their home, Daria, Delaney, Dylan, Dash, Dakota, and our beloved Gloria. Each of you must hold on to your private memories, knowing he loved you. Even if he didn't always express it in a traditional way, he loved you. As he had wanted to name that album many years ago, quote, "Brian loves you," he said, quote, "you know, like Jesus loves you." For his friends here, those who knew him back in high school, in the Beach Boys, in his band, you each know your Brian. For the world, his musical legacy, the shimmering melodies he composed, the ethereal harmonies he arranged for the boys, and all those good vibrations,

all within a keystroke on our laptops or on our smartphones. His music will always be there to brighten our lives and waiting for generations not yet born. Brian Wilson is eternal. 20 years ago, Brian said this, quote, "I saw the future, a vision of music, in a dream I had one night. And I foresaw the future. It was way, way, way farther than now even. I heard all kinds of celestial heavenly sounds. It just blew my mind. I think eventually we're headed for heaven." We know you were there, Brian, and already teaching Dennis and Carl their parts. You are finally at peace, my friend, our friend. And in the end, you gave the world what you most longed for in life, harmony.

And a special thanks to David Leaf, who is just, well, a friend, also a biographer. And that film about finishing his remarkable record, Smile, watch it and be moved by it. It's a stunning record, an achievement that Wilson was able to give to the world. And my goodness, what we learned from what the British and some of the greatest songwriters in history thought about the man. Well, Sir Paul McCartney said, "The man is my hero. I weep when he sings." And so do we all. Elton John said, "You're the only pop hero of mine." And of course, Bob Dylan says, "Nobody questions Brian's genius. He overcame more than anyone can imagine." And by the way, all the music you were hearing was from Brian Wilson's last record, At My Piano. He was an ordinary guy in the end, like all of us. He was the quarterback of his high school football team, double-dated, loved to make friends laugh. "Music is God's voice," Brian Wilson would tell people. "You gave the world what it most longed for, harmony," David Leaf said. "I heard all kinds of celestial sounds," Brian Wilson told his friend, "and we heard them too." The eulogy, the story of Brian Wilson from his friend, David Leaf, here on Our American Stories.

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10: If you go back to 2024, 75% of the vote nationwide in our presidential election, nationwide, was in within 3 hours, and it's taken California a week. Every single state in 24, except California, had counted more than 75% of the vote after 2 days. California took 5. California got to 90% of the vote after 11 days after the presidential election. One House race in California, final vote margin was less than 200 votes, was called 29 days after the election. 11 days from Election Day this year would be Saturday, June 13th. So there would be final calls in California sometime this week.
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11: And we continue here with Our American Stories, our next story comes to us from John Ragosta. He's an historian at the International Center for Jefferson Studies at Monticello and is a Jack Miller Center Fellow. This is the story of the pivotal role that Patrick Henry played in holding together the American Union in 1799, when it seemed that partisan bickering would put an end to the American experiment. Let's take a listen.
12: January 15, 1799. George Washington is living in retirement at Mount Vernon. On this particular day, it is mild and sunny outside, but it is becoming very stormy inside. You can almost sense George Washington pacing the wide pine boards. Finally, the man that we know as the sword of the American Revolution sits down, picks up a stack of paper and a quill pen to write a long letter to the man we know as the trumpet of the American Revolution, Patrick Henry. The former general writes in desperation, "There is a crisis when everything dear and valuable to us is assailed." He rails at people putting party over country to create the crisis. "Measures are systematically and pertinaciously pursued, which must eventually dissolve the Union or produce coercion." By which Washington meant the U.S. Army marching on its own people. The nation was at risk. Civil war loomed. Washington asked Patrick Henry to come out of retirement to help to save the nation that they had helped to found. Henry had previously been offered positions as senator, Supreme Court justice, secretary of state, ambassador to France or Spain, but he had sworn that he would only come out of retirement if the nation itself was at risk, if we faced the horrors of anarchy. Receiving Washington's letter, Patrick Henry writes, "I accord with every sentiment you express to me." Henry agrees to run for office. Who are the people causing the threat to the new nation, putting personal political ambition and partisanship above the country? Thomas Jefferson and James Madison and the radical states' rights agenda of the Kentucky and Virginia resolutions. Patrick Henry won his election. Patrick Henry always won his election. But he dies before he takes office. Had Henry lived, Thomas Jefferson likely would not have been elected president in 1800. What had Jefferson and Madison done that ignited such concern? We need to look back to the partisan battles of the 1790s. The Federalists, led by Alexander Hamilton and John Adams, had adopted the Sedition Act, making it illegal to criticize Congress or the president. Scores of newspaper editors were being jailed. Jefferson and Madison believed that the nation couldn't work without a free press. Fair elections would be impossible. Jefferson called it a reign of witches. In desperation, Jefferson and Madison adopted an equally disturbing response, the Kentucky and Virginia resolutions, claiming that states were independent sovereigns that could ignore, nullify, to use Jefferson's term, federal laws in their states. Under this radical states' rights theory, each state would have different federal law. Secession was a real possibility, and Jefferson was talking about that. Several Virginia militia officers said that if the United States was dragged into the raging European wars and a French army landed on our shores, they would take their troops to the French banner rather than to the stars and stripes carried by a political opponent. Treason. This was the constitutional crisis that worried George Washington and Patrick Henry. States against the federal government, state against state, civil war. When it was announced that Patrick Henry would speak on March 4th, 1799, at Charlotte Courthouse, thousands gathered. When Henry rose to speak, it was said that he was bent, he appeared tired, he had a gray cast. But as he began to speak, a wonderful transformation came over him.
13: He rose up to his full height. His voice boomed out across to the gathered thousands. Henry told the throng that political infighting had planted thorns upon his pillow. He told the people that Virginia was to the Union like Charlotte County was to Virginia. Virginia had no more right to block federal laws than Charlotte had to block the laws of Virginia. Such opposition on the part of Virginia to the acts of the general government must beget their enforcement by military power, civil war, foreign alliances. Henry warned that Virginia would face a federal army led by George Washington. Who will dare to lift his hand against the father of his country, to point a weapon at the breast of the man who often led them to battle and victory? Now, this being an 18th century election, people had been drinking, and a drunk in the crowd raising a hand, I would. Henry rose up, turned on him, glaring, "You dare not do it!" In such a parricidal attempt, the steel would drop from your nerveless arm. This was classic Patrick Henry. He tells the crowd, "If the administration has done wrong, let us all go wrong together. Let us trust God and our better judgment to set us right hereafter. United we stand, divided we fall." Henry reminds the people that he had opposed the Constitution. He had warned the federal government would become too powerful and would interfere with the rights of the people. I warned you, he seems to say. "But we agreed." "I didn't agree," Henry explains. "But we, the people, agreed to the Constitution." It was necessary to submit to the constitutional exercise of that power. He warned the people, "If we cannot abide by the government that we, the people, created,

0: tyranny would result. You can never exchange the present government but for a monarchy. Henry is saying, if you disapprove of government policy, go to the ballot box. Go to the ballot box. Henry won his election, but he dies on June 6th before he could take office. John Randolph of Roanoke, a leading politician, says that had Henry lived, Jefferson would not have been elected president. Now, to their credit, Jefferson and Madison, after the outcry, and after losing badly in the 1799 congressional elections because people believed that they were threatening the Union, backpedaled strongly. Chastened, Jefferson and Madison seemed to realize that the hyper-partisanship of the 1790s, in which they had participated, brought the nation to the brink of collapse. They realized that what unites us is more important than what divides us, and this was the theme of Jefferson's first inaugural address. They wouldn't publicly admit that they had been wrong, that they had gone too far, but they pulled back. President Jefferson has been accused for two centuries of hypocrisy for not implementing some of the radical ideas that he floated in the 1790s. But this reassessment is a far better explanation than hypocrisy. Jefferson's idea of nullification was tabled until it was dredged up by Southern fire eaters in the 1820s and exploded over Fort Sumter in 1861. We often point to the Revolution of 1800, a peaceful change of parties after an election, which was an American hallmark until 2020. But it almost wasn't. Henry helped create the idea of a loyal opposition. If you disagree with government policy, you go to the ballot box. The first rule in a democracy is the majority rules. The second rule is equally important. The minority must accept the first rule, at least until the next election.
1: And a terrific job on the production, editing, and storytelling by our own Greg Hengler. And a special thanks to John Ragusta. He's an historian at the International Center for Jefferson Studies in Monticello, and he's a Jack Miller Center Fellow. And what a story he told about Patrick Henry bringing Americans at the brink of partisan crisis and at the edge of perhaps our first Civil War, while bringing people down off the cliff. And by the way, time and again on this show, we get at the fact that America has been bitterly divided as it is now, and perhaps even worse. One example right here, the Civil War 60 years after this, perhaps the worst manifestation of them all. The story of how Patrick Henry calmed down a divided nation here on Our American Stories.

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4: Partly sunny, cooler, and breezy Monday. Your 5-degree guarantee, 68. Mostly clear tonight and cool with a low 46. Partly sunny and pleasant on your Tuesday with high temperatures in the mid-70s. For your complete first warning forecast, tune into WENY News. I'm meteorologist Catherine Schwamm.
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5: From ABC News, I'm Sherry Preston. President Trump has arrived in the French Alps for the G7 summit that will take place this week. The trip coming as the U.S. and Iran announce an initial peace agreement that would extend the ceasefire and lead to the reopening of the Strait of Hormuz. On Good Morning America, Vice President J.D. Vance saying sanctions against Iran will be lifted if the country carries through on promises to dismantle its nuclear program.
6: If they continue to try to rebuild their nuclear program, this deal ensures they will never have the resources in order to do that. On the other hand, if the Iranians are willing to give a long-term commitment, along with proper verification to giving up that nuclear weapon, we're willing to welcome them into the world economy to lift some sanctions and to turn over a new leaf in that relationship.
5: He calls it a big day for the American people and says the deal has already been signed digitally. Gas prices dipping, says ABC's Elizabeth Schulze.
7: The national average for a gallon of regular gas, now $3.99, according to Gas Buddy. This is the first time it's been below $4 since April. And in about half of all states, mostly in the South and Midwest, gas is already below that $4 marker.
5: The FAA and the NTSB are investigating that plane crash south of Kansas City that left 12 people dead. ABC's Matt Rivers is in Butler, Missouri.
8: The Pacific Aerospace P-750 plane holding 11 passengers, all preparing to skydive. Shortly after takeoff, a city official says it appears the pilot may have been trying to make an emergency landing on a flat roadway nearby, but the plane stalled and crashed. The company operating the flight, Skydive Kansas City, saying in a statement, "Our deepest sympathies are with the families, friends, and loved ones of all who were lost."
5: Fox is buying the streaming platform Roku in a cash and stock deal valued at $22 billion. The deal gives Fox access to the Roku channel, first-party data, and more than 100 million streaming households. 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
3: It's Matt Aceto. IPD is addressing traffic safety. Ithaca Police Chief Tom Kelly says electric bikes and scooters are keeping police busy.
4: We had a person go off a sidewalk down on 13 a few weeks back that ended up striking a vehicle and dying. We had somebody go off the road, again, going too fast. They went over a stone wall. Thankfully, they had a helmet on. The helmet broke.
3: Kelly says anyone driving an e-device should follow all rules of the road. A Tioga County town is spending about $100,000 on a new vehicle. Lawmakers in Barton have okayed the purchase of a 2027 Ram truck with a plow and sander. It'll replace the town's non-functional and non-repairable pickup truck. The vehicle is being purchased from McGuire in Ithaca. A national pizza chain is returning to the area. Pizza Hut opened a new location on Grant Avenue in Auburn on Thursday. It'll be open 7 days a week and reportedly features the signature lunch buffet and salad bar. Pizza Hut locations in Cortland and the Village of Lansing closed in 2020 and early 2021. And it's the first day in a new location for a popular nonprofit. Our story from WHCU's Matthew Adams.
5: 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It is now called the Cayuga Reuse Center. 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
6: Partly sunny, cooler, and breezy on your Monday. Your 5-degree guarantee, 68. Tonight, mostly clear skies are expected, and it will be a cool one, with temperatures falling back to the mid-40s. For your complete first warning forecast, tune in to WENY News. I'm meteorologist Catherine Schwamm.
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8: This is Lee Habib, and this is Our American Stories, and we tell stories about everything here on this show, from the arts to sports, and from business to history, and everything in between, including your stories. Send them to OurAmericanStories.com. They're some of our favorites. And we've heard from Fawn Weaver on our show before. She told us her story of growing up the daughter of Motown royalty, realizing that she didn't fit in wherever she was, and then realizing that wasn't such a bad thing. You've also heard the story of Uncle Nearest's Whiskey, the Tennessee whiskey brand Fawn founded, named after the African-American man who taught Jack Daniel how to make whiskey. And now we're about to tell you the story of how Fawn came upon Nearest's story. And it all began with some trouble she was having with a business she'd invested in.
9: After a frustrating time with the founders that I was backing, really, really, really frustrating. We could not see eye to eye on how business should be done and how people should be treated. And after a really frustrating time, I decided I was going to do something that I almost never did, which is I went on vacation. And my husband is executive vice president, one of the executive vice presidents at Sony Pictures, and he also sits on the board for the Motion Picture Association of America. Their Asian, I think it was their Asian council, was having a meeting in Singapore. And at the very last minute, I said, you know what, babe, I'm going to come with you on that trip. I know it's a work trip for you, but I just want to get away from what is going on. And we got to the hotel in the morning. We were in the hotel lounge, and I opened up the New York Times International Edition. And on the cover of the New York Times International Edition was the headline, Jack Daniel in

0: Grace is a secret ingredient, help from a slave. And beneath that was a picture of Jack Daniel and his entire crew. And right next to him, to his right, was an African-American man. And the thing that a lot of people miss with that photo, but it's what drew me into that photo, is Jack Daniel was the big guy in the photo. It was his company. This was his crew. But he ceded the center position of the photo to an African-American man. And at the time, no one knew who that African-American man was. And so I, you know, having 5 days with nothing to do, I decided to start diving in and digging in. And it's something, this actually isn't something that's new for me. I've never taken it this far where I dove into the rabbit hole and never came back out. But it's something that I enjoy doing on the Sabbath. So my husband and I observe the Sabbath 24 hours a week. We do nothing work related. And so what I like to do on my Sabbath, and I have for decades, is I go into my research rabbit hole. I'll find a topic. It could be something that pops up in my news feed. It could be something that I heard about earlier in the week while I was working and just didn't pause to dig into it. And I'll go back to it on the Sabbath. And so I had literally 5 days to do nothing but to research this story of this African-American man. And so I start digging into this story. And the thing that was ironic is we read the story that morning. We were both absolutely blown away that there was this thought that there was an African-American man that may have been at the beginning, at the start, at the founding of this iconic American brand. If you go around the world, there are very few brands that would be considered iconic American. I mean, even if you go with Jim Beam, for instance, who dates back to a similar date, but the company is now owned by Japanese. And so when you're talking about iconic American brands, there's few things that say that quite like Jack Daniels. And so to see this African American, the picture, the center position being ceded to this man, and nobody knew who he was. It was said that they believed it was a man named Nearest Green, but they didn't know. And then I went and I Googled the name Nearest Green, which they had misspelled at the time, which we've now done the research and the spelling was definitely incorrect at that time. But we Googled, you know, Nearest Green. And nothing came up except for this New York Times piece and then a regurgitation of the piece, which is to say that every newspaper around the world was reprinting, some of them not giving credit, some of them giving credit, but it was the exact same story over and over and over and over again. And so I thought, this is insane. How do you have this African American man at the center of this iconic American brand and nobody has any information on him? And so I tried to do digging, but literally nothing came up. And then I went back maybe about 4 hours later and to see, did I miss something the first time around? And then a Wikipedia page had popped up. Now, the Wikipedia page didn't exist before. There wasn't a whole lot on it that wasn't a part of the New York Times piece, but it did reference a book called Jack Daniel's Legacy. So I ordered Jack Daniel's Legacy and had it sent to my home. I ordered it on Amazon, had it sent to my home, and I did whatever research I could do from the hotel room, but it really only lasted about a day or so, because after that, there was nothing. It was the Wikipedia page, it was the New York Times piece, and that was it. So I figured, well, when I get home, I'll read the book. It will probably not reference him by name. It'll probably refer to a colored man or a enslaved man or a slave or a Negro, or that was my thought process of how it would be spoken about in the book, because that's what is common. And so my thought was, they're probably just putting two and two together that this African-American man is the same person that was in Jack Daniel's Legacy, even though he's not mentioned by name. So that was my thought process. So I ordered the book, but I certainly wasn't expecting much from the book itself.
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6: I'm Nicole Murray with Your Money Now. SpaceX underwriters have officially exercised their overallotment of shares in the initial public offering, bringing the total raise to $85.7 billion. Elon Musk's space and artificial intelligence company raised an initial $75 billion on Thursday. The FDA has elevated a recall of Alfredo sauce distributed in 41 states to its most serious classification after they say a supplier flagged an ingredient for possible salmonella contamination. The Coffee Connection company Incorporated voluntarily said the product contains a dry milk powder ingredient that was possibly exposed to salmonella. President Trump is warning that France must scrap a 3% tech sales tax or face 100% tariffs on U.S. imports of its wines and champagne. The New York Post reported the news. The digital services tax involves a 3% levy on gross revenues generated in France by large technology companies, including U.S. giants such as Amazon, Meta, and Alphabet. Stocks are sharply higher. That's Your Money Now.
7: The board recommends approving.
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1: And we're back with Our American Stories and the story of how Fawn Weaver discovered the story of the African-American man who taught Jack Daniel how to make whiskey, Nathan Uncle Nearest Green. While in Singapore, Fawn read a New York Times article that talked about Uncle Nearest, but didn't say much about who he was. When we last left off, she had had the biography of Jack Daniels sent to her home in the States while she was halfway around the world. Let's return to Fawn's story.
0: And then a few days later, we finished in Singapore, and we went on what was meant to be a two-day, just kind of an add-on vacation to, I believe it was Kuala Lumpur. And we went there, we checked into the hotel, we had a beautiful day. And then the next day, we went to a spa, and we're not big spa people. It's not really what we do, but every now and again, we'll go on vacation. And so Keith wasn't participating.

0: dating, I went into the spa and did a massage and I think a facial or something. And when I come out, I'm expecting to go back to go just pay for it and then or charge it to the room and then go back to the room. But I come out and Keith is in the lobby. And to know my husband is to know he loves me so much, but he would not be sitting in the lobby of a spa unless there was something that was needed. And so he looks at me and I walk over to him and I could see concern in his eye. And so I walk over and he takes my hand and he says, babe, we need to pray. Come sit with me. And so we sit and I said, what are we praying about? And he said, Brittany has been in a motorcycle accident and it doesn't look good. Now, Brittany is my niece who is as much a daughter as she was my niece. We don't have any children. We've not been able to have children. We've been now we're moving into our 17th year of marriage. And so she is very much so that baby girl. I was there from the very beginning. I was telling someone the other day that she was so funny as a little girl because anytime I would go to the restroom, she'd follow me into the restroom. And I don't know what the fast, and I go, Brittany, can I just go to the bathroom? And she'd say, sure, but she'd never leave. I don't know if it was me going into another room and she not being able to see me. I don't know what it was, but she is just my baby girl. And so when he said it, I immediately began to cry. And we tried to pray for about a second. And I said, I can't. Give me your phone. And I looked at the text that my sister sent. And I responded to the text. And I said, tell Brittany that she cannot leave me. Whisper in her ear that I am on my way. She cannot leave me. I will be right there. She has to hang on. And my sister texted me back within 30 seconds and said, I'm sorry, sis, she's gone. A driver hit her head on. They were turning and the sun was glaring on the glass, and the driver never saw my niece and floored it while making a left. So she had not a chance. And my world absolutely shattered. And so we both cried quite a bit to a place where the people in the spa, the manager of the spa came over because obviously we were disturbing what is otherwise a very peaceful experience for people and we recognized that. So we went outside and we could not get ourselves together. And finally, we were able to pull it together enough to be able to walk back into our hotel room and got to our hotel room and again, just absolutely lost it. And I probably say, I don't know, you know how you cry until there's literally no more tears left. You see this in kids where they'll just pour down tears and tears and then they're still yelling, but there's no tears coming down because they've literally cried all the tears out. And that happened to Keith and I. And Keith, he turns to me and he says, what would Brittany have us do in this moment? And Britt had just been at our house a couple weeks before. She had just celebrated her birthday and she was at our home. And I don't believe in regrets. I do believe in lessons. And it was a huge lesson for me because as she sat in the kitchen with my husband for hours talking about me and I listened to her say Fawn has always been a mom to me and to tell him different stories of different things and ways I've impacted her life. And meanwhile, I'm responding to emails, and doing what, you know, is important, if you will. And, she left that night on her motorcycle, but earlier in the afternoon, we had all been hanging out and having Don Julio 1942. And so he turns to me and he said, what would Brittany have us do? And I said, she'd have us go raise a glass of 1942. And so we left out of the room to go to the hotel bar to try to find 1942. And on our way out, we were passing through the outside area where there's a pool. And I remember Keith walking on a step before me and I being on the step right above. And we had to pause momentarily because hundreds of white butterflies began circling the lower portion of our legs. We literally could not move because they were just circling. I've never seen that before. I've never seen it since. And they circled us for a couple of minutes and then took off. And we looked at each other and said, Brittany has just ascended. And we went to the hotel bar. We had our 1942. We cried some more. And we got on a plane 5 o'clock the next morning. The first plane that was out, going out. And we arrived back. And as soon as I get back to Los Angeles, I go into full party planning mode. I knew Brittany would not want a funeral. She would want for people to feel as though her homegoing ceremony was the best time that they've had. She would want people to enjoy it. It was what Brittany would have loved. And so for 2 weeks straight, I poured myself into planning every piece of this party with her mom and her dad and my siblings. And after it was over, we go back home, and now I have to actually deal with the fact that she was gone. For 2 weeks, I didn't have to deal with it because I was in party planning mode. And we get back home, and I pick up a package that is on my desk. And it's an Amazon package. Now, Keith will tell you there were 20 Amazon packages on my desk, but the package I'm referring to was Jack Daniel's Legacy. And I open it up and I go to the living room. I sit on the living room. And at the time, our living room, like it does here in Tennessee, it had floor-to-ceiling windows. And I remember starting to read this book and expecting not much. I mean, again, maybe for it to mention a Negro or a black person or a slave, or, but never for it to actually say nearest green. And very early on in the pages, Jack Daniel, as a young boy, is introduced to what the book refers to as a coal black Negro. And he's introduced to him by a person that they are both working for. Nearest Green was a rented slave on this man's property, and Jack Daniel had come to work as a chore boy.
1: 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She's drawing down on this book she's been waiting to read. When we come back, more of this remarkable story, Fawn Weaver's story, Discovering Uncle Nearest, here on Our American Stories.
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9: It's Matt Aceto. There's a new leader in the Homer Central School District. Superintendent Jeff Evener resigned last Tuesday to pursue other career opportunities. Todd Freeman, who retired from the Cincinnati School District last summer, has been named interim superintendent by the school board. Evener, who had been on medical leave since April, leaves the district after roughly 5 years. He was appointed superintendent in July 2025. And Ithaca College is searching for new administrators. Last week, the school announced the departure of Amy Faulkner, the dean of the Park School of Communications, and business school dean Michael Johnson Kramer. Faulkner will leave June 30th, and Johnson Kramer's last day is today. According to The Ithacan, Belisa Gonzalez and Christina Moylan will serve as interim deans. Local news matters. I'm Matt Aceto.
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10: Partly sunny, cooler, and breezy Monday. Your 5-degree guarantee, 68. Mostly clear tonight and cool with a low 46. Partly sunny and pleasant on your Tuesday with high temperatures in the mid-70s. For your complete first warning forecast, tune into WENY News. I'm meteorologist Catherine Schwamm.
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11: ABC News, I'm Sherry Preston. After the announcement of a tentative peace deal between the U.S. and Iran, the Strait of Hormuz is expected to reopen this week. ABC's Karen Travers has more from Geneva, where the G7 summit will be held in the French Alps.
12: The deal was signed digitally. That's what Vice President Vance told GMA. The deal was actually signed yesterday by the U.S. and Iran. But there is an expectation that there will be a formal signing ceremony here in Geneva at the end of the week, and that Vice President Vance would likely take part in that.
11: For the first time since April, gas prices have fallen below $4 a gallon. Gas Buddy says the average price is now $3.99 a gallon. Investigators in Missouri are still trying to figure out what caused the crash that led to the deaths of a pilot and 11 skydivers. Their plane went down about an hour outside of Kansas City soon after takeoff. Fox is buying Roku, the $22 billion deal, giving Fox access to more than 100 million global streaming households. This is ABC News.
13: 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Also, is investing in space the next frontier? 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And what it's like to have children when you're older than 40. 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
1: And we're back with Our American Stories and the conclusion of Fawn Weaver's story on how she discovered Nathan Nearest Green's story, the African-American man who taught Jack Daniel how to make whiskey. After losing her niece, Fawn needed to decompress and decided to do so with Jack Daniel's biography.
0: So Jack is, for, you know, those who do not know, Jack was the 10th child, and his mother died when he was 4 months old. So he was wet nursed by the neighbor. He was a little kid, a runt, if you will. He never grew to be more than 5'2", even as an adult. And so if you think about him as a kid, he's not a great farmhand. He moved to that property when he was somewhere between 7 and 8 years old. And 8 years old as a chore boy. And that means anything from going to get water from the well for the family, milking cows, feeding the hogs, whatever you had to do.

So in the book, Jack Daniel is introduced to this coal black Negro by the preacher saying he is the best whiskey maker I know of. Now, in this book, the reason why that's important is he says verbatim, "This is Uncle Nearest. He is the best whiskey maker I know of." It's important because there were 16 other distilleries in a 4-mile radius. So the question became, why was he the best? And why did the preacher want for him to teach Jack everything he knew about his way of making whiskey? And it was because the way that Nearest Green made whiskey was what we now know as Tennessee whiskey. But I'm sitting in my home in Los Angeles reading this, and from the very early portion of the book, you see over and over again, Nearest Green, Uncle Nearest, Eli Green, which was his son, George Green, which was another son. You see them mentioned over and over and over and over again in a biography that is not that big. And Nearest and his boys are mentioned more times than Jack's own family. So I'm reading this and I am falling in love with two characters, which was completely unexpected for me. I'm falling in love with the Uncle Nearest character, but also the Jack Daniel character and who they both were and what they represented in this remarkable time. So I'm sitting on my couch and just completely engrossed in this story. And you've got to remember that not only have I just lost my niece and just my world is wrecked, but this is now happening in July of 2016. So if you remember what was happening at that time, our country was being divided by race. We had a political, both sides of the aisle, both Republicans and Democrats, were using race as a wedge, and not very many people had hope at that moment. And I was looking for hope in terms of trying to escape what I was dealing with and grieving for my niece. But in this book, I'm finding a different kind of hope because of the situation we're in America at that time. So I'm reading this and I remember telling my husband when he walked in, I said, "Babe, I really like this guy." And he's like, "Who?" And I said, "Jack Daniel." And he was so confused by this because he didn't know what I was reading. And so I start telling him about the book and the fact that Nearest is mentioned over and over and over and over again. And I remember when I looked up from the book at that moment, I remember right in front of me where the window was, seeing a white butterfly, a single white butterfly, just kind of fluttering back and forth, back and forth. And it took me back to those white butterflies that circled our legs. And I remember looking at that and saying, "Hey, Britt," but not thinking very much of it. Again, this is, I think when you lose someone, you begin looking for hope in any and everything. And I remember looking and saying, "Hey, Britt," and going back to reading and just loving this story. And I got so engrossed in the book, and it's not that long of a book, but I got so engrossed in the book, and because I think still trying to escape, trying to look for hope. And I remember taking the book with me in the kitchen and still kind of reading while I don't know what I was doing, maybe making tea or something, but I'm still reading and doing something else. And I look up and in the window is a single white butterfly going back and forth, back and forth. And I go into my office a little later in the day. I pick the book back up. I start reading it some more. And here comes that white butterfly again. And I began to associate the white butterfly with my niece. And I began to associate the niece with this book. And my love for this book and this story became interwoven with my love for my niece. And I can't explain it other than to say I had to tell the story of Nearest Green and Jack Daniel in a way that I believed the story was lived. And I believed my niece was directing it from heaven. It's the only way that I can explain it. And it, as crazy as it sounds, because if we go back, we're talking about a brand, right? That

0: Normally, when you're talking about a whiskey brand, you're not talking about butterflies in heaven and, but that is what was the origin of my interest. I can tell you that I had absolutely no plans to go in the whiskey business. I am a child of two teetotalers. The last place I would have been putting my money was whiskey. And yet, I began looking at the story and diving into the story and wanting to know more and more and more and more. And the more I learned, the more I wanted to know. And it became very clear to me that the only way I was going to really learn as much about the story as I felt like my heart was being pulled to learn was to actually travel to Lynchburg, Tennessee, to interview the descendant, the only descendant that that New York Times article had referenced. A man by the name of Claude E.D. at the time was 91 years old. And so I set my heart on going to interview him, and I had decided what I wanted to do for my 40th birthday was to research the story of Near Screen. On the outside looking in, it would make no sense to me whatsoever. Being in it, it made all the sense in the world because that book and that story was providing me hope that I needed in that moment, and I didn't want it to stop.
1: And that hope, well, it led Fawn Weaver down a wild path, from buying the house at the Dan Call farm to meeting with her descendants, who told her that the best way to honor Nearest's memory was a bottle with Nearest's name on it. And by the way, that bottle has been the most awarded new American whiskey in American history. Fawn Weaver's story, Uncle Nearest's story, and the Jack Daniel's story here on Our American Stories.
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5: 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Every single state in 24, except California, had counted more than 75% of the vote after 2 days. California took 5. California got to 90% of the vote after 11 days after the presidential election. One House race in California, final vote margin was less than 200 votes, was called 29 days after the election. 11 days from Election Day this year would be Saturday, June 13th. So there would be final calls in California sometime this week.
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6: The more bricks or blocks we helped him lay, the more money we earned. I remember working for 25 cents per 100 bricks carried. Being only a little kid, I could carry only 3 bricks at a time. But I kept an almost hourly account of the money I was making. I counted how many bricks I carried and compared that number with how many Daddy was laying. It made me work harder and helped Daddy complete his jobs faster. Samuel Smiles wrote in Thrift, "It is the idler above all others who is undignified and dishonorable. No idle or thriftless person ever became great. It is among those who never lost a moment that we find the men who moved and advanced the world." Daddy also taught us to be loyal and obedient. Workers today are transient creatures. Few of us stay at the same job for any great length of time. A constant shifting of jobs often results in a lack of loyalty. Daddy worked as a full-time, self-employed mason for more than 30 years. Most of that time, he worked for the same few contractors.

0: who usually kept him as busy as he wanted to be without expanding his company. He was consistent in his pricing, attendance, and work quality. And he taught us boys, by his example, the importance of loyalty to customers and clients. During that same time, however, he had many different employees in addition to Dale and me. Although many of them were good workers, others were simply job hoppers. They wanted good pay for little effort. They did not want to show up for work on time, and they wanted to quit early. The workers who worked for Daddy longest were also the most respectful, most obedient, and most diligent. Their years of work gained them not only a good income, but also a good reputation. John Ruskin once said, "The highest reward for man's toil is not what he gets for it, but what he becomes by it." Daddy also taught us that to do an honest day's work for an honest day's pay was good. But honesty in labor goes far beyond hard work in return for a wage. It encompasses producing a high-quality product, being truthful in advertising, and desiring to do one's best. I vividly remember Daddy's teaching me to rod joints. He emphasized the importance of getting them smooth and straight. He warned against rodding them before they had had a chance to dry, and of letting them get too hard. Despite these admonitions, I sometimes tried to finish early, making an unsightly mess on the bricks. Or I procrastinated, making dark, ugly marks in the joints. It took a while for me, childlike as I was, to realize that my ineptness and procrastination or hastiness could affect Daddy's reputation as a mason. Daddy didn't want us to be satisfied with good enough for government work. He wanted us to do the best of which we were capable, not just good enough to get by. Samuel Smiles pointed out the danger of having the wrong attitude toward quality when he wrote in Thrift, "It will do" is a common phrase of those who neglect little things. It always means stopping short of the right thing. It is a makeshift, it is a failure and defeat. The old Newport News Shipbuilding and Dry Dock Company, prior to being taken over by Tenneco, tried to combat the "it will do" mentality. Their slogan was, "We shall build good ships here, at a profit if we can, at a loss if we must, but always good ships." As if these lessons weren't enough to keep us young boys busy, Daddy also worked to develop in us patience and delayed gratification. We grew up in an instant age. We had instant coffee, instant tea, instant potatoes, instant winners, and instant pain relief. Like everyone else of that generation, we had so much stuff that was instant that we were sorely tempted not to tolerate waiting for anything. Daddy had to pay his other workers every week, but since Dale and I were his children, he could delay paying us, and he did. In fact, he typically didn't pay us for work during the summer until just before time for us to return to school in the fall. Even when he finally did pay us, he insisted that we save a portion of our earnings. What we didn't save, we were to use for our school needs, for example, clothes and supplies. If we wanted something that cost more than we could afford, he taught us to save our pennies patiently until we had enough to buy it. Often, we discovered that by the time we'd saved that amount, that we really didn't want that thing after all. Although Daddy paid his regular employees promptly, we witnessed his practicing patience when contractors were negligent in paying him. Sometimes he waited several weeks for a paycheck to come for a job he had completed. Finally, he would have to call and pester the person to get his payment. He gave the other guy the benefit of the doubt. Daddy was a man of his word, but I never recall his ever threatening an employee as an incentive for his working properly. He never yelled at them. He established a standard he expected them to maintain in their work, and he worked patiently with them to get them to that standard. If they weren't making progress in that direction, he simply let them go. No threats. He preferred a more positive approach. With us boys, he gave instructions. He set his expectations, and he expected us to meet them. No idle threats or yelling. These lessons he taught us were simple, yet they were profound simply because so few people live by them today. I'm glad he taught them to us because they shaped us into who we are today. We've not applied them perfectly or even consistently, but our weaknesses and failures do not change the validity of the arguments. And they are lessons that the next generation would be better for learning and practicing.
1: And thanks to Robbie for the production on that piece, and a special thanks to Dennis Peterson for contributing the storytelling about his father, Big Lessons for a Little Boy. And what an ingenious thing for the dad to do, bring the kids to work, give them jobs and give them hard jobs. And teaching them about labor and management, both sides of the coin, is really important. And my goodness, that idea that an honest day's work for an honest day's pay is good. Wow, what a terrific lesson for life. And also that his dad taught him to, well, work for their money by paying by piecework and not by the hour. By the way, the light bulb went off in the kid's head. We'll get paid more if we're productive, and we'll pay less if we slow walk this. Great lessons, lessons only parents can tell. And parents, if not, well, the outer world will teach some lessons to the kids, and they may not be yours. Dennis Peterson's story, his father's story, here on Our American Story.
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17: Partly sunny, cooler, and breezy on your Monday. Your 5-degree guarantee, 68. Tonight, mostly clear skies are expected, and it will be a cool one, with temperatures falling back to the mid-40s. For your complete first warning forecast, tune in to WENY News. I'm meteorologist Catherine Schwamm.
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18: ABC News, I'm Michelle Franzen. A peace deal between the U.S. and Iran inching closer. The Trump administration says an initial agreement has been reached to extend the fragile ceasefire for 60 days and lead to the reopening of the Strait of Hormuz. Vice President J.D. Vance spoke to ABC News about the deal he says has already been signed digitally.
19: This is really about walking down a pathway here where the Iranians will be welcomed into the world economy if they do the right thing.
18: The development comes as President Trump arrives for the G7 summit in the French Alps. ABC's Rachel Scott is in Geneva with a preview.
20: This is the first time that these world leaders are meeting since the war in Iran began more than 100 days ago. And this possible news of an agreement could reshape the G7 summit altogether. Look, this war caused a lot of friction and tension with our allies. It disrupted the global economy. Thousands taking to the streets here in Geneva in protest. Some of those altercations turning violent.
18: U.S. markets reacting positively so far to the proposed peace plan. Oil prices beginning to drop along with gas prices. The UK is the latest country to put a ban on social media for younger users. Britain's Prime Minister Keir Starmer today announcing social media restrictions for children under the age of 16. Starmer says he believes big tech is fully capable of making great products while also protecting children.
21: I do not accept, and I will never accept, that you can't be both pro-tech and AI and at the same time say we must protect our children. In fact, when I look at the brilliance of the innovators in AI and tech, I know very well that it is possible to do both.
18: The New York Knicks riding high following Saturday's NBA championship win against the San Antonio Spurs. The first time in over 50 years the Knicks have held the title. New York City's mayor announcing the Knicks will be honored with a ticker tape parade this Thursday. Fans will get a chance to celebrate along the Canyon of Heroes in Lower Manhattan and cheer on their favorite team. 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
26: It's Matt Aceto. Congressman Josh Riley is targeting corruption in politics.
27: Riley, along with Ohio Representative Greg Landsman, introduced the Drain the Swamp Act on Wednesday. The bill includes bans on corporate political action committees, insider trading, and gerrymandering, and it sets an 18-year term limit for Congress and the Supreme Court. Learn more at 607newsnow.com. Matthew Adams, WHCU News.
26: In other news, another school year is coming to a close. Dryden Central School District Superintendent Josh Bocciagalupi says implementing the state-mandated bell-to-bell ban on smart devices was successful.
28: It took a lot less time than we thought that it would. We had a lot of anxiety, I think, as we approached the school year about how it would go, and we've been really pleased with the way that things have rolled out and kind of some of the anecdotal things that have come out of it.
26: Bocciagalupi says student engagement increased during the year. A Cortland County town is honoring farmers. Virgil is proclaiming June as Dairy Month. Officials say the dairy industry strengthens the agricultural economy and preserves valuable land. The town is encouraging residents to celebrate the hard work of farmers. You can test your knowledge in Tompkins County this evening. The Newfield Public Library is hosting Trivia Night. Everyone is welcome, though questions are best suited for ages 16 and up. The event gets going tonight at 6:30. And in sports, the Mets are in Cincinnati tonight. First pitch, 7:10. 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In Ithaca, I'm Matt Aceto.
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17: Partly sunny, cooler, and breezy Monday. Your 5-degree guarantee, 68. Mostly clear tonight and cool with a low 46. Partly sunny and pleasant on your Tuesday with high temperatures in the mid-70s. For your complete first warning forecast, tune in to WENY News. I'm meteorologist Catherine Schwamm.
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1: Just over a year ago, Centro buses hit the road in Cortland County for the very first time. How's it going? Legislative Chair Kevin Fitch is with us now. Kevin, good morning.
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8: 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This is the Markley, Van Camp, and Robbins Show. Howdy, hi there. I'm Scott Robbins, right over there. You see that guy right over there? That's David Van Camp.
29: Yes, indeed.
8: David Van Camp has got some athletic injury to deal with today, so bear with us.
29: Yeah, it's
8: bear
29: all right. It's all right.
8: He's on goofballs. It's okay.
29: If I disappear, it's just because I'm in eye-watering agony. That's all. That's,
8: right.
29: That's my upcoming memoir title, by the way. Eye-watering agony. Yeah. Well, there is some good news to start off with, though, today.
8: Yeah,
29: Scott.
8: Yes, we got a lot of it, so let's do that. The difference between the deal and Obama's deal, I've been hearing this a lot.
29: Yeah, so there's apparently a peace agreement between Iran and the U.S., sort of a memorandum. What do they call it? A memorandum of understanding.
8: A memorandum. That's all right. You got something in the eyes. Yeah, no problem.
29: And so they got this. They've signed it with e-signature, and there's going to be a ceremony later this week in a few days. To talk about it. And I know there are a lot of people who are saying, well, this is worse than Obama's deal or Trump surrendered. And I've heard a lot of conservatives saying that. And I understand, you know, because Iran, this could very well be another delay tactic from Iran. They have never been really what you would call trustworthy players. But it seems like, man, everybody here in the administration is going out on a big limb about this, Scott.
8: Mm-hmm.
29: And
8: they're
29: saying this is a done deal, and they dispatched J.D. Vance on Good Morning America. Actually, he was on, all of the shows, I think, this morning, to talk about this memorandum of understanding with the Iranians. And, again, even conservatives are kind of skeptical about this thing, even though nobody's actually read the document that they've agreed to. But here is the vice president talking about it.
30: Some of the president's closest allies are raising questions, though, about the agreement. Lindsey Graham, the senator from South Carolina, said, I'm somewhat concerned that Iran's view of the agreement seems different than what the American negotiating team is claiming right now. There do seem to be some significant differences between what we're seeing in the Iranian media. They say they're going to be seeing release of assets as the agreement is signed. They're not going to sign the agreement unless those assets are released. Is that true?
19: No, George, it's not true. And I'd caution Lindsey Graham and anybody else not to believe the hardliner propaganda in Iran, but to believe what's actually in the agreement.
29: Yeah, that's the key point to really hammer home. It's like, so wait, you're just going to trust Iranian media?
8: Well, that's exactly what I thought.
29: I mean, dude,
8: what's Lindsey Graham doing repeating that, by the way?
29: Right. Well, Lindsey Graham, he wants boots on the ground. He loves
8: some wars, yeah.
29: That's par for the course. You find a Republican who is all about war with Iran, who is unsatisfied with this, and, well, there you go. You get your sort of conservatives are saying, and here we go, more from J.D. Vance.
19: We'll be releasing the text this week. And what everybody will see is that Iran doesn't

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3: 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Fox Corporation is set to buy media platform Roku. The $22 billion deal will see Fox pay $160 per share to add roughly 100 million households to its streaming content. The announcement says that Roku will continue to operate as a separate entity. Fox Corp shares are down around 15% on the news. Electronic Arts has started its own advertising division, which will lead different brands to connect directly with fans through the games themselves. The new EA Advertising, as it will be known, will provide everything from stadium signage to custom in-game content. It has already partnered with companies like Visa and Lowe's on in-game content in the past. The markets are higher across the board as the apparent peace deal between the U.S. and Iran has investors positive. The Dow Industrial Average is up more than 600 points. The NASDAQ is up more than 700 points. The S&P 500 up by more than 100. And that's Your Money Now.
4: The board recommends approving.
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4: ABC News, I'm Michelle Franzen. In France, President Trump has arrived for the G7 summit this week, meeting with French President Emmanuel Macron and telling reporters he believes terms of the deal with Iran will be finalized later this week.
5: The deal's all signed, and the strait is already partially opened. As you know, they're doing a little hunting for a couple of mines that they've already found. But it's essentially ships are starting to go out now. On Friday, it'll be completely opened.
4: But today, the U.S. Navy issuing a maritime advisory to ships in the region, saying the U.S. blockade of Iranian ports will remain in effect until the agreement is formally completed. In Missouri, federal investigators beginning to collect evidence today of that deadly skydiving plane crash over the weekend, 65 miles outside Kansas City. The pilot, along with 11 skydivers, were killed when the plane went down shortly after takeoff from Butler Memorial Airport. The cause remains unknown. On Wall Street, stocks are up. This is ABC News.
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6: It's Matt Aceto. A Lansing man is recovering from serious injuries. The Tompkins County Sheriff's Office says Brian Babcock was riding an electric bike Friday on North Triphammer Road when he collided into a storage shed. Babcock, who's 57, was taken to Upstate Medical Center. In other news, Ithaca College is searching for new administrators. Last week, the school announced the departure of Amy Faulkner, the dean of the Park School of Communications, and business school dean Michael Johnson Kramer. Faulkner will leave June 30th, and Johnson Kramer's last day is today. According to The Ithacan, Belisa Gonzalez and Christina Moylan will serve as interim deans. The National Women's Hall of Fame is looking to expand operations. The museum in Seneca Falls was recently awarded $93,000 by the New York State Council on the Arts. The money will be used for architectural and engineering design for the building's remaining upper floors. It'll build on the recently completed second floor renovation in 2024, which added more exhibit and educational space. Lawmakers in Virgil are celebrating agriculture. The town is proclaiming June as Dairy Month. Officials say dairy farmers work tirelessly to provide safe and wholesome products. The town is encouraging residents to support local agricultural businesses. And Ithaca is asking residents to take a survey. As the city works to update its zoning code, officials want feedback. The 10 to 15 minute survey is due by July 4th. Find a link to the survey at cityofithacany.gov. Local news matters. Reporting on the radio, I'm Matt Aceto.
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7: Partly sunny, cooler, and breezy on your Monday. Your 5-degree guarantee, 68. Tonight, mostly clear skies are expected, and it will be a cool one, with temperatures falling back to the mid-40s. For your complete first warning forecast, tune in to WENY News. I'm meteorologist Catherine Schwamm.
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0: Well, that was fun. This is the Markley Van Camp and Robin Show. I'm Scott Robbins. That's David Van Camp. Jamie Markley has the day off today.
1: Yeah.
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13: Partly sunny, cooler, and breezy Monday. Your 5-degree guarantee, 68. Mostly clear tonight and cool with a low 46. Partly sunny and pleasant on your Tuesday with high temperatures in the mid-70s. For your complete first warning forecast, tune into WENY News. I'm meteorologist Catherine Schwam.
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0: ABC News, I'm Michelle Franzen. Ahead of the G7 summit in France, President Trump met with French President Emmanuel Macron and told reporters that the U.S. and Iran memo of understanding is signed and the peace deal will be finalized this Friday. The president says it will include the reopening of the Strait of Hormuz. ABC's Karen Travers has more from Geneva, Switzerland.
1: According to a senior administration official, this initial agreement leads to the dismantling of the Iranian nuclear program, leads to the United States destroying and removing enriched uranium from Iran, calls for inspections to ensure a long-term commitment and that it's long-term enforceable, and Iran gets rewarded economically only if they meet the obligations under the deal. Iran has been demanding the release of its frozen assets and the lifting of sanctions.
0: President Trump also spoke about Ukraine and Russia, saying both sides appear ready to end hostilities. It comes as Russia carried out a deadly attack in Ukraine's capital. President Zelensky says Russian drones struck an 11th century Christian Orthodox monastery, which is also a UNESCO World Heritage Site. Russia claimed without evidence that the U.S. made Patriot air defense missile was responsible for the damage. ABC's Tom Sufi Burridge has more.
2: The war on the front lines isn't going Russia's way. They're not taking very much territory at all. Even more recently, the Ukrainians have been pushing the Russians back in certain areas. And back at home, Vladimir Putin has his own problems to contend with. Most of those problems are caused by the war. The Russian economy's not in a great shape. And therefore, Russians more generally are beginning to wake up to the fact that this war that Vladimir Putin chose is simply not ending.
0: Ukrainian officials say at least 10 people were killed. Severe storms continuing in parts of the South today, a flood watch remains in effect for central and southern Texas through much of the Louisiana and southwest Mississippi through Tuesday night. And Houston is also in the crosshairs for flash flooding this week. 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
4: It's Matt Aceto. IPD is addressing traffic safety. Ithaca Police Chief Tom Kelly says electric bikes and scooters are keeping police busy.
5: We had a person go off a sidewalk down on 13 a few weeks back that ended up striking a vehicle and dying. We had somebody go off the road, again, going too fast. They went over a stone wall. Thankfully, they had a helmet on. The helmet broke.
4: Kelly says anyone driving an e-device should follow all rules of the road. A Tioga County town is spending about $100,000 on a new vehicle. Lawmakers in Barton have okayed the purchase of a 2027 Ram truck with a plow and sander. It'll replace the town's non-functional and non-repairable pickup truck. The vehicle is being purchased from McGuire in Ithaca. A national pizza chain is returning to the area. Pizza Hut opened a new location on Grant Avenue in Auburn on Thursday. It'll be open 7 days a week and reportedly features the signature lunch buffet and salad bar. Pizza Hut locations in Cortland and the Village of Lansing closed in 2020 and early 2021. And it's the first day in a new location for a popular nonprofit. Our story from WHCU's Matthew Adams.
6: The Reuse Mega Center recently closed its Triphammer Mall location to complete a move to the former Big Lots in the Village of Lansing. It is now called the Cayuga Reuse Center. The first 50 people through the door today will receive a 15% off coupon. Officials say they're not accepting donations at the new shop, but plan to in the future. 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
7: Partly sunny, cooler, and breezy on your Monday. Your 5-degree guarantee, 68. Tonight, mostly clear skies are expected, and it will be a cool one, with temperatures falling back to the mid-40s. For your complete first warning forecast, tune in to WENY News. I'm meteorologist Catherine Schwamm.
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1: I'm Dan Loney with Your Money Now. Wall Street stocks sharply higher, the Dow Industrial Average and the NASDAQ both more than 700 points higher. Meanwhile, West Texas crude is down around 5% at $80 a barrel. The first FOMC meeting under new chair Kevin Warsh begins Tuesday, and we will hear from Warsh on Wednesday. Many questions are out there as to the path that the Fed will take with Warsh at the helm. Senior staffers from Anthropic are meeting with the Trump administration about its latest dispute with the government. Anthropic was ordered to suspend access to its Fable 5 and Mythos 5 models by any foreign national. An unspecified national security threat had the government making that request. The next chapter for KFC is apparently a bigger focus on boneless chicken, new sauces, and drinks. A variety of new sauces will give the consumer new options as to the type of chicken flavor they want. They're also adding a new sub-line of drinks that they will call Quench. That's Your Money Now.
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8: All right, here we go. This is the Markley, Van Camp, and Robin Show. Hi there, I'm Scott Robbins, right over there. You see that guy? That's David Van Camp. And the empty chair belongs to Jamie Markley, who is on assignment. He'll be back here tomorrow. Mm-hmm. By the way, he is not involved in the signing of any sort of Iranian deal. No. That's not why he's off, although no, that's been not suggested as a possibility. No. He and Casey are off doing something. I think they're playing golf today, actually. So. Yeah. There you go.
9: All right.
8: Top five things we're following, yes.
9: Yeah, national nightmare is over. Trump's name has been taken off the Kennedy Center. Meanwhile, number four, Trump was so broken up about it that he had a UFC event on the South Lawn of the White House, and it was awesome. Number three, the State Department is shutting down a massive birth tourism network after the U.S. Embassy in West Africa found more than 100 foreign nationals were using fraud and visa fixers to illegally get American citizenship. Number two, Iran has agreed to a peace deal with the United States. We'll see what happens next. And number one, gas prices nationwide have dropped below $4 a gallon for the first time since April as the U.S. signs Iran peace deal. Those are the top five stories that we're watching today. 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
8: Now, Trump was seeing Macron, right?
9: Yes.
8: He stopped there before they stopped at the G7, or they were at the G7?
9: I think it's before the G7.
8: That's what I thought, yeah. Because there's I'm looking at Fox now on my monitor.
9: Yeah.
8: And there was just a picture of, like, this huge empty field, and Macron is just standing there with his wife. No one was around.
9: This is the Markley, Van Camp, and Robin Show.
8: So now you see Trump finally come walking out. I don't know if he was late. I don't know what the deal was. But Macron and his 80-year-old wife are just standing there, right, with this blank looks on their faces in the middle of this, what appears to be this wide-open area with no one else there. And then, like, 10 minutes later, Trump comes strolling across the lawn.
9: Well, he makes people wait for him, you know?
8: I wonder if that's just done on purpose. I can't imagine, but maybe. I don't know.
9: All right. We'll have an update on anything coming out of Europe today with Trump overseas. Also, we've got another round of What's Your Story coming right up.

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3: ABC News, I'm Michelle Franzen. Happening now in France, world leaders, including President Trump, arriving for this week's G7 summit. The president, meeting with France's leader earlier, told reporters that a new memo of understanding between the U.S. and Iran has been digitally signed and will be finalized, he says, Friday in Geneva. President Trump says the strait will be reopening fully and vowed that Iran will not control that critical shipping waterway.
4: It's toll free. We had a little argument on that. It's toll free. So I don't think we're going to need much help, but I don't think it's a bad idea to have a ship or two up here from a few countries.
3: Iran's foreign ministry also says that they will still collect what they call a service fee to help escort ships through the strait. Prices for a barrel of crude began to drop on word of a deal, and the U.S. gas prices also dipping below $4 a gallon. Extreme heat alerts stretching up and down the West Coast, with California's Central Valley along with the Pacific Northwest, Oregon facing triple-digit temperatures. This
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6: It's Matt Aceto. Congressman Josh Riley is targeting corruption in politics.
7: Riley, along with Ohio Representative Greg Landsman, introduced the Drain the Swamp Act on Wednesday. The bill includes bans on corporate political action committees, insider trading, and gerrymandering, and it sets an 18-year term limit for Congress and the Supreme Court. Learn more at 607newsnow.com. Matthew Adams, WHCU News.
6: In other news, another school year is coming to a close. Dryden Central School District Superintendent Josh Bacigalupi says implementing the state-mandated bell-to-bell ban on smart devices was successful.
8: It took a lot less time than we thought that it would. We had a lot of anxiety, I think, as we approached the school year about how it would go, and we've been really pleased with the way that things have rolled out and kind of some of the anecdotal things that have come out of it.
6: Bacigalupi says student engagement increased during the year. A Cortland County town is honoring farmers. Virgil is proclaiming June as Dairy Month. Officials say the dairy industry strengthens the agricultural economy and preserves valuable land. The town is encouraging residents to celebrate the hard work of farmers. You can test your knowledge in Tompkins County this evening. The Newfield Public Library is hosting Trivia Night. Everyone is welcome, though questions are best suited for ages 16 and up. The event gets going tonight at 6:30. And in sports, the Mets are in Cincinnati tonight. First pitch, 7:10. Check out our website for more news all day long. It's 607newsnow.com because local news matters. In Ithaca, I'm Matt Aceto.
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9: Partly sunny, cooler, and breezy Monday. Your 5-degree guarantee, 68. Mostly clear tonight and cool with a low 46. Partly sunny and pleasant on your Tuesday with high temperatures in the mid-70s. For your complete first warning forecast, tune into WENY News. I'm meteorologist Catherine Schwamm.
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0: Index are higher today following the success it had in its IPO on Friday. Shares have gained 15% so far in the session. The Elon Musk company saw shares jump 19% on Friday after its debut at $150 a share. The company partly operates the Starlink satellite system as well as its fleet of reusable rocket ships. The Social Security Trust Fund, which pays out monthly benefits to retired Americans, is set to run out in late 2032, and Senator Elizabeth Warren has sent a letter to President Trump asking what the administration plans to do to deal with it. One question is whether or not they would consider raising the retirement age from 72. The markets are higher as a peace deal with Iran is apparently set to be signed on Friday. The Dow Industrial Average is up more than 600 points. The NASDAQ is up more than 700 points. And that's your money now.
1: The board recommends approving.
2: Regarding that seat on the committee, we're promoting.
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1: ABC News, I'm Michelle Franzen. A peace deal between the U.S. and Iran could be finalized by the end of this week. That according to President Trump. He's in France now for the G7, telling reporters a memo of understanding has been signed digitally. The president also says the ceasefire would be extended for 60 days and the Strait of Hormuz would reopen, along with talks beginning on Iran's nuclear program.
2: The main thing is that Iran will not have a nuclear weapon. They fully agreed to that. With strong policing powers.
1: World leaders now gathering in the French Alps for a working dinner to kick off the summit. In Missouri, federal investigators are starting their probe into the weekend deadly skydiving plane crash at about an hour outside Kansas City. The pilot, along with 11 skydivers, were killed when the plane went down shortly after takeoff from Butler Memorial Airport. Matches taking place today in the World Cup in Atlanta. The game between Spain and Cape Verde ending in a 0-0 draw tonight. Iran plays New Zealand in Los Angeles. This is ABC News.
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4: I'm Matthew Adams. There's a new leader in the Homer Central School District. Superintendent Jeff Evener resigned last Tuesday to pursue other career opportunities. Todd Freeman, who retired from the Cincinnati School District last summer, has been named interim superintendent by the school board. Evener, who had been on medical leave since April, leaves the district after roughly 5 years. He was appointed superintendent in July 2025. In related news, Ithaca College is searching for new administrators. Last week, the school announced the departure of Amy Faulkner, the dean of the Park School of Communications, and business school dean Michael Johnson Kramer. Faulkner will leave on June 30th, and Johnson Kramer's last day is today. According to the Ithacan, Belisa Gonzalez and Christina Moylan will serve as interim deans. Another school year is coming to a close. Dryden Central School District Superintendent Josh Bacigalupi says implementing the state-mandated bell-to-bell ban on smart devices was a success story.
5: It took a lot less time than we thought that it would. We had a lot of anxiety, I think, as we approached the school year about how it would go, and we've been really pleased with the way that things have rolled out and kind of some of the anecdotal things that have come out of it.
4: Bacigalupi adds student engagement increased during the school year. And a teacher in the Auburn City School District is credited with saving a life. Genesee Elementary teacher Holly Senior was chaperoning a field trip to the Erie Canal Museum in Syracuse last month when a student began to choke. According to the district, the boy had swallowed a bottle cap. Senior immediately performed the Heimlich maneuver to clear the fourth grader's airway. The school board and administration are calling Senior a superhero for her actions. Local news matters. I'm Matthew Adams.
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6: Partly sunny, cooler, and breezy on your Monday. Your 5-degree guarantee, 68. Tonight, mostly clear skies are expected, and it will be a cool one, with temperatures falling back to the mid-40s. For your complete first warning forecast, tune in to WENY News. I'm meteorologist Catherine Schwamm.
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8: This is the Markley Van Camp and Robbins Show. I'm Scott Robbins. Right over there, David Van Camp.
9: Yes, indeed. Yeah. Well, there's a lot happening today. Of course, we got your trifecta coming up in just a few minutes.
8: Here. Oh, yeah.

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4: 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According to the National Safety Council, cell phone use while driving leads to 6 million accidents per year. 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The solution starts with you. Don't text while driving. It can wait. 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
7: Partly sunny, cooler and breezy Monday. Your 5-degree guarantee, 68. Mostly clear tonight and cool with a low 46. Partly sunny and pleasant on your Tuesday with high temperatures in the mid-70s. For your complete first warning forecast, tune into WENY News. I'm meteorologist Catherine Schwamm.
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8: From ABC News, I'm Michelle Franzen. In the French Alps, world leaders meeting for the G7 summit. President Trump, earlier with France's leader, told reporters he believes terms of a peace deal between the U.S. and Iran will be finalized this Friday. The president expressing optimism. He says the deal will reopen the Strait of Hormuz and lead to a permanent ceasefire.
9: Hopefully it's going to be a good relationship and we're going to get along. And if we don't, we go back to where we started, but I don't think that's going to be necessary.
8: Israel's prime minister, meantime, announcing Israeli forces will remain in buffer zones created in southern Lebanon, Gaza, and Syria. Word of the peace deal sending prices for oil and gas lower. ABC's Christian Cordero has more.
10: For the first time since April, the average price of regular gas in the U.S. is below $4 per gallon at $3.99, according to Gas Buddy. That means filling up a mid-sized 18-gallon SUV costs about $72 today. That's down from $81 one month ago, but still well above the $53 it cost before the war began at the end of February.
8: California's Governor Gavin Newsom, in a social media post on X, says the Justice Department has launched an investigation into him and his wife. Newsom claims President Trump is, quote, coming after me because I'm considering running for president. He did not specify what the DOJ is allegedly investigating. In Missouri, the FAA and NTSB beginning their investigation of a deadly plane crash Sunday about an hour south of Kansas City shortly after takeoff. ABC's Matt Rivers is in Butler.
11: The Pacific Aerospace P-750 plane holding 11 passengers, all preparing to skydive. Shortly after takeoff, a city official says it appears the pilot may have been trying to make an emergency landing on a flat roadway nearby, but the plane stalled and crashed. The company operating the flight, Skydive Kansas City, saying in a statement, "Our deepest sympathies are with the families, friends, and loved ones of all who were lost."
8: On Wall Street, stocks are up this hour. 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
3: I'm Matthew Adams. The Lansing man is recovering from serious injuries. The Tompkins County Sheriff's Office says Brian Babcock was riding an e-bike Friday on North Tripphammer Road when he collided with a storage shed. The 57-year-old was taken to Upstate Medical Center. In related news, IPD is addressing traffic safety. Chief Tom Kelly says electric bikes are becoming a more common presence on Ithaca's roads.
4: Generally, an e-bike and what's approved as an e-bike in New York State is pedal assist, and it cannot go any faster than 20 miles an hour on the motor and pedal assist. That is a legal e-bike.
3: E-bikes and scooters are keeping police busy.
4: We had a person go off a sidewalk down on 13 a few weeks back that ended up striking a vehicle and dying. We had somebody go off the road, again, going too fast. They went over a stone wall. Thankfully, they had a helmet on. The helmet broke.
3: Kelly says anyone driving an electric device should follow all rules of the road. Police are asking for assistance in a Cayuga County investigation. Deputies are attempting to identify a person of interest in an alleged larceny incident that occurred on Saturday in Moravia. A picture is available at 607newsnow.com. Anyone with info is asked to contact the Cayuga County Sheriff's Office. And lastly, Congressman Josh Riley is targeting corruption in politics. Riley, along with Ohio Representative Greg Landsman, introduced the Drain the Swamp Act on Wednesday. The bill includes bans on corporate political action committees, insider trading, and gerrymandering, and it sets an 18-year term limit for Congress and the Supreme Court. Learn more at 607newsnow.com. Local News Matters. 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
5: Partly sunny, cooler, and breezy on your Monday. Your 5-degree guarantee, 68. Tonight, mostly clear skies are expected, and it will be a cool one, with temperatures falling back to the mid-40s. For your complete first warning forecast, tune in to WENY News. I'm meteorologist Catherine Schwamm.
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6: There's one man on this earth who really, truly gets it.
7: 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A lot of you people don't live in and around New York City. You know why I'm dealing with this. 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He's conquering it. He's dissembling it. He's depopulating it with people he doesn't support and repopulating it with people he does support. New York City, for God's sake.
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4: All right, so much going on. 800-941-SEAN, if you want to be a part of the program. So we're watching all of this. You know, the administration said the memorandum of understanding will be released this week. I think we'll know a lot, because I felt like the interviews that people have given have not been effective in as much as the media just wants to play gotcha. I mean, George Stephanopoulos does not care, and Obama's out there. There's no way they're going to do as good a deal as I did. I'm like, what, $1.7 trillion in cash and other currency, and pretty please don't make a bomb. And, oh, by the way, it sunsets in 10 years, and you get to build a bomb anyway. That's not what this deal is. I can guarantee you that part, but we'll have all those details tonight. Quick break, right back, 800-941-SEAN.
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2: I'm Michelle Franz, and in Southern California, officials with Edwards Air Force Base, northeast of Los Angeles, say a U.S. Air Force B-52 crashed shortly after takeoff. The Air Force spokesperson says emergency personnel are responding. No other information was disclosed. President Trump is in the French Alps for the G7 summit start, signaling, though, that a peace plan between the U.S. and Iran will be finalized this Friday. The development comes as the president arrives for the summit. ABC's Rachel Scott has details.
3: This is the first time that these world leaders are meeting since the war in Iran began more than 100 days ago. And this possible news of an agreement could reshape the G7 summit altogether. Look, this war caused a lot of friction and tension with our allies. It disrupted the global economy. Thousands taking to the streets here in Geneva in protest. Some of those altercations turning violent.
2: The possible end to the war, sending stocks along with oil and gas prices lower today. The regular gallon of gas now dipping below $4. This is ABC News.
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4: I'm Matthew Adams. A transition coming to Homer's legal department. Village attorney Fran Casullo announced his resignation last Tuesday, effective July 6, citing a desire to reduce his workload.
5: No, it's been great coming back for the second time, working here, but 35 years is this point. I'm kind of starting from staying away from the night work, but I'll still be around. Noah has questions and things like that.
4: Noah Kilmer is expected to step in as village attorney pending approval. Casullo will remain in his role as Cortlandville town attorney. Authorities in Syracuse are looking for a murder suspect. 22-year-old Troy Boatwright is wanted in connection with a Salt City homicide investigation. A picture is available at 607newsnow.com. Anyone with info is asked to contact the Syracuse Police Department. It's the first day in a new location for a popular nonprofit. The Reuse Mega Center recently closed its Triphammer Mall location to complete a move to the former Big Lots in the village of Lansing. It's now called the Cayuga Reuse Center. Officials say they're not accepting donations at the new shop, but plan to in the future. Ithaca is asking residents to take a survey. As the city works to update its zoning code, officials want feedback. The 10 to 15 minute survey is due by July 4th. Officials say zoning helps to shape neighborhoods and will help grow the local economy. Find a link to the survey at the city's website. And a national pizza chain is returning to the area. Pizza Hut opened a new location on Grant Avenue in Auburn on Thursday. It'll be open 7 days a week and reportedly features the signature lunch buffet and salad bar. Pizza Hut locations in Cortland and the Village of Lansing closed in 2020 and early 2021. Local news matters. I'm Matthew Adams.
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6: Partly sunny, cooler, and breezy Monday. Your 5-degree guarantee, 68. Mostly clear tonight and cool with a low 46. Partly sunny and pleasant on your Tuesday with high temperatures in the mid-70s. For your complete first warning forecast, tune into WENY News. I'm meteorologist Catherine Schwamm.
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0: 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Call me, Alex Bergman. 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
1: Much is said about the beauty of this area. 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
11: Partly sunny, cooler, and breezy on your Monday. Your 5-degree guarantee, 68. Tonight, mostly clear skies are expected, and it will be a cool one, with temperatures falling back to the mid-40s. For your complete first warning forecast, tune in to WENY News. I'm meteorologist Catherine Schwamm.
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12: From ABC News, I'm Michelle Franzen. In the French Alps, President Trump is meeting with world leaders for the start of the G7 summit. Earlier, the president told reporters he thinks terms of a deal between the U.S. and Iran will be finalized later this week.
13: The deal's all signed, and the strait is already partially opened. As you know, they're doing a little hunting for a couple of mines that they've already found. But it's essentially ships are starting to go out now. On Friday, it'll be completely open.
12: The U.S. Navy today issuing a maritime advisory to ships, saying the U.S. blockade of Iranian ports will remain in effect until an agreement is formally complete. Prices for a barrel of crude began to drop today on word of a deal, and in the U.S., gas prices also dipping below $4 a gallon. California's Governor Gavin Newsom, in a social media post on X, says the Justice Department has launched an investigation into him and his wife. He didn't specify why. ABC's Alex Mallon has more on the possible probe.
14: This investigation is looking into Gavin Newsom's wife's taxes. It's really unclear whether prosecutors have amassed any evidence that would suggest that they are going to seek an indictment against Gavin Newsom as or his wife. They've been trying to speak and subpoena people close to him, close to his wife, to dredge up, in his words, information that would lead them to potentially seek charges. And he is framing this as a campaign of retribution by President Trump.
12: In Southern California, officials at Edwards Air Force Base in a social media post announced emergency personnel are responding to a B-52 crash that happened shortly after takeoff this morning. The air base, located nearly 2 hours northeast of Los Angeles, the Air Force and NASA conduct test flights of new and developmental aircraft there. In Missouri, federal investigators beginning to collect evidence at the scene of the deadly skydiving plane crash Sunday outside Kansas City. The pilot, along with 11 skydivers, were killed when the plane went down shortly after takeoff. You're listening to ABC News.
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19: I'm Matthew Adams. We're learning more about a fatal crash in Cortland. State police have identified the victim who died Saturday morning on I-81 as Christopher Messerly of Watertown. Troopers say the 26-year-old was traveling south on his motorcycle when he left the roadway near exit 52 and struck a guide rail. He was pronounced dead at the scene. The Ithaca Police Department says a recent call about a crosswalk serves as a public safety reminder. Chief Tom Kelly.
20: I saw a video of somebody getting hit by a TCAT bus. They came off into the crosswalk, into traffic. The bus slams on her brakes. The person hits the front of the bus, hits the ground, gets up, and is somehow survives and just walks away in a lot of pain. We had to go. We investigated that. So please, please, please, pedestrians, e-bikes, pay attention to traffic control. Look out for vehicles. Vehicles, do the same.
19: Kelly says IPD is increasing awareness about road safety. A Tioga County town is spending nearly $100,000 on a new vehicle.
21: Lawmakers in Barton have authorized the purchase of a 2027 Ram truck with a plow and sander. It'll replace the town's non-functional and non-repairable pickup truck. The vehicle is being purchased from McGuire in Ithaca. Matt Aceto, WHCU News.
19: And officials are celebrating a new spot for kids in Preble. Kiwanis of Cortland is preparing for the official unveiling of the newly renovated Dwyer Park Playground this week. There will be live children's music and refreshments will be served. A ribbon-cutting ceremony begins at 5 p.m. on Wednesday at the park. Local news matters. Broadcasting in Ithaca, I'm Matthew Adams.
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11: Partly sunny, cooler, and breezy Monday. Your 5-degree guarantee, 68. Mostly clear tonight and cool with a low 46. Partly sunny and pleasant on your Tuesday with high temperatures in the mid-70s. For your complete first warning forecast, tune into WENY News. I'm meteorologist Catherine Schwamm.
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1: I'm Michelle Franz, and in Southern California, officials with Edwards Air Force Base northeast of Los Angeles say a U.S. Air Force B-52 crashed shortly after takeoff. The Air Force spokesperson says emergency personnel are responding. ABC's Louis Martinez has more.
2: What we know is the Air Force is confirming that this is a U.S. Air Force B-52H Stratofortress, one of almost 60 years old, all of these aircraft, because the last one was built in 1962. All we know is that the aircraft was on takeoff when apparently something went wrong, and then it had crashed on the runway.
1: That B-52 made by Boeing. In France, world leaders, including President Trump, meeting for the start of the G7 summit this week. Earlier, the president told reporters the new memo of understanding between the U.S. and Iran has been digitally signed and will be finalized Friday in Geneva. He says the Strait of Hormuz will also be fully reopened, that causing oil prices to drop today. This is ABC News.
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4: I'm Matthew Adams. There's a new leader in the Homer Central School District. Superintendent Jeff Evener resigned last Tuesday to pursue other career opportunities. Todd Freeman, who retired from the Cincinnati School District last summer, has been named interim superintendent by the school board. Evener, who had been on medical leave since April, leaves the district after roughly 5 years. He was appointed superintendent in July 2025. In related news, Ithaca College is searching for new administrators. Last week, the school announced the departure of Amy Faulkner, the dean of the Park School of Communications, and business school dean Michael Johnson Kramer. Faulkner will leave on June 30th, and Johnson Kramer's last day is today. According to the Ithacan, Belisa Gonzalez and Christina Moylan will serve as interim deans. Another school year is coming to a close. Dryden Central School District Superintendent Josh Bacigalupi says implementing the state-mandated bell-to-bell ban on smart devices was a success story.
5: It took a lot less time than we thought that it would. We had a lot of anxiety, I think, as we approached the school year about how it would go, and we've been really pleased with the way that things have rolled out and kind of some of the anecdotal things that have come out of it.
4: Bacigalupi adds student engagement increased during the school year. And a teacher in the Auburn City School District is credited with saving a life. Genesee Elementary teacher Holly Senior was chaperoning a field trip to the Erie Canal Museum in Syracuse last month when a student began to choke. According to the district, the boy had swallowed a bottle cap. Senior immediately performed the Heimlich maneuver to clear the fourth grader's airway. The school board and administration are calling Senior a superhero for her actions. Local news matters. I'm Matthew Adams.
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6: Partly sunny, cooler, and breezy on your Monday. Your 5-degree guarantee, 68. Tonight, mostly clear skies are expected, and it will be a cool one, with temperatures falling back to the mid-40s. For your complete first warning forecast, tune in to WENY News. I'm meteorologist Catherine Schwamm.
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8: From ABC News, I'm Lindsay Davis, anchor of Prime Streaming Weeknights on ABC News Live. World leaders are gathering in the French Alps for the G7 summit. It's the first time leaders have met since the start of the U.S.-Iran war. President Trump signaled a peace agreement between the U.S. and Iran could be finalized by the end of the week. The president, while meeting with France's leader, says the deal would extend the ceasefire for 60 days, reopen the Strait of Hormuz, and talks will begin on Iran's nuclear program.
9: The main thing is that Iran will not have a nuclear weapon. They fully agree to that. With strong policing powers.
8: President Trump also spoke about Ukraine and Russia, saying both sides appear ready to end hostilities. Russia carried out a deadly attack in Ukraine's capital. President Zelensky says Russian drones struck an 11th century Christian Orthodox monastery, which is also a UNESCO World Heritage Site. ABC's Tom Sufi Bird says Russia is claiming without evidence that a U.S.-made Patriot air defense missile was responsible.
10: The simple fact is that Russia fired hundreds of drones at the Ukrainian capital overnight, dozens of missiles. Ukraine certainly did use Patriot interceptors to shoot down some of those missiles, but the idea that one of these malfunctioned and hit the cathedral itself is very hard to believe.
8: The New York Knicks are still celebrating after beating the San Antonio Spurs in Game 5, becoming the NBA champs for the first time in more than 50 years. New York City's Mayor Zoran Mamdani announced the Knicks will be honored with a ticker tape parade this Thursday. Mamdani also addressed pockets of violence and dozens of arrests following the Knicks' win.
11: There were a select number of New Yorkers who celebrated in a way that was frankly unacceptable. It was not celebration. It was an excuse, whether it be to attack someone around them or to be violent, even towards our police officers.
8: The mayor says the city is taking every precaution to ensure the parade is safe. Crowds will line the famed Canyon of Heroes to celebrate the win and their favorite players. You're listening to ABC News.

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2: I'm Matthew Adams. A Lansing man is recovering from serious injuries. The Tompkins County Sheriff's Office says Brian Babcock was riding an e-bike Friday on North Tripphammer Road when he collided with a storage shed. The 57-year-old was taken to Upstate Medical Center. In related news, IPD is addressing traffic safety. Chief Tom Kelly says electric bikes are becoming a more common presence on Ithaca's roads.
3: Generally, an e-bike and what's approved as an e-bike in New York State is pedal assist, and it cannot go any faster than 20 miles an hour on the motor and pedal assist. That is a legal e-bike.
2: E-bikes and scooters are keeping police busy.
3: We had a person go off a sidewalk down on 13 a few weeks back that ended up striking a vehicle and dying. We had somebody go off the road, again, going too fast. They went over a stone wall. Thankfully, they had a helmet on. The helmet broke.
2: Kelly says anyone driving an electric device should follow all rules of the road. Police are asking for assistance in a Cayuga County investigation. Deputies are attempting to identify a person of interest in an alleged larceny incident that occurred on Saturday in Moravia. A picture is available at 607newsnow.com. Anyone with info is asked to contact the Cayuga County Sheriff's Office. And lastly, Congressman Josh Riley is targeting corruption in politics. Riley, along with Ohio Representative Greg Landsman, introduced the Drain the Swamp Act on Wednesday. The bill includes bans on corporate political action committees, insider trading and gerrymandering, and it sets an 18-year term limit for Congress and the Supreme Court. Learn more at 607newsnow.com. Local news matters. 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
4: Partly sunny, cooler, and breezy Monday. Your 5-degree guarantee, 68. Mostly clear tonight and cool with a low 46. Partly sunny and pleasant on your Tuesday with high temperatures in the mid-70s. For your complete first warning forecast, tune into WENY News. I'm meteorologist Catherine Schwamm.
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5: I always said to people, and this is after 30-something, well, 25, 27 years of poet and politics before that, that the they are liberal, they're extremist ad, while it works, it doesn't win you elections. There is a combination of things. We have a unique piece of gold right now, and that's the President of the United States. And uniquely, what you just said earlier is what I think they're going to have to use to really turn Republicans out to vote, and that is this. If President Trump is performing well, you have to remind Americans what they went through with the Russia hoax, with that second impeachment, with all of the other stuff they threw at President Trump, how it completely stymied his entire time as president. They couldn't get anything done.

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1: The Marathon Central School District is cutting 29 positions. The staff reductions were made official at the final Board of Education meeting of the school year. Four of the 29 cuts were retirements. It comes after the district recently found a $3 million budget deficit. The positions will officially be eliminated June 30th.
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2: I'm Michelle Franzen in Southern California. Spokesperson for Edwards Air Force Base northeast of Los Angeles says a U.S. Air Force B-52 crashed shortly after takeoff today. The Air Force spokesperson confirming emergency personnel are responding. Here's ABC's Louis Martinez.
3: It's unclear exactly which one of these B-52s was involved in this crash, whether it was one of the operational B-52s, there are about 72 in the fleet, or whether this is the one that was stationed by the Air Force there at Edwards Air Force Base to carry out flight testing.
2: A peace deal between the U.S. and Iran inching closer. President Trump says an initial agreement has been reached to extend the fragile ceasefire for 60 days and lead to the reopening of the Strait of Hormuz. President Trump is in the French Alps for the start of the G7 summit. In Missouri, federal investigators are beginning their probe into the weekend deadly skydiving plane crash about an hour outside Kansas City. The pilot, along with 11 skydivers, were killed when the plane went down. This is ABC News.
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4: I'm Matthew Adams. The transition coming to Homer's legal department. Village attorney Fran Casullo announced his resignation last Tuesday, effective July 6, citing a desire to reduce his workload.
5: No, it's been great coming back for the second time, working here, but 35 years is this point. I'm kind of start from staying away from the night work, but I'll still be around. Noah has questions and things like that.
4: Noah Kilmer is expected to step in as village attorney pending approval. Casullo will remain in his role as Cortlandville town attorney. Authorities in Syracuse are looking for a murder suspect. 22-year-old Troy Boatwright is wanted in connection with a Salt City homicide investigation. A picture is available at 607newsnow.com. Anyone with info is asked to contact the Syracuse Police Department. It's the first day in a new location for a popular nonprofit. The Reuse Mega Center recently closed its Triphammer Mall location to complete a move to the former Big Lots in the village of Lansing. It's now called the Cayuga Reuse Center. Officials say they're not accepting donations at the new shop, but plan to in the future. Ithaca is asking residents to take a survey. As the city works to update its zoning code, officials want feedback. The 10 to 15 minute survey is due by July 4th. Officials say zoning helps to shape neighborhoods and will help grow the local economy. Find a link to the survey at the city's website. And a national pizza chain is returning to the area. Pizza Hut opened a new location on Grant Avenue in Auburn on Thursday. It'll be open 7 days a week and reportedly features the signature lunch buffet and salad bar. Pizza Hut locations in Cortland and the Village of Lansing closed in 2020 and early 2021. Local news matters. I'm Matthew Adams.
6: Partly sunny, cooler, and breezy on your Monday. Your 5-degree guarantee, 68. Tonight, mostly clear skies are expected, and it will be a cool one, with temperatures falling back to the mid-40s. For your complete first warning forecast, tune in to WENY News. I'm meteorologist Catherine Schwamm.
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0: did go up significantly because there was so much migration down there, a lot of turnover in terms of homes. Valuations went up, and with valuations going up, property taxes went through the roof for a lot of people, and it became somewhat unaffordable. But it is, if this is your main home, domiciled, homesteaded, then that rate would be locked in, reduced and locked in, and maybe even eliminated, depending on how this all pans out. Now, if you own other investment property, that would be taxed at a regular rate. That's a little different. So right now, I will tell you this. If you ever leave New York, you better hire an army of accountants and attorneys that only do this work. Because there have been people that have foolishly believed, well, if I'm there 6 months and a day, I'm a resident of Florida. That might be how Florida looks at it. As a matter of fact, it is. However, it will not be how New York looks at it. And New York has won these cases. When I left 3 years ago, I left hard. And I don't go back to New York, you know, but maybe once or twice a year to see family members on a weekend, never a work day. And I'm spending, you know, 335 days a year in Florida minimum. That is my home.
1: I remember when you were telling us about Rush and how they would go after him to try and get the taxes back for him. I'm like, that's crazy.
0: No, it got to the point. I mean, they went after Rush, I think, almost a decade. And in the end, they lost. And they ended up taxing him like that. You've heard of the term a jock tax. If you're a Texas Ranger, you play in New York, or I don't know, let's say you're from San Antonio, you play in the New York Knicks. For that day you are practicing or playing in New York, you pay taxes every day you play and practice. In other words, New York City state income taxes.
1: Holy cow.
0: Yep.
1: And I have one more question for you.
0: And by the way, let me tell you what's coming. They're going to have a wealth tax in New York, and they're going to have they're going to try to push an exit tax as a means of punishing people and preventing them from leaving.
1: I got to get out of here.
0: You got to get out of there quick.
1: I got my gift certificate. I wanted to thank you for Silver Palette Pasta Sauce.
0: Oh, good.
1: I did not find any locations by my house on Eastern Long Island. Should I bring it down to Florida when I go in 2 weeks? Will they have more stores that have it down there?
0: They do, but if you go to your grocery store, just, you know, go up to the manager and say, can you please get the sauce? They do take customer concerns seriously for shelf space inside of grocery stores.
1: Okay, I will do that because I definitely want to get this sauce and try it.
0: Oh, it's so good. I'm telling you, you'll never go back.
1: Excellent.
0: All right, my friend. Appreciate it. 800-941-SEAN. Let's stay in my free state of Florida. Say hi to, is it Gerald? Jared? I can't read it. Gerald, you're on the Sean Hannity Show.
2: Yes, sir, Gerald Green. Thank you, Mr. Hannity. It's an honor to talk to you.
0: What's going on?
2: A little bit about retirement. I worked for two Caterpillar dealers and Caterpillar for 40 years. And when President Obama came into office, I respected him by calling him president. They lost the pipeline. They lost oil exploration. They lost mining. It just killed Caterpillar's revenue.
0: Yep.
2: $60 billion down to less than $30 billion.
0: I have a friend that offers technology to Caterpillar, and you are 1,000% right. And remember, Obama famously said, those jobs ain't coming back.
2: Yeah, well, they never left. But what happened, Caterpillar was a great company and still is a great company. And I started as a mechanic for Wyoming Machinery Company in Wyoming, but I ended up as a global development, strategic development manager for Caterpillar, doing condition monitoring, which is a bunch of technology I won't drag you through. But I was in 40 countries in 49 of the 50 states. But when I was 59 and a half years old, I came out and said, look, everybody over 55, we're going to offer you this crazy, wild retirement program. And you just couldn't turn it down. But, man, I had worked since I was 19 like you, you know, and I loved my job and hopping all over the world. But I took it and then got the retirement thing. I made it about a month, Sean.
0: Wow.
2: I decided that I'm born and raised in Wyoming, and I love the Grand Tetons and Yellowstone. So I signed up and went out and worked in the maintenance program for the Grand Teton Lodge Company. And I spent 3 seasons working out there in the maintenance department. I don't care about the money. If you've never been there, you must put it on your list. Like I said, I've been to 40 countries, and Grand Tetons is the most beautiful place in the world.
0: Look, I'm just going to say this and throw it out there. Now, I do know a couple of people. They've retired golf fishing. They make their choice every day, and they're happy. That is not the overwhelming majority, though. Overwhelming majority of people are like you. And I can't think of anything worse than waking up in the morning and not having a purpose. Maybe your purpose is as simple as to donate your time and help other people out. I also think you should find personal fulfillment, if you can, in some type of physical activity. I don't care if it's walking. Yeah. I don't care if it's, you know, if you start with 2 push-ups, who cares? You know, work your way up to 10. Work your way up to 12. Doing sit-ups, moving, you know, keeping your balance and staying healthy. I like to cook. Cooking is very relaxing for me. I love to do that. But, you know, serve other people. This is what I try to instill in my kids. You're not here to be served every minute of your life. You're here to serve others also. There'll be plenty of times somebody's taking care of you in a restaurant or taking care of you and doing things for you. What are you doing for other people? And I think when you find what you love to do and then find a way to make money at it, it doesn't matter how much money you're making, you're going to have personal satisfaction that is immeasurable.
2: Yeah, and I don't care about the money part of it. My shop is basically build my own cars and build cars for my friends. And I really like building engines, so I build a lot of stroker engines as well.
0: I love that. That's awesome. It's a passion. And then when you finish that car, which is a big project, I bet the personal satisfaction's through the roof.
2: Well, and wealth. This car, when I get done with it, it'll be worth over $100,000. So,
0: wow.
2: It was a Wyoming car I bought from a friend out there that was in storage, but... That between building cars and writing the book and getting it published and edited and all the rest of that, those two things probably saved my life, to be honest with you.
0: Well, and you get a good dose of heavy common sense and a hard work ethic. Love it. Gerald, thank you. Appreciate it. God bless you, man. You're inspiring. Listen, if you want to open a business, one of the first things you're going to find is before you can even open the door to your business, doesn't matter what industry, to be very honest, you have to have this insurance and that one and this one and this one and that one. You know, some states are worse than others, but that means you usually have to deal with 15 different agents, and it gets very complex. It gets very onerous. I don't know many people, when they get an insurance policy, that actually read the policy, the fine print. I don't know many people that understand the fine print if they did read it. And now the whole entire insurance agency is being turned on its head because of the incredible innovation of a new company. It's called SuperSure.com. 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
6: Few people now have asked me about a TikTok trend that they've come across. It's called 75 Hard. The challenge was created by entrepreneur and author Andy Frisella, who calls it a, quote, transformative mental toughness program and an Ironman for your brain. So here's what it entails. Eat a structured diet with no alcohol, drink a gallon of water, read 10 pages of nonfiction, take a progress photo, and complete 2 45-minute workouts, one of them outdoors, every day for 75 days. quite a challenge. We asked CNN fitness contributor Dana Santis about this, who reminded us that sustainable fitness isn't about punishment or proving discipline through extremes. It's about building habits that integrate into your lifestyle in a way that feels supportive and repeatable. If you ask me, that's going to be the key to long-term success. I'm Dr. Sanjay Gupta, helping you live a better life.
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17: From ABC News, I'm Michelle Franzen. The G7 summit underway in the French Alps. President Trump and world leaders meeting for the first time since the Iran war broke out. President Trump telling reporters that the U.S. and Iran memo of understanding is signed digitally and will be finalized Friday. ABC's Karen Travers has more from Geneva, Switzerland.
18: The deal, according to the president, would reopen the Strait of Hormuz and lift the U.S. blockade on Iranian ports, a return to the status quo before the war. It opens a 60-day window to negotiate the end of the war and Iran's nuclear program.
17: President Trump, while meeting with France's leader today, says he thinks the U.S. can also bring an end to the war in Ukraine.
19: We had a very good conversation yesterday with President Zelensky and President Putin, and I see maybe we can do something there. I really do. I think they're both open to it. So, you know, now that this is finished, we're going to be focusing on that, see if we can get that one done.
17: Following that call overnight, Russia launching a massive drone attack in Ukraine's capital. Ukrainian officials say striking a historic Christian monastery. Russia claimed without evidence that a U.S.-made Patriot air defense missile was responsible for the damage. In Missouri, federal aviation regulators are starting their investigation into Sunday's plane crash outside Kansas City. The pilot and 11 skydivers killed when the plane went down shortly after takeoff. NTSB Vice Chair Michael Graham talked about the FAA's decision in 2021 to adopt certain safety measures following a similar crash, including appropriate training, assurances of weight, and operational guidelines.
20: You know, when you jump on an airliner, you expect a certain amount of safety with the great safety record airlines have. Any passenger paying operation should be afforded the same safety as that.
17: On Wall Street today, stocks ended up. 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
2: In New Jersey,

0: Stafford Township police are investigating an incident after an ICE agent was attempting to make an arrest earlier today. Authorities say the agent was struck by the suspect's vehicle, and the ICE agent fired shots, but the suspect fled in the vehicle and has not been located. One woman at a nearby diner describing what she witnessed during the incident.
1: All different kinds of police that you could imagine that we've never seen in our lives. Like, they're all parking in our parking lot, and we're like, what is going on here?
0: Stafford police say the agent reportedly sustained unknown injuries. It's not known if the suspect was injured. Authorities say there's no threat to the public. The United Kingdom, now the latest country to ban TikTok, Instagram, Snapchat, and other social media from children under the age of 16.
2: British Prime Minister Keir Starmer is asking why social media companies can't come up with a way to advance technology and protect kids at the same time.
3: Don't tell me that it's impossible for those innovators, those people who are brilliant at technology, to devise the ways to protect our children, and I think we should.
2: Australia, Brazil, and Indonesia, as well as several other countries, have also banned social media for kids under 16. Greece, France, and Denmark are considering similar bans. Sherry Preston, ABC News.
0: Severe storms continuing in parts of the South. A flood watch remains in effect for central and southern Texas, along with much of Louisiana and southwest Mississippi through tomorrow night. Michelle Franzen, ABC News.
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6: Tonight, clearing skies, low 47. Tuesday, warmer with a mix of sun and clouds, the 5-degree guarantee 75. Tuesday night, partly cloudy, low 52. And for Wednesday, partly sunny with a few showers possible, high 78. For your complete first 20 forecast, tune to WENY News. I'm Chief Meteorologist Joe Varis.
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10: He's here. He's here. 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
2: Tonight becoming mostly clear, low 47. Tuesday partly sunny with warmer temperatures. The 5-degree guarantee 75. Tuesday night scattered clouds, low 52. And for Wednesday, slight chance for showers, high 78. For your complete first warning forecast, tune to WENY News. I'm Chief Meteorologist Joe Veras.
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3: Michelle Franzen. World leaders are gathering in the French Alps for this week's G7 summit. Earlier, President Trump, who's there, outlined a few details of the memo of understanding between the U.S. and Iran, saying it will likely be formally finalized Friday. California's Governor Gavin Newsom, in a video post on X, says the Justice Department has launched an investigation into him and his wife. ABC's Alex Mallon has more on the possible probe.
4: This investigation is looking into Gavin Newsom's wife's taxes. It's really unclear whether prosecutors have amassed any evidence that would suggest they are going to seek an indictment against Gavin Newsom as or his wife. They've been trying to speak and subpoena people close to him, close to his wife, to dredge up, in his words, information that would lead them to potentially seek charges. And he is framing this as a campaign of retribution by President Trump.
3: World Cup matches in full swing in Mexico, Canada, and the U.S. tonight. Iran plays New Zealand at SoFi Stadium in Los Angeles. This is ABC News.
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1: A bridge, not too far. I'm Joe Salzone, and this is a moment of 607 history. In 1851, construction began on the Newfield Covered Bridge. The final price tag when it was completed in 1853, $800. According to the Newfield Historical Society, the bridge was covered to protect it from natural elements instead of having to replace that bridge every 20 years or so. More than a century after the bridge was built, the first reconstruction occurred in 1972. Then, in the spring of 1998, the Newfield Covered Bridge was reconstructed for a second time. We're told some descendants of the original builders of the bridge still call Newfield home, perhaps not far from where the bridge still stands today. I'm Joe Salzone, and that's been a moment of 607 history from News Talk WHCU.
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0: There were Rahm Emanuel's brother. What the hell was his name? Ezekiel or whatever it was. It doesn't matter. Zeke. That was close. They talk about this sort of thing. Not necessarily for depression, but you understand my point. And so the government now determines whether you live or die. Now, the truth is, some people can change their health care plans. Some people can't. There's still wiggle room where you can try and find a doctor that you need and so forth. No system's perfect. The medical system is extraordinarily complicated. But the more illegal aliens you put on and the more people you put onto a system who haven't paid into a system, obviously you're going to destroy the system. And that's what's happening. And that's what's happening. In other words, open borders is a disaster for our society in a thousand ways. Socialism, government-run programs are disasters. People will say, well, you like Social Security, don't you? Well, most people do. And you paid into it. And you're not going to get what you paid into it. That's the news tonight. You got it? You're not going to pay. You're not going to receive what you paid into Social Security. And as this continues to go on without being treated, and the Democrats won't allow it, and the Republicans are just right now starting to talk about it, which is good, you're going to get less. There have been proposals, smart proposals, that if you're 55 or younger, you can invest in other things. In other things. But they're not going to allow that. Because they want the government to control your pensions. It's that simple. It's that simple. And this isn't a secret. Everything I'm telling you, it's not a secret. It's just a matter of having the energy and the time to look into these things. The ambition was almost utopian, but as usual, the politicians and the bureaucrats destroy these things. They destroy the border. They're destroying Social Security. Many of you are getting Medicare and you love it, but they're destroying it. So the green eye shade types that have to deal with this are having to figure out what to do about it. It doesn't affect you as an end user yet, but it will at some point. It definitely will at some point. And I write at the end of the chapter, the American people are facing some very unpleasant realities about the nation's financial vulnerabilities. The federal government is deeply in debt. The largest federal program, Social Security, is hemorrhaging money. The national birth rate does not provide enough working people from whom money can be transferred to substitute beneficiaries. And I might add, illegal aliens don't add to that either. And most individuals do not have enough personal savings to get them through severe economic times. As the late economist Dr. Herbert Stein once wrote, if something can't go on forever, it will stop. And in this case, the federal government's biggest program will stop with a crash, taking down the older recipients and the younger payers alike if it's not addressed. And I wrote that 11 years ago. I'll be right back.
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4: From ABC News, I'm Stephanie Officer. In California this afternoon, emergency crews are responding to a reported B-52 crash near Edwards Air Force Base. ABC's Luis Martinez on what these aircrafts primarily constructed during the 50s and 60s are used for.
5: At Edwards Air Force Base there in the Mojave Desert is a key location for both the Air Force and for NASA to test new equipment, new aircraft. And in the past, what they have used are B-52s, both NASA and the Air Force, to carry aloft new test equipment, sometimes new types of missiles, new types of aircraft. It's called a mothership.
4: To Los Angeles now, where Iran's national soccer team prepares to enter the World Cup stage against New Zealand today, though without a good amount of their players forced to stay behind. ESPN's Jeff Carlisle.
6: Well, as of this morning, there were 13 members of the Iranian delegation who did not receive visas, and as a result, they are being forced to remain at the team's base camp in Tijuana, Mexico. Included in that group that were denied visas is the president of the Iran Football Federation, Mehdi Taj. There was a lot of tension surrounding the denial of visas, and they feel they've been put at a competitive disadvantage compared to other teams in the tournament.
4: A ticker tape parade set for Thursday for the New York Knicks, your new NBA champions. Mayor Zoran Mamdani says the city is taking every precaution to make sure the parade is safe and to avoid the violence that happened after games 4 and 5.
7: There were a select number of New Yorkers who celebrated in a way that was frankly unacceptable. It was not celebration. It was an excuse, whether it be to attack someone around them or to be violent, even towards our police officers.
4: Mamdani said this parade could be the largest in New York history and will be the first ticker tape parade for the Knicks, who did not get one when they last won the NBA title back in 1973. Singer Bonnie Tyler's family out with an update on her condition. They say Bonnie is no longer in a coma, but is still quite unwell and in the ICU in a Portuguese hospital. You're listening to ABC News.
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0: And yet you have these slugs like Jack how do you pronounce that guy's name? Posobiec. He's got all kinds of sleazy background supremacist crap going on. And there he works for TPUSA. What do they keep him for? Well, Human Events. One of the great grand outlets of conservatism for more than half a century. This guy couldn't even be a mail carrier. A mail clerk, I mean. In the basement of that building. And there, look at him. Hey, the neocons. Okay, so is Rubio a neocon? They don't even know what the word means. It doesn't matter. They know what they want it to mean. Hegseth's a great patriot. Rubio's a great patriot. Radcliffe's a great patriot. Somebody leaked this conversation out there. I've talked about these leaks before. I don't know where the hell the Department of Justice is. The FBI ought to dig into it. Maybe they have to be asked. I don't know how this works anymore. It's been a long time. Now, maybe some of the leakers don't want to order an investigation because they'll be revealed, right, Rich? Depending on who and what they are. But there's an awful lot of them. Now, that said, the substance of this is very important. We're not talking about envoys. We're not talking about the vice president. We're talking about people who run departments. We're talking about the guy that runs Secretary of War, the guy that runs the State Department, the guy that runs our Central Intelligence Agency. Those three guys said, based on what they hear, based on what they see, Iran has no intention of upholding the nuclear side of a deal. Wow! Just saying. Now, what's going to happen in Lebanon? What's going to happen in Lebanon with Hezbollah? You know what drives me crazy about this? The only country that's in Lebanon killing the leadership of Hezbollah and the militia part of Hezbollah is Israel. We're not. We don't have any feet on the ground. And yet Hezbollah killed 241 Marines, over 100 people in two of our embassy, 20 people in Saudi Arabia. I can go down the list. It's unbelievable. We put bounties on their head, $5 million, $20 million. Israel takes them out. They don't even get a thank you. Why? Don't you wish we had allies like this all over the world in Europe, like Israel and Central and South? I mean, this is an ally that's serious. And they have to be. Because the size of New Jersey, 9-10 million people, they can't make any mistakes. They made a mistake on October 7th. Terrorists were on their border. And Netanyahu says, no more. No more. We're pushing them back. And by the way, Phase 2 of the peace deal involving Hamas and Gaza, Hamas was supposed to be disarmed, including by our friends the Turks and the Egyptians and the Qataris. Are they disarmed? No, they've rearmed. And they're slaughtering their own people. They're torturing their own people. Mark, shut up. This is what I get. Mark, shut up. Shut up. I'm not going to shut up. Some delinquent in New Jersey, Mike Crispy, if that is his name. Yes, but I was a delinquent. Shut up, Mike. We're going to make you famous. Mike Crispy in New Jersey, everybody. What's he run? The director of America's Great Again. Does he sound like somebody should be running anything, especially his mouth? Mike Crispy. Crispy. Sounds like a cereal. A cereal nitwit. Mike Crispy. Jack Posobiec. Oh, the great Jack Posobiec. Sounds like he works for the High Wire Act. Hey, there's Posobiec up there. Who's Posobiec? Yeah, Posobiec. If that is his name. Over at Turning Point USA, I love them. They really need to clean this up. They really do. They should not have these slime balls. Embrace neo-Nazism. Embrace individuals from overseas. I believe this guy's from Sudan or Syria. This guy who he embraces, Maurice or whatever his name is, with his horrific statements. They should embrace people who prop up Iran and prop up Hamas. They should get rid of these people. They should clean house of these people. because they're going to drive them down. Jack Posobiec, ladies and gentlemen. Posobiec. You know what that sounds like? Sounds like a bleeding hemorrhoid. We'll be right back. Do you really want another summer like last summer, barely sleeping because you were too hot all night? 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
2: Tonight becoming mostly clear, low 47. Tuesday partly sunny with warmer temperatures. The 5-degree guarantee 75. Tuesday night scattered clouds, low 52. And for Wednesday, slight chance for showers, high 78. For your complete first warning forecast, tune to WENY News. I'm Chief Meteorologist Joe Veras.
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3: I'm Stephanie Officer. California emergency crews responding to a reported B-52 crash near Edwards Air Force Base this afternoon. ABC's Luis Martinez.
4: It's unclear exactly which one of these B-52s was involved in this crash, whether it was one of the operational B-52s, there are about 72 in the fleet, or whether this is the one that was stationed by the Air Force there at Edwards Air Force Base to carry out flight testing.
3: The massive UFC claw is still on the White House lawn, a reminder of last night's UFC fight, meant to celebrate America's 250th birthday. This also happened to fall on President Trump's 80th birthday and Flag Day. ABC's Mary Bruce.
5: 4,000 spectators watching just steps from the residence. Fighters entering the octagon from the diplomatic reception room. That's a space typically used to greet foreign dignitaries and escorted by Medal of Honor recipients. The Indian Treaty Room converted into a locker room.
3: This is ABC News.
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